0: It's Kelly Sutton coming to you from Nashville, Tennessee, on the show that gets you inside country music. Parker McCollum, another guy looking sharp on the ACM Awards on Sunday night. And how great was his performance with Leanne Womack? They went from presenting together last year to singing together this year, and I absolutely loved it. Later in the evening, Parker went on to win Album of the Year for his self-titled project. Now, Parker took a gamble with that album, recording it in just a week in New York City. But it was a gamble that paid off.
1: Nobody talked about a war. We did not go to New York to make this record to win an award, 100%. I don't ever speak about those things regardless, ever. We had no intention. I wasn't thinking anything into the future. The only thing that I was trying to do in New York was find it again, was love it again, was sing and write and record something that made me go, I want my heroes to hear this.
0: He's on Y'all Access right now with Killing Me.

Parker McCollum on Y'all Access. That's killing me. It's Kelly back in Nashville, and I am having so much fun bringing you all the details from the 61st ACM Awards in Las Vegas. Now, it streamed live on Amazon Prime Video last Sunday, and it's available to watch right now on demand. I have to tell y'all, one of my favorite songs on the radio right now is Miranda Lambert's Crisco. Y'all, disco is making its way back to country music, and I am here for it. Turn this one up loud.

That's Ty Myers taking us to the ends of the earth on Y'all Access. So I gotta interrupt our ACM Awards reminiscing for just a second in order to bring you new Kenny Chesney music. And just when you thought Kenny couldn't break any more records, he just did. His new song, Carry On, is officially the most added song at radio of any he's released so far. And you know how many hits he's had? A lot. For this to be the song that was added by the most radio stations on the day of its release, well, that's pretty special. This song is for anyone who loves the beach, a good drink, or needs a bit of a positive outlook on life. Here's Carry On, right here on Y'all Access.

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19: Lots of clouds and muggy out there through your nighttime hours. A shower or two will pass through. Overnight lows lower to middle 60s. For Sunday and Memorial Day, continued unsettled with scattered showers and storms likely through Monday. Highs into the lower 80s, lows into the mid-60s, more of the same for Tuesday as well. 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

Bailey Zimmerman on Y'all Access with Chevy Silverado. It's Kelly back in Nashville, but one of the events that I went to last week in Las Vegas was a beach bash at the Mandalay Bay Resort. It was co-hosted by Ashley Cook and Dasha, and they did a really great job. I mean, there was this really fun moment on stage when they talked about whether they would be performing that night. And Ashley said, in the words of our friend Kelsey Ballerini, if you throw down, I'm throwing down too.

us looking for three little words. Unless those three words were do not disturb. Check out was supposed to be noon, but we slept until three.

0: Dominion on Y'all Access. Looking for a hotel key? I'm sure Vegas is a place where a lot of hotel keys get lost. Just saying. I'm Kelly Sutton, and that's where I was last weekend, soaking up all the action of the 61st ACM Awards. It was great not only to see both Thomas Rhett and Jordan Davis at the award show, but to see them performing together on stage. They sang their hit duet, Ain't a Bad Life, and they told us it was only the second time they'd ever sang it live together.
1: Me and Jordan have become just really good buddies, and anytime I do award shows, like, it's always fun to do it by yourself, but there's just like this pressure that just gets yanked off of you when you do it with a really good friend, you know? And so a couple weeks ago, me and Jordan, we had a number one song together with this song like 5 or 6 weeks ago, and then literally played it for the first time together in Nashville at Odie's Bar like 3 weeks ago. So this will be the first time we're actually playing the song together. Just a couple guys singing a song, man. I think it's gonna be a really cool performance.
0: They sounded so great on that stage, and you're hearing it right now on Y'all Access. Here's Ain't a Bad Life.

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0: That song has such a smart hook. It's Josh Ross on Y'all Access with Hate How You Look. It's Kelly here, looking back at the ACM Awards from last Sunday and running down all the great moments. It was a big night for Cody Johnson. He won both Male Artist and Entertainer of the Year. But here's the tea, y'all. He only prepared one speech.
1: And I kind of wasted it on the Male Artist of the Year because I was like, here's everything I prepared. Because I truly believe in my heart, I was like, I'm not going to get Entertainer of the Year, so let it all hang out. Everything I said during Entertainer of the Year speech was completely off the cuff, but what I said about Luke was real. I've watched him sacrifice so much and open so many doors for me. It's a real 100%. It's a respect for what he's done for me and what he's doing for country music, shifting it back to a point where guys like me exist. I owe a lot to Luke, and he's a great friend, great mentor.
0: We'll have more with Cody in a few minutes, but for now, let's play the song he performed live on the Prime Video broadcast. Here's his cover of Traveling Soul.

0: your newly crowned Entertainer of the Year, Cody Johnson, on Y'all Access. And did you hear the way that he shouted out his fellow nominee, Luke Combs, in his acceptance speech?
1: There's a man that was up for this award that I've personally watched devote his life to country music. And I was there the night in Australia when his wife gave birth to one of their sons. And I watched the anguish, and I watched the defeat on his face for not being there, because he was across the world playing music in a sold-out arena. The next night, right after it, I watched him get on stage and absolutely murder the stage and go on stage and play country music and preach the message of country music to a bunch of Australians across the world. So tonight, I want to dedicate my first Entertainer of the Year award to my buddy Luke Combs. I love you, brother. Thank you.
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4: ABC News, I'm Dave Packer. A shooter dead after opening fire near the White House this evening. The Secret Service says the man approached a nearby Secret Service checkpoint, pulled a gun from his bag, and opened fire. This is how it sounded from the White House North Lawn. Secret Service police returning fire. The suspect died at the hospital. A bystander also struck during the exchange of bullets. No agents were injured. An ongoing response to the toxic chemical leak in Southern California forcing the evacuations of tens of thousands of people in Orange County over concerns of a chemical spill or explosion. ABC's Jacqueline Lee in Los Angeles.
5: Authorities say they are monitoring air quality and it is within normal limits, but warning residents to evacuate because if this thing explodes, they can't control which direction it goes.
4: Three Red Cross volunteers are now among the newly reported cases of Ebola as an outbreak spreads across Central Africa. This is ABC News.
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0: Tyler Hubbard on Y'all Access, getting us to do a little dancing in the country. It's Kelly Sutton in Nashville, bringing you more scoop and exclusive conversations from the ACM Awards. You know, Blake Shelton has taken the ACM stage many times in his career, but this time he honored two country music greats with his performance. He sang The Gambler by Kenny Rogers as a tribute to Kenny, who passed away in 2020, but also as a tribute to the late songwriter Don Schlitz, who wrote that iconic song.
1: I just feel extra honored to do that particular one. You know, I met Don one time. What a, not just a talent, but a, what a contributor to country music and the, some of the big, I mean, The Gambler, isn't he a co-writer on Forever and Ever, Amen?
0: If You Say Nothing at All.
1: If You Say Nothing, I mean, these songs are like peaks in country music, you know, and there he, there's his name is, you know, so just had a, such an impact, you know.
0: Now, I don't know if you're aware of this, but Blake Shelton is the reason the ACMs moved back to Las Vegas. I mean, I don't know if the ACM committee is aware of that either, but that's Blake's story, and he's sticking to it.
1: I'm so glad. I feel like it, they came to me. Like, I'm that big of a deal now. It's like, you know, they knew it would be tough for me to get from Las Vegas to whatever location, Frisco, Texas, Nashville. Oh, so I thought that was nice of them.
0: By the way, Blake's wife, Gwen Stefani, is playing the Sphere right now in Vegas with her band, No Doubt. Blake hasn't seen the show yet, but he promised me he was going to get there soon.

0: Blake Shelton on Y'all Access with me, Kelly Sutton. So Riley Green's character was killed off the TV show Marshals, right? But he definitely loved the experience.
1: Well, acting was something that I didn't know if I could do. You know, it was my first time really doing it other than music videos and commercials. So, you know, I went into it hoping I would do well and ready for a lot of criticism, because I feel like when you're somebody else and you go into a different world, people are kind of ready to tear you apart. And it's been great. I mean, I thought it went well, and I learned a ton from it. I think the next thing I do will be, you know, a little bit easier for me. And I really enjoyed having a challenge at this point in my career. You know, that was something that really, I got nervous for that. It felt kind of good.
0: Riley told me he's been reading for some more parts and has another project that's about to start filming. He's not quitting his day job, though. I mean, unless someone changes his mind.

The band Perry on Y'all Access. That's psychological. Well, the ACM Awards were a little later than usual this year, and it feels like they just let us right into summer. Cole Swindell is kicking off the good times of summer next weekend by heading to St. Petersburg, Florida, to play the post-game concert after the Rays take on the Los Angeles Angels. Nothing says summer like baseball and country music, of course. Cole's on Y'all Access now. Here's She Had Me at Heads Carolina.

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18: Lots of clouds and muggy out there through your nighttime hours. A shower or two will pass through. Overnight lows lower to middle 60s. For Sunday and Memorial Day, continued unsettled with scattered showers and storms likely through Monday. Highs into the lower 80s, lows into the mid 60s. More of the same for Tuesday as well. 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

0: That's the country supergroup Hardy, Tim McGraw, Eric Church, and Morgan Wallen with MacArthur. You've got Y'all Access. And speaking of powerful things, Dan and Shay used their opportunity to perform at the ACM Awards to not only showcase their latest song, Say So, but to really drive home the message of the song. Now, if you haven't heard it, the song covers the topic of mental illness. And Dan and Shay say, at this point in their career, they like being able to send a positive message with their music.
1: A little bit of a heavier concept than what we usually do. We're like the wedding song guys. And we were just like, I don't know if this song should be a Dan and Shay song, but we should at least, we owe it to ourselves. We owe it to Ben to see it through to the finish line. And we did. Got home that day. And sorry, this is a long answer, but got home that day and I played the demo for my wife, Abby. And she was like, man, what an incredible song. Like, you guys have to put that out. I was like, is it like too serious? It's, and she's like, no, it has to come out. She's like, it's beautiful that you guys would do that for Ben on his birthday. And we didn't know it was his birthday. That day would have been his 50th birthday. And
0: oh,
1: I like pulled up my Facebook and it was like, would you like to wish Ben a happy birthday? It was just, and that to me was more than coincidence. And we knew the song had to be in the world. So I don't know. We've gotten to do a lot of cool stuff in our career, but to get to use the platform to do some good in the world, that's what makes this song a success. Hopefully it's a big hit and whatnot, but if it helps one person, if it saves one life, it was worth it.
0: You're hearing that song on Y'all Access. Here's Say So.

Justin Moore and Priscilla Block on Y'all Access. That's you, me, and whiskey. It's Kelly in Nashville. And speaking of great collaborations, let's roll out another one, shall we? All in favor, say amen.

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0: You've got y'all access to the ACM Awards with me, Kelly Sutton. Now, we could tell early on it was going to be a big night for Ella, but I don't think anyone imagined that she would sweep every category she was nominated in, not even Ella.
1: I keep wondering when this is going to feel like real life, and it yet has have done that. I'm just so grateful. I'm so grateful to be here, and I'm so grateful that I get to do what I love to do with the people that I love to do it with.
0: She gave us a reimagined version of this song from her Dandelion album. This is Be Her.

0: We're wrapping up the coverage of Country Music's Party of the Year. But you know me, I always have another interview up my sleeve. Show host Shania Twain is my guest this week on my podcast, Country Heat Weekly. She's given us a sneak peek of her upcoming album, Little Miss Twain.
1: This whole album is a mix of my country western instruments that I love so much, the hillbilly sounds, the banjo, the fiddle, but then there's the rock guitars, there's the southwest sounds, or there's a lot of harmonies that you might have heard with the Bee Gees or the Carpenters. So it's really a story of many chapters.
0: I loved her fashion choices at the ACM Awards. Her being the host in Vegas just made sense. She was home.

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10: ABC News, I'm Dave Packer. The Secret Service says a suspect is dead and a bystander wounded after an exchange of gunfire near the White House tonight. The unidentified man allegedly walking up to a checkpoint in the area of 17th and Pennsylvania Avenue Northwest pulled guns from a bag and opened fire. The Secret Service said officers returned fire, striking the suspect, who was transported to an area hospital where he later died. President Trump saying that a deal to end the 3-month war with Iran is, quote, largely negotiated and would include opening the Strait of Hormuz. Authorities are bracing tonight for the possibility that a damaged chemical tank in Southern California could leak or explode.
11: The crisis occurring at GKN Aerospace, which builds engines and landing gear for commercial and military aircraft. One of the tanks started leaking due to a broken valve, according to authorities. Firefighters and hazmat teams working around the clock to stop the leaking tank from exploding.
10: That's ABC's Jacqueline Lee in Garden Grove, California. This is ABC News.
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Jason Aldean with Don't Tell On Me. That is a brand new song from him. Now, he will be out on the road with Luke Bryan on the Double Down Tour this summer. They'll hit some stadiums. They look like they're ready to tear it up, so that should be a lot of fun. Carrie Underwood and Jason's tour partner, Luke Bryan, after Hardy. He's here to sing about his favorite country song.

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12: Lots of clouds and muggy out there through your nighttime hours. A shower or two will pass through. Overnight lows lower to middle 60s. For Sunday and Memorial Day, continued unsettled with scattered showers and storms likely through Monday. Highs into the lower 80s, lows into the mid-60s, more of the same for Tuesday as well. 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And I'm Chief Meteorologist Patrick Hoare.
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1: Dustin Lynch, it's called Easy to Love. More music on the way for your Memorial Day weekend. Thank you for joining us. Well, in the NBA, we're down to the conference finals. There's four teams left in the East. It's Cleveland facing off against the New York Knicks. In the West, it's San Antonio taking on the Oklahoma City Thunder. Winners of each conference championship will face each other in the NBA Finals. And same for the NHL. In the Western Conference, it's the Las Vegas Golden Knights taking on the Colorado Avalanche. And in the East, it's the Montreal Canadiens taking on the Carolina Hurricanes.
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0: That is one of my favorite songs on the radio right now. Lauren Elena getting help from Chase Matthew. It's called All My Exes. She sounds so good, so good. Thank you for joining us this weekend. My name is John Glenn. Now, according to a new survey, if you don't have a hobby, maybe you want to pick up a hobby, because according to this, if you have a hobby, it's reported that you have more life satisfaction, you have more happiness, you have a stronger sense that your life is worthwhile. Even after factoring things like age and gender and job status, what stood out in this survey is having a hobby, and particularly hobbies like arts and crafts type hobbies, gives us a greater sense of satisfaction than just our work alone.
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10: Lots of clouds and muggy out there through your nighttime hours. A shower or two will pass through. Overnight lows lower to middle 60s. For Sunday and Memorial Day, continued unsettled with scattered showers and storms likely through Monday. Highs into the lower 80s, lows into the mid-60s, more of the same for Tuesday as well. 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

0: area of the Eisenhower Executive Office Building, pulling weapons from a bag and opening fire. President Trump today saying that a deal to end the three-month war with Iran is, quote, largely negotiated and would include opening the Strait of Hormuz. But two sources tell ABC News that Iran has not signed on to the deal yet, and there's no guarantee that they will sign. Orange County, California fears tonight of a potential chemical catastrophe. Emergency responders trying to prevent an explosion of chemical tanks. A state of emergency has been declared. More than 50,000 people have been asked to evacuate the area. Firefighters and hazmat teams working to neutralize the chemical. This is ABC News.
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Jordan Davis. It's called Turn This Truck Around. My name is John Glenn. Thank you for being here this weekend. Hope you're having a wonderful holiday weekend. Nate Smith, John Morgan after Bailey.

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15: 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South Pittsburgh City Meetings are the second Tuesday of each month at 6 p.m. at the Senior Center on Elm Avenue. Whitwell City Meetings are the second Thursday of each month at 6 p.m. at the City Hall. Mont Eagle City Meetings are the last Monday of the month at 5 p.m. City Hall. The Marion County Commission Meetings are the last Monday of each month at 6 p.m. at the Lawson Building on Ridley Avenue. The Marion County School Board typically meets on the second Monday of each month at 5 p.m. at the Central Office in Jasper.
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20: Lots of clouds and muggy out there through your nighttime hours. A shower or two will pass through. Overnight lows lower to middle 60s. For Sunday and Memorial Day, continued unsettled with scattered showers and storms likely through Monday. Highs into the lower 80s, lows into the mid-60s, more of the same for Tuesday as well. 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

0: Quick enough.
1: The Party Man, John Party. That's his latest. It's called Boots Off. Hello, my name is John Glenn. Welcome to the holiday weekend. Now, according to this new survey from Dave & Buster's, 48% of us believe we're lacking fun in our lives. This is their State of Fun report. Now, I would believe that. I also believe these results. Nearly 90% believe that having fun with others leads to stronger relationships. I would agree. I also agree to this. Nearly 75% say fun reduces stress. And for many of us, a little over 50%, well, almost 60%, I should say, agree. The holdup to our fun, you know, our fun blocker is our finances. It just costs too much to have fun. So we got to start collaborating together, finding out more fun events that we can do together cheaply to make our lives just a little bit better.
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0: 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Thank you for spending a little bit of your holiday weekend with us. 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
11: Lots of clouds and muggy out there through your nighttime hours. A shower or two will pass through. Overnight lows lower to middle 60s. For Sunday and Memorial Day, continued unsettled with scattered showers and storms likely through Monday. Highs into the lower 80s, lows into the mid 60s. More of the same for Tuesday as well. 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
2: ABC News, I'm Dave Packer. A suspect is dead after the Secret Service says he opened fire at a checkpoint near the White House. Multiple officials tell ABC News the alleged suspect is a 21-year-old who was known to the Secret Service and tried to get past another checkpoint, telling officers he was Jesus Christ. In Orange County, California, fears of a potential chemical catastrophe. Emergency responders trying

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0: There's Ashley Cook on the Weekend Country Show. And I hope you're having a good weekend, Memorial Weekend. Of course, a lot of people have the extra day off. But the main thing, of course, those that paid the ultimate sacrifice for that extra day off and all of the freedoms that we have. So it may be the unofficial start to summer, but we certainly want to remember what it's truly all about this weekend. Tucker Wetmore coming up, Sugarland and Chris Jansen.
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17: Lots of clouds and muggy out there through your nighttime hours. A shower or two will pass through. Overnight lows lower to middle 60s. for Sunday and Memorial Day. Continued unsettled with scattered showers and storms likely through Monday. Highs into the lower 80s, lows into the mid-60s, more of the same for Tuesday as well. 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

0: There's Chris Jansen and me and a beer, and some of that might be flowing this weekend. I have a brisket ready to go today. Can't wait. It's been in the fridge marinating in the rub, and we'll be putting it on the smoker when I get home from the show today. Oh, yeah, can't wait. On the way for you, we've got great country music from Russell Dickerson, also Thomas Rhett and the Jonas Brothers.
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0: It's called Worth Your Wild from Russell Dickerson here on the Weekend Country Show. I'm Phil O'Reilly as we ride into the all-night hours. And we'll do that next, by the way, with George Burge and Luke Bryan. An extra long set of the best country coming up.
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11: Lots of clouds and muggy out there through your nighttime hours. A shower or two will pass through. Overnight lows lower to middle 60s. For Sunday and Memorial Day, continued unsettled with scattered showers and storms likely through Monday. Highs into the lower 80s, lows into the mid-60s, more of the same for Tuesday as well. 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And I'm Chief Meteorologist Patrick Hoare.
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2: ABC News, I'm Dave Packer. A suspect is dead after the Secret Service says he opened fire at a checkpoint near the White House. Secret Service police returning fire, shooting the suspect who died at the hospital. A bystander also shot. No agents were hurt. Multiple officials tell ABC News the alleged suspect is a 21-year-old who was known to the Secret Service after a separate incident last year. An ongoing response to the toxic chemical leak in Southern California forcing the evacuations of tens of thousands of people in Orange County over concerns of a chemical spill or explosion. ABC's Jacqueline Lee in Los Angeles.
3: Authorities say they are monitoring air quality and it is within normal limits, but warning residents to evacuate because if this thing explodes, they can't control which direction it goes.
2: President Trump said Saturday that a deal with Iran on the war, including opening the Strait of Hormuz, has been largely negotiated with Iran. Three Red Cross volunteers now among the newly reported cases of Ebola as an outbreak spreads in Central Africa. This is ABC News.
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I'm Phil O'Reilly behind the controls all night long. It's a pleasure to be here with you as we share the all-star cast here of Hardy, Eric Church, Morgan Wallen, and Tim McGraw with MacArthur.

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16: Lots of clouds and muggy out there through your nighttime hours. A shower or two will pass through. Overnight lows lower to middle 60s. For Sunday and Memorial Day, continued unsettled with scattered showers and storms likely through Monday. Highs into the lower 80s, lows into the mid-60s, more of the same for Tuesday as well. 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And I'm Chief Meteorologist Patrick Hoar.
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0: summer. 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

0: 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Coming up, Luke Combs and Florida Georgia Line right here with Anything Goes.
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0: There's Luke Combs and Be By You. And we're happy to be by you all weekend. Take us with you wherever you go, maybe on an extra day as well. We wouldn't have that extra day. We wouldn't have the freedoms that we have in this country, obviously, without the millions of people that paid the ultimate sacrifice so that we can remain a free nation. Thanks for listening. Thanks to all the military families, too, out there. We appreciate you. Coming up, an extra long set of the best country, including Jason Aldean, next.
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12: Lots of clouds and muggy out there, 3 or 9 time hours. A shower or two will pass through. Overnight lows lower to middle 60s. First Sunday and Memorial Day continued unsettled with scattered showers and storms likely through Monday. Highs into the lower 80s, lows into the mid-60s, more of the same for Tuesday as well. 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

Montana sky. Driven up and down the coast a few times. London, Paris, paradise. But ain't got much memory. Other scenes come to think I missed them all. And damn,

Speaking of the coast, remember Five for Beach, you and me. That sunset, cliffs by the sea, and the night rolled in. And you still talk about that moon that I came

0: covering part of three states, 13 counties, and a big old chunk of the river.
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2: ABC News, I'm Dave Packer. A suspect is dead after the Secret Service says he opened fire at a checkpoint near the White House. Multiple officials tell ABC News the alleged suspect is a 21-year-old who was known to the Secret Service and tried to get past another checkpoint, telling officers he was Jesus Christ. In Orange County, California, fears of a potential chemical catastrophe. Emergency responders trying to prevent an explosion of chemical tanks. ABC's Jack Lindley.
3: Several tanks that are holding thousands of gallons of a chemical, and if one of them blows up, they're concerned about a chain reaction, right? Like this massive explosion, mushroom cloud of chemicals that can result from this.
2: President Trump's Saturday saying that a deal to end the three-month war with Iran is, quote, largely negotiated and would include opening the Strait of Hormuz. But two sources tell ABC News that Iran has not signed on to the deal yet, and there's no guarantee they will sign. This is ABC News.
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0: Low Cash here on the Weekend Country Show all night long. Thanks for listening. I'm Phil O'Reilly. Of course, I'm working here, as maybe you are as well. Maybe you're a late night kind of person, but apparently waking up in the middle of the night, well, we know it's frustrating. In fact, we've often been told it's not necessarily healthy, but it can also be a normal part of sleep, apparently. We'll share more coming up in just a bit on that. Eli Young Band and Ella Langley with Morgan Wallen coming up as well.
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13: Lots of clouds and muggy out there through your nighttime hours. A shower or two will pass through. Overnight lows lower to middle 60s. For Sunday and Memorial Day, continued unsettled with scattered showers and storms likely through Monday. Highs into the lower 80s, lows into the mid-60s, more of the same for Tuesday as well. 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

0: the Weekend Country Show. Perhaps you're a night owl on a regular basis, working all night like me, or maybe you're just waking up many times in the middle of the night. Whatever the case may be, we appreciate you listening. And waking up in the middle of the night, it can be frustrating, but it can also be a normal part of sleep. Now, I haven't heard this before, but doctors who specialize in sleep medicine break down how many times it's normal to wake up during the night based on your age range. Now, for young adults, it's once or twice in the middle age area. It's 2 to 3 times. That's normal, apparently. And for older adults, it may be fine to wake up 3 to 5 times during the night. This according to Yahoo Health. I don't know. Yahoo? Is that reliable? Coming up here, more great country. 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

0: 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An extra long set of the best country coming up in just a bit. 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And a lot of people are traveling, obviously, this weekend and perhaps a summer vacation somewhere. 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
13: Lots of clouds and muggy out there, 3 or 9 time hours. A shower or two will pass through. Overnight lows lower to middle 60s. for Sunday and Memorial Day. Continued unsettled with scattered showers and storms likely through Monday. Highs into the lower 80s, lows into the mid-60s, more of the same for Tuesday as well. 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
2: ABC News, I'm Dave Packer. A suspect is dead after the Secret Service says he opened fire at a checkpoint near the White House. Secret Service police returning fire, shooting the suspect who died at the hospital. A bystander also shot. No agents were hurt. Multiple officials tell ABC News the alleged suspect is a 21-year-old who was known to the Secret Service after a separate incident last year. An ongoing response to the toxic chemical leak in Southern California forcing the evacuations of tens of thousands of people in Orange County over concerns of a chemical spill or explosion. ABC's Jacqueline Lee in Los Angeles.
3: Authorities say they are monitoring air quality and it is within normal limits, but warning residents to evacuate because if this thing explodes, they can't control which direction it goes.
2: President Trump said Saturday that a deal with Iran on the war, including opening the Strait of Hormuz, has been largely negotiated with Iran. Three Red Cross volunteers now among the newly reported cases of Ebola as an outbreak spreads in Central Africa. This is ABC News.
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0: There's Alexandra Kay here on the Weekend Country Show. Coming up, what's trending? 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
14: Lots of clouds and muggy out there through your nighttime hours. A shower or two will pass through. Overnight lows lower to middle 60s. For Sunday and Memorial Day, continued unsettled with scattered showers and storms likely through Monday. Highs into the lower 80s, lows into the mid-60s, more of the same for Tuesday as well. 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And I'm Chief Meteorologist Patrick Hoare.
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0: Morgan Wallen and Don't We. Thanks for listening to the Weekend Country Show and what's trending? A lot of racing action, that's for sure. Indy 500 and Coca-Cola 600, both happening later today. And of course, we remember NASCAR star Kyle Busch passing away this week at the age of 41. Tributes are certainly planned throughout the weekend in both Charlotte and Indianapolis. And fans are already buzzing about Sunday's Coca-Cola 600, one of NASCAR's crown jewel events and one of the longest races of the year. So it's all about racing today on What's Trending here on the Weekend Country Show.
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0: There's Graylin James and Water at a Wedding. Hey, thanks for listening to the Weekend Country Show. I'm Phil O'Reilly. And do you base your vacation traveling on like landmarks and maybe tourist traps? Those vacations can be kind of stressful. We'll discuss that coming up. And an extra long set of the best country begins with Rascal Flatts. And These Days, next.
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12: Now, your 104.9 The River, Tennessee Valley Forecast. Lots of clouds and muggy out there through your nighttime hours. A shower or two will pass through. Overnight lows lower to middle 60s. For Sunday and Memorial Day, continued unsettled with scattered showers and storms likely through Monday. Highs into the lower 80s, lows into the mid-60s, more of the same for Tuesday as well. 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
2: ABC News, I'm Dave Packer. A suspect is dead after the Secret Service says he opened fire at a checkpoint near the White House. Multiple officials tell ABC News the alleged suspect is a 21-year-old who was known to the Secret Service and tried to get past another checkpoint, telling officers he was Jesus Christ. In Orange County, California, fears of a potential chemical catastrophe. Emergency responders trying to prevent an explosion of chemical tanks. ABC's Jack Lindley.
3: Several tanks that are holding thousands of gallons of a chemical, and if one of them blows up, they're concerned about a chain reaction, right? Like this massive explosion, mushroom cloud of chemicals that can result from this.
2: President Trump's Saturday saying that a deal to end the three-month war with Iran is, quote, largely negotiated and

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12: Lots of clouds and muggy out there through your nighttime hours. A shower or two will pass through. Overnight lows lower to middle 60s. for Sunday and Memorial Day. Continued unsettled with scattered showers and storms likely through Monday. Highs into the lower 80s, lows into the mid-60s, more of the same for Tuesday as well. 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

0: John Party and Boots Off here on the Weekend Country Show. Research shows that 69% of travelers plan trips around specific experiences like visiting landmarks, but some of those experiences can be more stressful than others. A new ranking highlights which U.S. landmarks are the most loved and most complained about. The top three most beloved are all in New York: Rockefeller Center, Niagara Falls, and the Brooklyn Bridge. And one of the ones that I found to be stressful when I was a kid was, at the time, it was called the Sears Tower in Chicago. That one was, it was really cool when we got up there, but it was stressful going up. I remember that. Also, the Arch in St. Louis. I've always found those little cars that you have to ride in, kind of like an amusement park, and they cram like four or five people in there, and I get a little claustrophobic on that one. That's a little stressful for me, but it's great when you get up there. More great country coming your way on the Weekend Country Show.
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0: Dan and Shay, great to hear them back on the radio. And a very powerful message there. Say so. An extra long set of the best country coming your way next. And that includes Josh Ross.
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9: Lots of clouds and muggy out there through your nighttime hours. A shower or two will pass through. Overnight lows lower to middle 60s. For Sunday and Memorial Day, continued unsettled with scattered showers and storms likely through Monday. Highs into the lower 80s, lows into the mid-60s, more of the same for Tuesday as well. 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

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I hold on.

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2: ABC News, I'm Dave Packer. A suspect is dead after the Secret Service says he opened fire at a checkpoint near the White House. Secret Service police returning fire, shooting the suspect who died at the hospital. A bystander also shot. No agents were hurt. Multiple officials tell ABC News the alleged suspect is a 21-year-old who was known to the Secret Service after a separate incident last year. An ongoing response to the toxic chemical leak in Southern California forcing the evacuations of tens of thousands of people in Orange County over concerns of a chemical spill or explosion. ABC's Jacqueline Lee in Los Angeles.
3: Authorities say they are monitoring air quality and it is within normal limits, but warning residents to evacuate because if this thing explodes, they can't control which direction it goes.
2: President Trump said Saturday that a deal with Iran on the war, including opening the Strait of Hormuz, has been largely negotiated with Iran. Three Red Cross volunteers now among the newly reported cases of Ebola as an outbreak spreads in Central Africa. This is ABC News.
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We appreciate you. A little tipsy? 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

0: There's Zach Topps, South of Sanity, here on the Weekend Country Show. We'll take a look at what's trending coming up. Of course, the biggest thing, Memorial Day weekend. We'll talk about what's going on in just a bit and more great country, including Blake Shelton and Dustin Lynch.
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20: Cloudy, foggy, and damp to start out your Sunday. Another round of showers and thundershowers will move through. Highs 80 to 82. Tonight, lingering showers, some more fog, lows mid-60s. For Memorial Day, continued unsettled. Scattered showers and thundershowers likely, highs near 82 with more unsettled weather through the midweek. 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

0: Dustin Lynch here on the Weekend Country Show. And certainly we want to remember those that paid the ultimate sacrifice for this extra day off and all the freedoms that we have in this great country. Millions of people that certainly paved the way for that. And God bless all the military families who have also lost family members as well. And that takes us into what's trending. And millions of Americans are officially hitting the road for Memorial Day weekend. AAA says this could be one of the busiest Memorial Day travel weekends ever, with heavy traffic expected nationwide as the unofficial start of summer gets underway. Meanwhile, race fans, they're gearing up for one of the biggest weekends in motorsports, both the Indy 500 and NASCAR's Coca-Cola 600 happening today. And driver Catherine Legg is attempting the double, trying to compete in both races on the same day. One of the toughest challenges in racing. And there you go. That's what's trending here on the Weekend Country Show.
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0: Casey Musgraves here on the Weekend Country Show. Well, you have an awesome Memorial Day weekend as we finish it up. And I'm going home to put my brisket on the smoker. Have a good one. And an extra long set of the best country coming your way. It begins with Riley Green next.
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9: Cloudy, foggy, and damp to start out your Sunday. Another round of showers and thundershowers will move through. Highs 80 to 82. Tonight, lingering showers, some more fog, lows mid-60s. For Memorial Day, continued unsettled, scattered showers and thundershowers likely, highs near 82 with more unsettled weather through the midweek. 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
2: ABC News, I'm Dave Packer. A suspect is dead after the Secret Service says he opened fire at a checkpoint near the White House. Multiple officials tell ABC News the alleged suspect is a 21-year-old who was known to the Secret Service and tried to get past another checkpoint, telling officers he was Jesus Christ. In Orange County, California, fears of a potential chemical catastrophe. Emergency responders trying to prevent an explosion of chemical tanks. ABC's Jack Lindley.
3: Several tanks that are holding thousands of gallons of a chemical, and if one of them blows up, they're concerned about a chain reaction, right? Like this massive explosion, mushroom cloud of chemicals that can result from this.
2: President Trump's Saturday saying that a deal to end the three-month war with Iran is, quote, largely negotiated and would include opening the Strait of Hormuz. But two sources tell ABC News that Iran has not signed on to the deal yet, and there's no guarantee they will sign. This is ABC News.
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Good Sunday morning to you. I'm Jay Michaels. Whether you're still not in bed yet from Saturday night, or you're just waking up, or maybe you're working third shift, we got you right here. Tyler Hubbard and John Morgan after Dylan Scott. 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
17: Cloudy, foggy, and damp to start out your Sunday. Another round of showers and thundershowers will move through. Highs 80 to 82. Tonight, lingering showers, some more fog, lows mid-60s. For Memorial Day, continued unsettled. Scattered showers and thundershowers likely. Highs near 82 with more unsettled weather through the midweek. 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And I'm Chief Meteorologist Patrick Hoare.
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9: Cloudy, foggy, and damp to start out your Sunday. Another round of showers and thundershowers will move through. Highs 80 to 82. Tonight, a lingering shower, some more fog, lows mid-60s. For Memorial Day, continued unsettled. Scattered showers and thundershowers likely, highs near 82, with more unsettled weather through the midweek. 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
2: ABC News, I'm Brian Clark. New hints of progress towards a deal to end the war between the U.S. and Iran. Secretary of State Marco Rubio, speaking in India, said,
3: I do think there's some good news on that front, but not final news on that front. But perhaps a little bit later today, we'll have more to say. But you know, some progress has been made. I don't want to downplay that. But I also want to caveat it by saying we still have some work to do. We'll see.
2: The Secret Service says a 21-year-old man opened fire near a White House security checkpoint on Saturday and was shot by officers and killed. President Trump was in the Oval Office at the time. He was not hurt. Today's one of auto racing's biggest days of the year, the Indy 500, then NASCAR's Coca-Cola 600. This year's festivities marred by the sudden death of NASCAR star Kyle Busch. And the 41-year-old's family said Saturday in a statement he died after severe pneumonia progressed into sepsis, which resulted in rapid and overwhelming complications. This is ABC News.
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7: Hello, friends, and welcome to another 59 minutes of great Southern Gospel music. My name is Brian Crow. I'm the host. Excited to be with you on this great station. Isaiah chapter 40, verse 30 is our verse of the day. Even the youth shall faint and be weary, and the young man shall utterly fall. That's our verse of the day, Isaiah chapter 40, verse 30. Looking at some of the music we've got scheduled, I'm excited. We've got music from Southbound, The Kingsmen, Jason Crabb, Tate Emmons, Jonathan Wilburn, and many more. Let's get things started. Here's The Week's first time played, a song called Revival Breaking Loose. It's Gospel Radio Favorites.

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So I hooked all my wristwatches together and I made a belt. Turned out to be a waste of time. Here's the Chuck Wagon Gang, but all I can cry is holy.

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You're hearing it first right here on this great station. A song called Mercy Seat. Here's the Jordan Family Band. 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

Well, if you were to ever look at my home office, you'd see that my desk has a lot of sticky notes as reminders. Well, have you ever had one of those days where you feel like your confidence is low? Like you wish someone would remind you who you really are? Well, there's a classroom that just showed the world how powerful encouragement can be. One student had been struggling with confidence. So while she stepped out of the room, her classmates covered her desk and chair in sticky notes, each one filled with kind words, encouragement, and reminders of her value. When she came back in and saw it, she was overwhelmed and immediately started hugging the classmates who started it all. And here's the thing, those sticky notes probably cost a few dollars, but the impact was absolutely priceless. It's proof you don't need a microphone or a big platform to change someone's day. Go out there and make it a great day. 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Here's the J. Stone Singers, Faith Starts Walking.

James 1:17. Every good gift and every perfect gift is from above, coming down from the Father of lights, with whom there is no variation or shadow due to change.

I'm Brian Crow. You're listening to Gospel Radio Favorites. So glad you're with us. 8th Street right there, a song called The Promise. Here's the Browns, Better Days Ahead.

0: When Russian tanks rolled into Ukraine on February 24th of 2022, no one expected the brutal war would still be raging today. The crisis continues to have a profound impact on Jewish communities throughout Ukraine. Food and water are scarce, and thousands of homes, apartments, and Jewish synagogues have been destroyed by rockets.
1: President and global CEO of the International Fellowship of Christians and Jews, Yael Eckstein.
2: Poor elderly Jews, among them the last remaining Holocaust survivors, are struggling to survive without the life-sustaining daily essentials. For example, Ludmila, she's 84 years old. She's a Holocaust survivor who comes from a small village in Ukraine that's known for the notorious deadly ghetto that the Nazis established there during World War II. 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

Boy, I am enjoying the music today. I certainly hope you are too. I'm Brian Crow. You're listening to Gospel Radio Favorites. Have you ever felt like growing in your faith requires a huge, dramatic change? Or hours you just don't have? The truth is, some of the most powerful spiritual growth happens in the smallest everyday choices that you make. Here's just a couple. Faith grows in small moments, not just big ones. A lot of us think growing spiritually means long Bible studies or having everything perfect and being that perfect person, but real faith often grows in simple, quiet moments. Here's another one. Small choices shape who you're becoming. Every time you choose prayer over panic or worship over worry, you're shaping your heart. Those little decisions might not seem like much in the moment, but they're forming your identity as someone who trusts in God more each day. Here's a Collingsworth family will understand it better by and by.

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Here's Kelly Elena. Take me back to church. I'm Brian Crow. 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She came.

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0: Hello, friends, and welcome to another Gospel Radio Favorites. I'm Brian Crow. It's 59 minutes of great encouragement and, of course, music from artists you know and love. 1 Samuel chapter 2, verse 2 is our encouraging verse. There is none holy as the Lord, for there is none beside thee, neither is there any rock like our God. That's our encouraging verse from 1 Samuel chapter 2, verse 2. I am so excited to be with you. As we get things started, here's the Hoppers. Glory up ahead.

Dunnies Boys right there. When believers will be leaving, you know, I have a lot of friends and I'm just so thankful for that. But I figured out it's really a perk for you to be my friend because you'll be considered the normal one. Trust me. Here's McCamey Legacy. I'm holding to truth. It's gospel radio favorites.

0: Mike Lefebvre from the Lefebvre Quartet says the song When My Feet Touch the Streets of Gold really offers hope to those who hear it. Here's Mike talking with us on Gospel Radio Favorites.
1: While we were recording this song, I really started focusing in on that first verse. And I've always loved the song ever since I was very young. But I got to thinking about that first verse. It says, I'm looking for the day when I'll see Jesus, and his blessed face I shall behold. As a born-again Christian, that is our longing. That is our hope. That's where our faith comes in. This song, other than an up-tempo, happy song, has got a very deep message. I hope you listen close to the words.
0: Here they are, the Lefebvre Quartet, singing like they've never done before. When my feet touch the streets of gold. Turn it up. Let's worship together.

Cragans right there. Nothing can come between God's love and me. You know, we're called to use our gifts and abilities to be witnesses of God's love and draw others to Jesus, to impact the world with the good news. The Apostle Peter wrote this, "Each of you should use whatever gift you have received to serve others as faithful stewards of God's grace in its various forms." That's 1 Peter chapter 4, verse 10. Now, these gifts include loving and praying for others. Whether you're an encourager, maybe you're a helper serving behind the scenes, or a teacher, maybe a speaker, a prayer warrior, or have another gift or ability, God can use you to serve others. Just ask. He'll show you a way. As we continue, here's the Kingdom Heirs. Life hurts, God heals.

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0: can I see?
1: Thank you, God.
0: God's good. You know, for the last 2 weeks, I've heard that song, Put Your Hands Around Me and stuff. And first, I'm going to say, good afternoon. I need your attention. So today, if don't nobody else do what they want to do, because this may be your last chance, I'm going to show out today. And the reason I say that is, I get to that in a minute, I got a few announcements. At My Bethlehem, we want our people to live like God wants to live.
2: Amen.
0: And we've been doing a financial class for the last 6 to 7 weeks. I'm going to invite everybody. Don't cost you a dime. Don't cost you nothing just to get up and come here about it. It's about buying and selling a house. Then the following week, it's about giving God what he gives you. And this is what I like about it when it says, about your houses, the grass at your house feel different when you own it. Chris. Hear what I said? And you get it. And then it says, when you live like no one else, later you can live and give like no one else. Mm-hmm. I done done both of them. And I talked to the Lord before I said that. And he said, you're not bragging. You just tell him what he's done for me. Well, and if he can do it for me, he can do it for you. I was talking to Paul, and I've been all over the place. I was going to talk about the outfit today. I was going to talk about warranty today. And then I got up this morning. Have you ever heard the song, Count Your Blessings? So when I was laying in the hospital last Wednesday, I was in Bible study last Wednesday, and I thought I was having a massive heart attack. I thought I was going to have a heart attack. Then I laid in the room about when I got the ambulance, and I got to Fort Ridge Hospital, and I was there. My wife got some clothes to come back. I was there about an hour and a half by myself. I had a talk with Jesus. I had a talk with him. Because, you know, like I said, we all say we're ready. But I had to talk to him. I really had to talk to him. So if I'd offended anybody in this church, it's maybe because maybe I was in a bad mood or something like that. But it's not that, because God's been good. So I'm going to get out of the way in a minute. I'm going to take my time because God's been good. So the song that says, Count My Blessing, it says, it's like it was yesterday. I was praying for a miracle. Scared to have a little hope. And now I look back today seeing all the things you've done. I can't even add them up. That's the moment I had. 1:30. Then it says, 1, 2, 3, up to infinity. I run out of numbers before I can thank you for everything you've done. And this is the part I like. It says, God, I still count my sit there at that moment by myself. My wife got there. I told the Lord that I got some work to do. I really got some work to do. Notice I said, I got work to do. This person, I mean, if you can sit there and take it for granted that you got all day, you got tomorrow and stuff like that. Well, I had a moment when I thought my tomorrow wasn't going to be there. Wait till you get to that moment when you think you don't have it tomorrow. So this was a praying church, and I told them, hey, I felt the presence. I thank you for my family. It's awesome. Like you told me, it's not bragging, it's about you keep your words, and you told me, God, if I be obedient, and I said, thank you, God, because I'm a living witness. He's a good man, God. Yeah. Dear Heavenly Father, when I get out of the way and let this choir sing what you want me to say, but I want you, dear Heavenly Father, I'm asking you to let our

0: How many are ready to praise the Lord this morning? Did you just come here because somebody told you to come? Are you ready to praise the Lord? Look at your neighbor and say, I just want to praise him.
1: I just want to praise him.
0: For all the things that he has done for me.

opportunity to say, Brother Jarvis, I love you and I appreciate you, brother. And for those that don't get to stand up here and speak before the church, you know, I just want to share from the heart, and I know how Jarvis and Stevie and Pastor feels. We just hope that sometimes what we share with you, that it has meaning to you. And I really appreciate you this morning from the heart. So I'm going to share a little bit what the Lord's laid on my heart this morning, so bear with me. As we come to this part of the service, you know, it's our tithe and offerings, it's our giving. You know, those that really know the Bible, you can argue the Old Testament, you can argue the New Testament opinions on that subject. But the bottom line is God is wanting us to be fully committed to Him, whether it's your finances, your time, or your talent. But if we all are honest, including me, He gets a little less of me and my commitment at times. But I want to share this fable with you. See, there was a kingdom very far away. There was a king. He was so loved by his people. But he discovered he had a heart issue. Isn't that fitting for the way God changed my message this morning? Trust on Jarvis. He knew, this king, he knew that within a month or so, he would have to have his heart replaced to live. So a few of his closest friends came to him. Said, I will give you my heart. Give my heart to the king. And word spread across the kingdom. More, many, many people heard of the king's need for a new heart. And many of them came forth saying, I will give my heart to the king. The king asked his counsel and his advisors, what should I do? Well, one of them made a suggestion. So he followed it. He gathered all the people in the kingdom to the courtyard. There, outside of his palace, he's standing on the balcony overlooking the crowd. And on the advice of his council, he held a feather up in his hand. And he said to the crowd below, I'm going to drop this feather, and the persons whose shoulder it lands on, I will take your heart. And the people shouted, my heart for the king, my heart for the king. Isn't that you and me? Is that what we're saying? Amen. Amen. My heart for the king, they shouted. And then the king let the feather go. And the crowd, they shouted louder and louder, my heart for the king. You could hear the noise from thousands of them that had gathered standing below the king. But then there was a hush over the crowd, because as the feather drifted slowly and gently down, it got closer to the people, and you could hear the people saying, my heart for the king. Let us pray. Lord, please forgive us when we fall short in serving you and in our obedience to you, Lord. We ask for your blessing for each person that's room here today, as we search our own hearts for what you have us to do in serving you through our finances, our time, and our talent. Bless this offering. May it be used to glorify you

Somebody bless the name of Jesus. God is good all the time, and all the time the God that we serve, He is good. He's always been good. I dare you look at your neighbor and say, neighbor, down through the years, there is evidence that God has been good to me. I know we kind of thin this afternoon, but I know it's some more than 15 people that can look back down your life and see where God has been good to you. Tell your neighbor, say, neighbor, you can't outpraise me when I think about what the Lord has done for me. I say it this way. If you couldn't say a word, I at least wave my hand. Amen. Look at somebody say, if I couldn't say anything else, I would at least wave my hand. But you know what, Miss Edna, I can do a little bit better than that. I can clap, I can stomp, I can jump, I can lift my hands. The Bible said, let everything that has breath praise ye the Lord. And if you don't praise him, it said a rock will cry out. So I'm gonna give you about 10 seconds. When I think about the goodness of Jesus and all that he's done for me, that would have been good. That. That would have been good. That would have been a good praise if I was asking you to give me praise. But I ain't saying give me praise. I'm saying give God praise as good as God has been to you. You can't afford not to give him praise. I say it all the time. When somebody do something for you, the least you can do is say thank you. We can't repay him for what he's done, but we can always give him the best praise. Amen. I believe it says if I had 10,000 tongues, I couldn't praise him enough. But with this one that I got, I'll go out trying to give him what's due to him. Amen. Amen. Let us stand on our feet just for a few seconds to give honor to the word of God today. Mark 3, 1 through 5. Some of you need to open up your spirit today. And he entered again into the synagogues, and there was a man there which had a withered hand. And they washed him, whether he would heal him on the Sabbath day, that they might accuse him. And he said unto the man which had the withered hand, stand forth. And he said unto them, is it lawful to do good on the Sabbath day, or to do evil, to save life, or to kill? But they held their peace. And when he had looked round about on them with anger, being grieved from the hardness of their hearts, he said unto the man, stretch forth thy hand. And stretch it out. And his hand was restored whole as the other. Find you a neighbor that you think don't mind praising God with you. Look at them eyeball to eyeball and say, neighbor, stretch out. That was the wrong neighbor. Said, neighbor, stretch out. Uh-oh, you just done it for me. Say, neighbor, stretch out. That was the wrong neighbor. Said, neighbor, stretch out. Stretch out. Stretch out. Stretch out. Stretch out. I'm a monster. Get out of the way. You may be seen.

0: You may be seated. You may be seated. Let us pray. God, we just thank you, God, just for this time, God. God, we pray that you have your way, God, in this place, God. God, we give you glory because you know that you're already here, oh God. God, let the word fall on good ground, oh God, that we don't only be hearers of the word, but God, we be doers of the word. God, hide me behind your cross, oh God. God, move like only you can move. In Jesus' name I pray, amen. Amen. Somebody say stretch out. I don't know if I'm gonna do it now or a little later. If I could, I probably could get a few people to do it right now, Courtney. But I'm gonna wait to a little later because I know Steve would be ready to get up and do it. But I know oftentimes in life is different sometimes. And what I mean by that, sometimes you have some good days and sometimes you have some bad days. Anybody ever been there? Some days you feel like you're winning and some days you feel like you're losing. Amen. Some days you feel like you're getting ahead and then other days you seem like you're falling behind. Anybody ever been there? Okay. Okay. Some days your pillow is soaking with tears and sometimes you sleep real good. Amen. There's some times in your life that it causes distress upon you sometimes, Trencia, and you get weary in well-doing. But the Bible tells us, don't be weary in well-doing. Here it is, we have Jesus. Jesus is entering into the synagogue, which is considered the church of today, right? He's entering into the synagogue. Somebody should have praised him then. I know you patty cake. You saying, Pastor, I don't know what I'm praising for. I'm going to tell you this. You ought to be glad that God will enter wherever you are. Okay. Maybe you missed it. And I understand that we're talking about him now in the spirit. So he's not just limited to the church. He also can enter on your job, enter on your house. Let me take this about. Has anybody had an experience where God has entered into where you were? And the good part about this is I've got a whole lot of people in here that can testify when God shows up, something's going to happen. Ain't no, somebody say, oh, what a change has come over me. Since I met Jesus, I tell you this, Jarvis, there's no way that the manifested presence of the Holy Spirit can show up and there not be evidence in his presence. Look at your neighbor, say, neighbor. Why are you sitting on him then? Amen. Who evidence that he showed up? I'm gonna move. First place to praise is that he's willing to enter in into a place where you are. Amen. And then also the next thing it said, and when he got there, there was a man that which had a with the hand. John, let's guess what? That just revealed to me that not only is he entering into the synagogues, into the church, he also entered into a place where there's some people with some issues. Okay. You ain't got to testify, but I speak for myself. I got some issues that I need God to enter into. Okay. Oh, you too cute. All of you saved and sanctified are all dripping from your ears. But can I get a real person to jump up and say, I got some issues that I need God to enter in. Oh, ain't nobody saying that. I got on these fine clothes, but I got some things going on in my life that I need Jesus to enter in. Come on, somebody teach them. Come on in here, Lord. So here it is. This stuff is getting on my nerves. Move out of my way. Goes on to say, so he's there, and he has a withered hand. And let me take a few minutes to talk about a withered hand. It's basically something that has shriveled up. It's dried up. It's powerless. It has limitations. and is absent of life and vitality. It appears to be literal and symbolic context convey spiritual, physical, and moral condition. So you may be in the building today with a withered hand. You may not have a short hand, but you may be withered in your faith. Okay. You may not have a short hand, but you may be withered in your joy. Your joy done withered up. Okay. You may not have a short hand, but your peace done withered up. Ain't nobody. Your expectations done withered up. I remember a day, Sister Vicky. You can remember this day too, Brother Preacher Man. Is that you could come to church and you wouldn't have to ask nobody to praise the Lord. They couldn't wait until the door. I remember the day that church started before church time. Ain't nobody saying that. Can anybody remember that? But life be life, and it just about has the best of you. And we can all testify that the enemy comes to kill, steal, and destroy. But God said that he come that you may have life and life more abundantly. I got good news for you. Let me tell you something. Stevie, I'm talking to you, Stevie. Stevie, if you're willing to stretch, God is able to fix just what you need. Look at your neighbor and say, neighbor, stretch out. Okay, this is the point. I need you to jump up. Everybody jump up. Jump up. Stretch. Bend over. Stretch up one hand. Set up on your tippy toes and stretch. Go beyond your reach. Okay, you can sit back down. I said that just to set a tone. It's the same way. Some of you, when I said jump up, you said, I ain't finna do that. Oh, let's be honest. When I said stretch, ooh, child, you don't know my author and writers is acting up this morning. It's the same way, Michael, when Jesus asks us to stretch out. Instead of saying doing what he asks us to do, we got all kind of excuses and complaints. Ain't nobody said, oh, God. So we wonder, God, why you ain't blessing me? Well, you ain't stretching. I told you to stretch, but you want me to come and pick you up, lift your hands, and then turn around and bless you all at the same time. Oh, well, sit down there. Okay, I'm going back up here. Let me move on. Verse 2, and they watched him, whether he would heal him on the Sabbath day, that they might accuse him. Oh, Lord. Here it is. They testing Jesus to see if he going to do what he came to do. Those that were watching him was to see if he was going to do it. Oftentimes, it makes me think about the church, Deacon Carl, that the very, very religious practice keeps the move of God from moving. Because we're so busy talking about what we don't do, and how we do, that we will program the Holy Spirit right out of what we need. Okay. Ain't nobody saying nothing. I know some of you be, especially in this church, you probably say, ooh wee, it don't take all that. Well, let me tell you something. You don't know what I've been through. You don't know what it takes. For me, I'm glad that everything in your life is okay, but in my life, that's ain't nobody saying nothing. You don't know you wasn't there. You don't. I may be smiling, but I may be broken on the inside. You don't know what it takes for me to. Ain't nobody saying. Everything that's smiling ain't happy. Everything that looks good ain't. Okay, move on. Tell them. And that's a good time you tell them, oh, shut up. What did you come to church for? That's why I have a sense of grace, Deacon Carl, for people. Because I don't care how you come, what you look like, whether you got on a hat, whether you smell like weed, Whether you smell like alcohol, whether you just come straight from the whole house or the crack house to come to worship, as long as you come and get what you need. Ain't nobody saying nothing. You all should have praised him, because if you ain't one of them, you used to be one of them. And you ought to thank God that he looked beyond your fault and saw all of your... Oh, you ain't as clean as you think you are. You ought to thank God that he... I wish we could get the Pharisees and the scribes out of the churches. And once we get them out of the church, bro, we can have church. Amen. Ain't no altar. Okay. And guess what? I'm going to go on and set the record straight right here. Deacon Cole, I believe in my heart that the presence of God rests in this house. And when you want it, you won't leave here the same way that you came. Amen. Look at your neighbor and say, neighbor, I'm going to get what I came for. Oh, that's the wrong neighbor. Say, neighbor, I'm going to get what I came for. You ain't said nothing. I'm going to get what I came for. And if I don't get it today, I praise him while I wait on it. Oh, calm down, you're a Baptist preacher. Calm down, you're a Baptist preacher. Why are you so excited? I like it. Because God didn't come for the people that have it all together. He came for the ones that can recognize that I need you. Uh-oh. I'm glad you clap, brother. I'll clap too. Because I'm one of those. It's a shame that people don't want to see you come up. And oftentimes, Stevie, I wonder why people don't want to see you come up. And you know what, Brother Jarvis? I've come to the conclusion that people don't want to see you come up because they benefit off of your brokenness. You benefit when somebody has a loss of identity. You benefit when somebody don't know their value. You benefit from when I don't know who I am in God. But oh, it's a blessing to tell you that when God gets ready to heal you, when God gets ready to deliver you, when God gets ready to set you free, when God gets ready to bless you, he don't need approval of nobody else. Aren't you glad that what God gave you, he didn't have to call me and ask me, should I do it or should I not? Oh, ain't nobody else. Look at your neighbor and say, neighbor, to God be the glory. What God has for me, it is. And can't nobody else do anything else about it. Oh, my God. So don't be distracted by the people that are looking at you crazy. Just keep your focus on God. God is getting ready to bless you. I said all that to say this, Stevie. Your distractions are your decisions. I said again. Thank you for clapping, neighbor. I said again. Your distractions are your decisions. Whatever you allow to distract you, it's your own choice. Your distractions can either push you or hinder you. Choose you this day. Which one? I have a question, though. Do you have enough faith to stretch out? Three. Hurry up, I'm going. Hurry up, Seth, for they set me down. And he said unto the man which hath the withered hand, stand forth. I like it. Jesus tell them, come forth. Come on up, Stevie. I like it. Turn right. I like it. Because I'm sure if he's like any of us, because he's different than most. He in the cut, trying to hide. Yeah. He don't want nobody to see him. But I like it. And this is what I would have thought. If I had a shirt on and Jesus called me up, I think he's trying to embarrass me. I think he's trying to expose me. Look at him still hiding behind me. That's the way I would be. But oh, somebody look at your neighbor's a neighbor. God is not exposing you for your downfall, but he's opening you up for his glory. The same people that laughed at you while you were short is the same people that he gonna bless you in front of. Ain't nobody. The same people that talked about you is, oh, you not saying nothing. The same people that was gossiping about you, God gonna heal you right in front of you. And I'll, wait. I know you getting excited, but I'm sorry. It's for your healing, but it's for his glory. Ain't nobody saying it. Look at your neighbor and say, neighbor, what he does for me next, it's not for me, but it's for his glory. Ain't nobody said. Okay, you can sit down. Sit down. I feel like God, why are you doing all that? As the young people say, you're doing too much. Why you put me in front of everybody? Why you got me loose and everything and everybody talking about me? He said, I'm just setting you up. Because if you trust in me, oh my, eyes have not seen, nor ears have not heard. Ain't nobody said, tell your neighbor, I need the Lord to set me up. I'm going to hurt y'all. I promise you. I'm hurrying up. I promise you I'm hurrying up. So here it is. He gives you, Tiffany, an opportunity to participate in what he's able to do. Faith is the substance of things hoped for and the evidence of things not seen. If I don't need faith, then I don't need him. Without faith, it's impossible to please him. If I could see it, then I don't need faith. If I already had it in my hand, then I don't need faith. Oh, okay. Look at your neighbor and say, neighbor. In the midst of trying times, it is not the time to stop trying. Even when it looks like you can't do it, it ain't the time to give up. Amen. Even when it looks like you're not able to do it, Trinity, it's not the time for you to give up. Because let me tell you something. Everything that you're not able to do makes you just a good candidate for the miracle of what God can do. Ain't nobody saying. Okay. Number four. I'm about to wrap up. He said unto them, is it lawful to do good on the Sabbath day or to do evil, to save life or to kill? But they held their peace. In other words, Jesus asked them a real question. Which one you think is better to do? Do good on the Sabbath? And as you all know, if you don't know, I'll give you a little observation of it, that on the Sabbath you were supposed to rest. And basically on the Sabbath you weren't supposed to do nothing. Next long, do some healing. Now, here it is, the one that is the Sabbath. They're going to tell him what to do on his day. Oh, now, this is the day that the Lord, ain't nobody. So he said, you're going to do this? But they held the peace. Five. Go to five. And when he looked around about on them with anger. Uh-oh. Somebody say anger. Yeah, Jesus got upset at it. You know, he does say get mad and what is it, sin not, is that right? And most people, that time people say, ooh, you got mad. Jesus got angry too. Being grieved for the hardness of their hearts, and he said unto the man, stretch forth thy hand and stretch it out, and his hands were restored whole as the other. God tells the man, stretch out your hand. God invites him, Tiffany, to do something that he ain't never done before. Uh-oh. I'm almost scared to do things that I ain't never done before. Anybody else? Oh, okay. Oftentimes, we would have never sat down in the chair without testing it until we sat down in the chair. And now that you sat down in the chair, you don't have no problem with coming back and sitting down in that chair because you know it held you last week and it's going to hold you this week. The same, ain't nobody said. He's inviting him to do something that he ain't never done before. In other words, I know it's going to be hard for you. I know you don't think that it's possible. I know you got to push past some past thinking that made you feel like you wasn't good enough or that you couldn't do it. I know that you're going to have to overcome some fear of people talking about you, but shake that off. You can tell this one thing, Brother Stevie. You can tell Jarvis your real friends. Ask me how. As soon as you begin to stretch, Michael, you'll see who your real friends are. As long as I'm sitting and kicking and chilling with you, you are all good. But the first time that I decide to do a turnaround, ain't nobody saying nothing, you start treating me different. Instead of me saying, come on, you don't come and hang out Saturday night. No, I got to go home because I got to get prepared because I got to get ready to go to church in the morning. Oh, you think you too good. You think you, ain't nobody saying nothing. Look at your neighbor and say, neighbor, in this season, you need to forget about him, them, and they, and make sure you stretch out and get what you need from God.
1: It'll
0: reveal some people. You say, no, I can't do that no more. I got to go to church. Come on, let's talk about what Tiffany got going on. Psych them and say, no, let's pray. Let's talk about what Stevie got going on. Let's fast for Stevie. Let's talk about the minister man there, what he got going on in his life. No, let's call him on the phone and say, let's pray. I see that you... Can I pray with you? I see that you were smiling last week, but this week you look a little heavy. Can I witness... up here, I'm going. And I really, really hate it, Stevie, because you can always testify that Courtney, when you was tripping, you had all kind of friends. When you was in the streets, you had all kind of friends. But I realize now, Brother Jarvis, that I'd rather have Jesus than anything else. Anybody else can say that? I'd rather have Jesus than anything else. Yeah, I can party with the best of them, but I'd rather have Jesus than anything else. I can drink with the best of them, but I'd rather have Jesus than anything else. I don't know what you've been dealing with, but can you testify? I'd rather have Jesus than anything. Jesus is the best thing that ever happened to me. The good thing about Jesus, he's not just a quick fix, but he's a fix that will take over your life, change your life, rectify your life, sanctify your life, purify your life.
2: That's the kind of God, and the good part about it is he won't even talk about you. Tell your neighbor, he came for me. He knew I was a wretch undone. He knew I was jacked up and cracked up and backed up. He came just for. I'm going to leave it alone. But I want you to know, if you're going to go anywhere in God, you got to stretch for it. It ain't a time to quit. It ain't a time to give up. It ain't a time to throw in the towel. Anything that you want, anything that's worth having, is worth fighting for. Oh. I'm sorry, but if you ain't fighting for it, it ain't worth having. Somebody say, I'll stretch. You're going to have to, where'd my paper go? Stretch out for it. And if you're willing to stretch, God is willing to grant you what you need. Stretch out your hand. Stretch for new joy. Stretch for new peace. Stretch for new love. Stretch for a new mindset. stretch, the same thing that God done for that man, Courtney, is the same thing that God can do for you today if you just stretch. Somebody say stretch. Stretch when you feel like it, and stretch when you don't feel like it. I believe Paul said this way, brethren, I count not myself to have apprehended, but this one thing that I do, I forget those things which are behind me, and I'm reaching for to those things which are before me. Some of you need to jump up and tell some things behind you, bye-bye. Ain't nobody said. You need to tell some things, see you later, amen. I'm at the wild crocodile. Somebody needs to tell depression, bye-bye. Somebody need to tell sickness. Oh, some of you ain't saying bye-bye because some of you like keeping company with stuff that's killing you. I'm sorry to tell you that everything that is attached to you wasn't created for you to be. Don't ever think that any sorrow, sickness, and pain, God gave it to you as a gift. It don't belong to you. Oh. We allow it to take a residence in a place that God never designed for it to stay. I'm gonna move on. Somebody shout stretch. Stretch until you break through. Stretch until your miracle. Stretch into a greater anointing. Stretch into freedom. Stretch into peace. Stretch into joy. Stretch into overflow. Stretch into healing. Somebody say, God is about to turn some things around for me. Courtney, let me tell you something, bro. I just want to shake hands. But I can tell that they don't believe it based off of their response. So I try it again. You ain't got to believe it for me because I'm believing it for myself. Yes. But I'm trying to touch and agree with you that God is not only going to turn it around for me, but he's going to turn it around for you. Now that's okay. If you ain't got no problems, you can keep on sitting and looking. But if any of you got any kind of problems in here and you need God to work in you ought to say, God, I give you praise in advance because you're finna turn some things around in my life. You're gonna turn around my marriage. You're gonna turn around my family. You're gonna turn around my children. Somebody say, God, turn it around for me. Turn it around for me. I'm finna be quiet. I'm finna be quiet. I say that with great confidence because I can say, God, it don't feel good. I've been here a while, Deacon Carl. I done come to a place to where I trusted you. I stopped. I started back. But Deacon Carl, I can truly say today that God, I'm stretching for you. It don't feel good. And I'm going to be honest with you, bro. I don't even know what all I'm stretching for. Yeah, yeah, yeah. But I will look unto the hills, which cometh my help. All of my help comes from the Lord. I'm done. I'm learning this. That in the natural stretch, it builds muscle. You can't get strong
0: and strength. I think I seen him yesterday. He's my neighbor's brother. I think I seen him doing push-ups. When you doing push-ups, I seen him doing push-ups. And I guarantee you, Michael, he wasn't doing push-ups just to be doing push-ups. He sees something. That in order for me to get what I see, oh my God. I gotta work for it. That the strength is not gonna come in my muscles unless I sacrifice some time and be obedient to what somebody gained strength before me. That if I do this long enough, oh my God, payday is coming after a while. I want to know, is there anybody in here stretching? And while I'm stretching, Carl, I got my payday in my view. I'm stretching even while I'm sick because I can see my healing. I'm stretching, Deacon Carl, while I ain't got a pot to piss in or winter to throw it out, because I know that one day, as long as I be faithful unto God, that he will take care of those that take care of him. I'm stretching. Even while I'm stretching, Jarvis, it seems like everything around me is still falling apart. The more I stretch, it seems the worse it gets. The more I stretch, the more by myself I become. But I'm glad, in spite of it all, that I can rejoice, that I know within my heart that all things work together for the good of those that love him and that are called according to his purpose. Last thing, and I'm going to be quiet, Jarvis, I promise. This is what I believe in my heart. This is not for everybody, but I believe it's about five of you. We oftentimes talk about the blessing. We oftentimes wonder where it's at. Maybe it's for you, Jarvis, I don't know. But this is what he put in my spirit to tell you. You're going to live to see it happen. I don't know what you're waiting on. But tell your neighbor, neighbor, you're going to live to see it happen. I don't know what you're waiting on, but you're going to live to see it happen. You're going to live to see your family come together. You're going to live to see it happen. You're going to live to see your family restored. You're going to live.

You're going to live, see, and happen. I know oftentimes we always wonder, Deacon Carl, where is it? But I am encouraged today that it's on the way today. Can somebody say it's on the way for me today? You're going to live to see it happen. This is one thing about it. The Bible is true. If God said it, you can count on it. He will do just what he said. I believe the old folks said it this way. He may not come when you want him to come. But can somebody testify that he's always been on time? He didn't always come when I called him. But Michael, he always showed up on time. I'm done. Can't close with promising you the benefits of God without extending to you that it's only through your obedience. He's just like a regular father, that when you obey him, he's got a duty to do what he said he would do. He said he would never leave you nor forsake you. That's his duty. He will never leave you nor forsake you. You can stand all over the building. Stretch out. Don't quit. Oh. Every now and then you need to partner up with somebody that'll help you stretch. I'm growing a little weak in my faith. Can you help me? Is that your bad arm? Help me stretch. Oh, Deacon Carl, I'm a little weary and well-doing. Get Tiffany's hand. Help me stretch. I believe the song says, like a ship that's tossed and driven, battered by an angry sea. When the storms of life are raging and the fury falls on me, I look up and wonder why.

wherever it is in your life, I speak to you and tell you to stretch out. Don't leave him there. When he tell you to stretch out, don't ask him why. Just stretch out. Stretch past your pain, Trenton. Stretch past your tears. Stretch past what you don't understand. I guarantee you, God, I'll meet you just where he said he would. I'm done. Stretch out. Stretch out. Stretch out. Stretch out. I'm done. Stretch out. Oh, stretch out. I'm done. That's good. I'm good. I'm good. You may be here today. You may be saying, God, I thank you for that word. But I have grown in my spirit. That I'm tired. I'm ready to throw in the towel. I'm tired of fighting. Seems like every time I fight, don't work out for me. But I dare you just stretch out again today. Say, God, I got one more in me. I got another fight in me, John. I got another stretch in me. So you may be here today. You may be saying, Pastor, I need to stretch out. And I need to know this Jesus that you're talking about. It would be right if I would do all this preaching and not invite you to give yourself to him. I tell you this, can't nobody fix you better than the one who created you. I know if you like me, you tried a lot of substitutes and you found out they were just what you call them, substitutes. They were temporary fixes. But I can say that Jesus is the best thing that ever happened to me, and let me put it on you, I don't deserve it. But he was the best thing that happened to me. I introduce you to Jesus. He's the greatest friend I ever known. Have you heard? He's a God that specializes and those that are broken, that are rejected, those that are lonely, those that are confused, he specializes in the very things that you feel like you can't get rid of. Whosoever will come. I ain't gonna take too long. I'll give you 8 seconds. Come. Come. He's waiting on you. He's been waiting on you a long time. But you've been saying, God ain't ready yet. You won't never be ready. Just come. Them 8 seconds should be about up. Well, I'll move on. Well, you might say, well, Pastor, I wanted to come, but I don't want to be a part of this church. Oh, that's fine. You don't have to be. I just want to make sure that you make it in. Amen. You don't have to be. So if that's you, you say, well, Pastor, I want to know Jesus, but I want to go somewhere else. Well, come on. I'll give you Jesus, and we'll send you right on your way. Amen? Amen, amen. I'll give you 5 seconds. 5 seconds. Well, you may be here, you may be saying, well, Pastor, I got all that together. Got all that together. I just need somebody to agree with me in prayer. Well, I tell you what. Tiffany and Stevie do just that. If you like prayer, come. If you like prayer, come. If you like prayer, come. 4 seconds and count. Well, I got to say, oh, okay. I got one more to do and I'll be quiet. If you were to say, Pastor, I enjoy this church and I want to become a member of this church. Well, guess what? This is the best church on this side of Jordan.
Whosoever will come. 4 seconds. You may be seated.

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I love that song by Cece Winan, Come Jesus Come. I'm telling you, he's coming back real soon. You know, something has already come, and that's the Holy Spirit, the Holy Ghost. We are going to be studying about Pentecost and the baptism in the Holy Spirit. My name is Sue Wade, and I attend the Kimball Tabernacle of Praise Church, located at 1491 Battle Creek Road in South Pittsburgh, Tennessee. Our pastor

a radio station, but you know what? God is everywhere. He's in the churches, but he's right here in our hearts. He's with us. He said he'd never leave us nor forsake us. So let's get into the word. I'm so excited about this lesson. God's word is so good. Are you looking for a safe place today? Are you looking for a haven? Are you looking for answers? My friend, I know I'm talking to somebody today. If you are looking for answers, there's a man called Jesus. He has all the answers. I don't have all the answers, and I have issues myself in my life, but there's a God that we can call out to who will hear us, who will answer us, and he will deliver. Are you searching for him in drugs? Are you searching for him in alcohol? Are you searching for him in a relationship? My friend, it's in none of that. It's in a relationship with Jesus Christ. And he said that if thou shalt confess with thy mouth the Lord Jesus Christ and shall believe in thine heart that God hath raised him from the dead, thou shalt be saved. For with the heart man believeth unto righteousness, and with the mouth confession is made unto salvation. You know, I've been in the medical field for 40-something years, and we used to take and give meds out to people that were sick. And we are in a sick world today. And if I had a pill that I could give you, if I had a shot I could give you, I would. I don't have any of that. But there's a God that I can introduce you to. His name is Jesus Christ of Nazareth, and he sits on the right hand of the Father making intercessions for you and for us. And he loved us so much that he died for us. And he told his disciples, he said, it is expedient that I go away. But he said, if I go away, I won't leave you comfortless. He said, I'm going to send you a comforter, and that comforter is the Holy Ghost. And he's just as real today as he was on the day of Pentecost. Jesus said in Acts chapter 1 verse 5, for John, talking about John the Baptist, for John truly baptized with water, but ye shall be baptized with the Holy Ghost not many days hence. He was talking to his disciples. He was talking about those 120. There's about 120 of them that gathered in the upper room. He said, tarry ye into the city of Jerusalem until you be endued with that power from on high. What is that power? That power is that dunamis power. Dunamis is a Greek word meaning power, strength, ability, or miracle. My friend, it's all of that. Dunamis is where we get our word, it's where we get our word dynamite. It is dynamite power. And some says, oh, that was done away with in the disciples' days. But I'm here to tell you today, it's just as real today as it was when it fell on the day of Pentecost. And our old pastor, he used to say, the Holy Ghost would come down in our church services. We could feel the power and the presence of God. And I remember him saying many times, he said, if this ain't that, this will do till that gets here. But I'm here to tell you today that this is that. This is that which was spoken of by the prophet Joel. He said, he prophesied that the Holy Ghost would fall down. He said in the last days that he would pour out his spirit upon all flesh. Your sons and your daughters shall prophesy. Your old men shall dream dreams, and your young men shall see visions. And he said, and on your handmaidens and on your handservants will I pour out of my spirit in those days. And my friend, if God loved the disciples enough to give them the Holy Ghost, he is no respecter of person. And if they needed it in that day, yes they did, then we need it just as much today as they needed it. Because if we've ever been in the last days, we are in the last days. But we can look up because our redemption is drawing nigh and Jesus is fixing to split the eastern sky. Are you ready for him to split the eastern sky? Oh, I feel like I could preach. Praise his holy name. But Jesus, he told them at the ascension, he said, like I said, go into Jerusalem, tarry there until you be endued with the spirit from on high. He was telling them, go. Now Jesus, when he rose up from the dead, he walked and he appeared to about 500 brethren, and he walked with them for 40 days. He was with them. Imagine that. Our risen Savior was with them. They touched him. They ate with him. They loved on him. They worshiped him. They sat at his feet. He was with them for 40 days.
And then 10 days later is when the outpouring of the Holy Spirit

Spirit came. So what is Pentecost? Pentecost means 50. It means 50. So let's talk about our central truth. God gave the Holy Spirit so every believer in Christ may be filled with the Spirit. So our focus is to understand that the fulfillment of God's promise is to give us the Holy Spirit in abundance, which began on the day of Pentecost, and to be filled with the Holy Spirit. He wants us to be filled with His Spirit. He said not to be filled with wine whereas therein is excess, but be ye filled with the Spirit. This is what He's talking about, the Holy Ghost. So our evangelism emphasis is by repenting and believing in Christ, sinners are saved and can receive the gift of the Holy Spirit. So the golden text is found in Acts chapter 2, verse 39. The promise is unto you and to your children and to all that are far off, even as many as the Lord our God shall call. What a promise. It's a promise. So the first two chapters of the book of Acts, it talks about crucial events that laid the foundation for the expansion of Christianity and to demonstrate how the Holy Spirit empowers believers for effective Christian service. So God was empowering them to walk the Christian life. That's why He gives us the Holy Spirit, because He knows that we need that extra boost to help us get through this life and to face the demons that we have to face. I'm sorry, that's putting it bluntly, but it's the truth. And what is it to empower us? It's to empower us, not just for Christian service, but it's to empower us to be the church that God has called us to be. Because He's not coming back for a measly church. He's not coming back for a dilapidated, feeble, weak church. He's coming back for a church that's full of power, a church that's taken the gospel to the four corners of the earth. And child of God, that means you and I. It don't matter. You don't have to be a preacher. You don't have to be a Sunday school teacher. You can be a witness to your neighbor right next door to you. You can be a witness to somebody at Walmart. You can be a witness to people everywhere you go. They're going to see the love of God in you. And they're going to know, hey, sister so-and-so or brother so-and-so, they've got something. They've got something real. My friend, this Holy Spirit, He'll be with you at 2 o'clock in the morning when your best friend is forsook you. He will be with you, excuse me, when your husband has left you, and God forbid that happened. When your husband has left you, your best friend has left you, He will be there with you, because He said, I will never leave you. I will never forsake you. So in chapter 1 of Acts, it says that it begins with Jesus' final instructions to disciples before He was ascended into heaven. He tells them to wait in Jerusalem until they be endued with the baptism of the Holy Spirit, and that this power would come upon them, and that they would be His witnesses everywhere He sends them. So this command that He was telling them, it emphasizes the foremost importance of Spirit baptism. In chapter 2 of Acts, the Holy Spirit descends on the 120 believers on the day of Pentecost. So this event marks the church's enablement to spread the gospel effectively. Emboldened by the Spirit, Peter stands up and preaches to a crowd of thousands. Now, they didn't have microphones and internet and all that today, like in podcast. So they just had to get up and speak it, and it, you know, to the people. So he gets up, he speaks to thousands, explaining that they are witnessing the fulfillment of Joel's prophecies of the outpouring of God's Spirit. Now, when you read about the disciple Peter, the apostle Peter, in the book of Acts, oh, there's no comparison, child of God. There's no comparison to the Peter you read about in the four Gospels. Yes, he made mistakes like I've done. Like we do, we're human. He made mistakes. He denied our Lord 3 times. He ran and hid. He was a coward.
But God forgave him. And look what a mighty man of God he turned out to be. Why was that? Because when you read about him in Acts, he's filled with the Holy Spirit. He's a different man. He's not the same Peter. So, Peter got up and preached this message to thousands, and 3,000 souls were added to the church. And you know what? I believe that after these souls were saved, they said, "What must we do to be saved?" And he gave them the gospel message. They got saved, and then they had a great baptism. Right now, as I'm speaking, there is an outpouring of God's Spirit. There's a movement of God. Revival has hit our land, people. When you get turned on the TV and you watch in California, I was watching the other day, I think it was 40-something people this man baptized in one family. Now, I may have that wrong. It was an astronomical number. And people are getting saved. They're getting baptized by the thousands. Why? Because Jesus is getting us ready. He's fixing to split the eastern sky. And so when you read about Peter's message here, what happened? He told them to repent. They got saved, and then they got filled with the Holy Spirit. And that's what God is calling us to do today. Repent and be baptized and to be empowered with His Holy Spirit. So in this lesson, excuse me, our objective is to recognize and value this gift from the Father and seek to be filled with His Spirit. So, as we study these chapters, child of God, let's ask God to fill us with His Spirit, empowering us to live and proclaim the gospel with boldness and with love. We can't forget the love. The love is the greatest. He said, there's faith, hope, love, charity, all that, but the greatest of these is love. And so we've got to love people. But when the Holy Spirit came upon the disciples, they became bold. And they were ready to proclaim the good news of Jesus Christ and to tell and to share about the Holy Spirit. He said, out of your belly shall flow rivers of living water. That's the Holy Spirit. And he said, and you shall receive power after that the Holy Ghost is come upon you. It's this dunamis power. Likewise, the Spirit also helpeth our infirmities, for we know not what we should pray for as we ought. But the Spirit itself maketh intercessions for us with groanings which cannot be uttered. There has been times I've had crisis in my life I didn't know how to handle. And I would fall on my knees and I would begin to pray in the Holy Ghost. And it was just like taking, I wish I could explain it to you. I wish I could put it in words. It is indescribable. But the Holy Ghost would take over and I would get up and I would feel so refreshed. It was like drinking a big old cool drink of water. Oh, it's so good. My friend, it's wonderful. So let's pick up in Acts chapter 1, verse 4. Acts chapter 1, verse 4. Now this is Jesus speaking. And being assembled together with them, commanded that they should not depart from Jerusalem, but wait for the promise of the Father, which, saith he, ye have heard of me. For John truly baptized with water, but ye shall be baptized with the Holy Ghost not many days hence. So we're finding where he's talking about this empowerment of the church and the unfolding of the Holy Spirit's ministry. So, these verses here, it's just a continuation of Luke's gospel and the Acts of the Apostles. And it affirms the importance of the gift of the Holy Spirit, which would be fundamental for the life and mission of all believers. So Jesus did not leave his disciples without orientation. He said, I'm going away, but he left them with exact, precise instructions. He told them to stay in Jerusalem. And after all that had happened there, Jesus' arrest, his trial, his crucifixion, the disciples, they could have been tempted to leave the city. Uncertainty and possible persecution
could influence them. Now, I can understand why they would want to leave. I mean, they were scared. They saw them take their Lord and brutally beat him and torture him. An animal shouldn't have been tortured. They tortured him and beat him like an animal. They saw all this, and they were afraid for their lives. So I can see why they would want to flee. But Jesus told them why not to leave Jerusalem, and that they would receive the promise of the Father, the baptism in the Holy Spirit, and it would be a different baptismment than what John the Baptist talked about. And that the Holy Spirit would come from the Father. He would baptize them in a few days. So, this spiritual experience would totally immerse them, and their lives would be completely and forever transformed. Now, I'm going to tell you this. I was about 17 years of age when I was baptized in the Holy Spirit. I tell this for the glory of God. But I'm telling you, it changed my life. And my life has never been the same. When we get saved, the greatest gift, let me talk about, the greatest gift is the gift of salvation. That is the greatest gift. But I'm telling you, the gift of the Holy Spirit, oh man, it changed my life forever. It changed the disciples' life. It will change your life. So, now, remember, this is during the Feast of Festivals. This is the feast, the Pentecost feast. They're celebrating Pentecost. So, people would come. They would come from all nations. I mean, this was a big time. So the city was packed anyway. And Jesus told them, don't leave. But he's saying, wait. Now there's a scripture that comes to mind, Isaiah chapter 40, verse 31. But they that wait upon the Lord shall renew their strength. They shall mount up with wings as eagles. They shall run and not be weary, and they shall walk and not faint. Child of God, when we wait upon God, Jesus was telling them, wait until you receive the promise. And God may be calling you, wait, wait, wait on Him. Wait upon the Lord. Be of good courage, and He shall strengthen thine heart. Wait, I say, wait upon the Lord. Acts chapter 1, verse 6 says, when they therefore were come together, they asked of Him, saying, Lord, wilt thou at this time restore again the kingdom to Israel? And he said unto them, it is not for you to know the times or the seasons which the Father has put in his own power, but ye shall receive power after the Holy Ghost has come upon you, and ye shall be witnesses unto me both in Jerusalem and in all Judea and in Samaria and unto the uttermost parts of the earth. So now remember that this is a time when Jesus walked on the earth. And even when during the time they crucified him, the Jewish people were under the Roman government's rule, and they were oppressing them. They were taxing them to death. They were oppressing them. They were making their lives miserable. And it had gotten so bad, they couldn't even afford to pay their taxes. They were having to sell their homes. They couldn't, I mean, everything they had was going for taxes. And so they were looking at it from a natural standpoint. They were thinking, oh, Jesus is going to come, and he's going to overthrow the Roman government, and he's going to set up his kingdom here in Jerusalem. That was never God's intention, to overthrow the Roman government. We know that later on they were overthrown. But Jesus is coming back. There's going to be a new heaven and a new earth. There's going to be a new Jerusalem. He's going to set up his rule and reign here in Jerusalem. Yes, but it wasn't the time at that specific time that the disciples thought he was going to do that. So let's move on. I know, I just wanted to point that out. They thought he was going to set up his kingdom now, but that was not the Father's plan. So yes, he is someday
at the end times he's going to, but back this time it wasn't his time. So the disciples wanted to know if he would restore the kingdom back to Israel. And Jesus said, don't worry about these things. It's not for you to know the times or the periods that the Father has set. So the future is in God's hand. That's taken from a Greek expression called kairos. It means seasons, opportune time, or the appointed time. And I want to talk about something right here. God has a perfect timetable. And you may have been praying for something for a long time, but remember, God has his perfect timetable. When Lazarus had died and they sent for Jesus, he could have come on the first day, but that was not God's timing. He came 4 days late. And by the time he got there, Martha and Mary said, Lord, he stinketh by now. But there was a reason why that. The Sadducees and the Pharisees, they taught that when a person died, that their soul roamed around the earth for 3 days. After that 3 days, it was too late. They couldn't do anything. So God showed up, Jesus showed up on the fourth day to show them that his soul wasn't still roaming the earth. He'd done gone. It was too late. But my friend, it's never too late for God. He's a God that's right on time. And so trust him. Trust his word. He's always on time. So in Acts 1 and 8, the word power means to be able or to have strength. It refers to the working of miracles, the God-giving ability to do wonders and signs and miracles, power for bearing witness to Christ and his saving work, and the power over the devil. Power through the Holy Spirit was a reality for the disciples as they spread the gospel to the ends of the earth. Now, the disciples, they didn't heal anybody. They couldn't raise the dead. They couldn't do any of that. But in the name of Jesus, in the name of Jesus, we can do all things. He said, and these signs shall follow them that believe. In my name they shall cast out devils. They shall take up serpents. If they drink any deadly thing, it shall not harm them. They shall lay hands on the sick, and they shall recover. My friend, I want to tell you something right here. If you knew somebody that was sick, and they were on their deathbed, and medical science could do nothing for them, do you not think they would be desperate for somebody to come and pray the prayer of faith for them? I would. Yes, I would. And I know that people that are out there dying with terminal illnesses like my husband died from, cancer and AIDS, COVID, all those terrible things. There's a saying I saw on somebody's T-shirt the other day. I can't. But I know a man who can. And so these people were living in desperate times just like we are today. And what I'm trying to say is, I want somebody that can get a prayer through. I want somebody that's full of this dunamis power. And it's not to glorify us, but it's to glorify our Father in heaven. So anyway, let's pick up in Acts chapter 2, verse 1. And when the day of Pentecost was fully come, they were all with one accord in one place. And suddenly there came a sound from heaven as of a rushing mighty wind, and it filled all the house where they were sitting. And there appeared unto them cloven tongues like as a fire, and it set upon each of them. And they were all filled with the Holy Ghost and began to speak with other tongues as the Spirit gave them the utterance. So he falls down upon them, and this Holy Spirit begins to speak, and they begin to they were all united in faith and prayer. Now, that's important. They were all united in faith and prayer. They were expecting God to come down. They were in one mind, in one accord. The Holy Ghost filled the house and moved upon the 120, flowing out of their innermost beings. It means to this living water, like rivers of living water, gushing out, spilling out freely, pouring out abundantly like mighty Niagaras of living water and power from on high. Wow, what an awesome thing. It was like the blast of a clap of thunder, ooh, sweeping before it. They tarried
they tarried until they were filled with this power from on high. Now, it says here that Jesus' followers were all with one accord in one place in an upper room. The disciples received the gift of the Holy Spirit on the day of Pentecost. The gift of the Holy Spirit was poured out on each of them in a transforming experience. They were filled and baptized with the Spirit. They spoke with different languages. Pentecost comes from the Greek word meaning 50th. It was the name the Greek-speaking Jews gave to a Jewish feast that took place 49 days after the celebration of Passover. Now, what was Passover? Excuse me. Passover, remember when the children of Israel had come out of the land of Egypt? They were fixing to come out of the land of Egypt. They were still in Egyptian bondage. And the Lord spoke to Moses and he said, tell the people to take the blood of a lamb, of a sacrificial lamb or a sacrificial animal, and put it over the doorpost. And so when the death angel, which was one of the plagues, comes sweeping through, it will not kill the male firstborn. So they did that. And God spared their firstborn. Now that included animals too. But in Egypt, they didn't know to do that. And so theirs was slain. And there was a great cry. Can you imagine? But the death angel passed over. So after that, every Passover, the Jewish people would celebrate the Passover. So that's what this is talking about. During the Passover, the people celebrated God's redemptive action when the death angel killed the firstborn of Egypt, but spared the firstborn of Israel. Now, the Hebrew and Aramaic-speaking Jews called Pentecost the Festival of Harvest, or the Day of the First Fruits. And I wanted to read something to you, but I forgot my other commentary. But Perry Stone has a one. I'll try to read that maybe next time, our next recording. But this day commemorated the giving of the law to Moses at Sinai. Now, that's the Hebrew and Aramaic-speaking Jews. So, during the festival, this festival, many people gathered in Jerusalem. So, on the day of Pentecost, Jews gathered out of every nation, like I just said. So, suddenly, unexpectedly, extraordinary events occurred. There came a sound from heaven of a rushing mighty wind, and it filled the whole house where they were sitting. So, it transcended the place where they were at. I believe the place shook, is what I believe. So, if the initial manifestation of the Spirit was amazing, much more so was the result of the Spirit's permanent presence in the disciples' lives. Yes, that was an awesome event, but the greater event, and it was awesome. I'm not downplaying. It was an awesome event that took place. But what was even greater was they took the Holy Spirit, or the Holy Spirit took them. He lived inside of them, and they went out into the world spreading the good news and telling people about the Jesus that they had experienced and telling them about the Holy Spirit. If the initial manifestation of the Spirit was amazing, much more so was the result of the Spirit's permanent presence in the disciples' life. The divine nature of the third person of the Trinity was evidenced through the appearance of tongues resembling fire, which rested on each of them. And now, the Jews, they fire symbolized the presence of God and a purifying act. It says, too, in Luke chapter 3, verse 16, John the Baptist prophecy is, he shall baptize you with the Holy Ghost and with fire. He said, I indeed baptize you with water unto repentance. But he said, there's one coming after me who's mightier than I am, whose shoe latchets I'm unworthy to even unloosen. He shall baptize you with the Holy Ghost and with fire. See, John came preaching repentance. He came preaching repentance and he baptized people in the water. He said, there's one coming after me. He's going to save you, and we're going to baptize you. They're going to baptize you, but he's going to baptize you in the Holy Ghost, and that's what he was talking about. So, inspired speech.
Luke's emphasis on the gift of the Spirit is focused on the Spirit as power for effective witness. In light of this prophetic emphasis, there should be no surprise that inspired speech or speaking in tongues as the Holy Spirit gives the utterance is the physical sign of this experience. That there's a name by the name of John Sims that wrote that. So, like I said, the gift of the Spirit to us empower us, but it causes us to be effective witnesses. But he's saying that it's the evidence of having that gift. Now, no man can come to the Father unless the Spirit draw him, okay? When you repent of your sins, when I repent of my sins, we're saved. We're ready to meet God. The thief on the cross, he wasn't baptized, but he said, Lord, remember me when you go to your kingdom. And he said, this day thou shalt be with me in paradise. So, yes, God has commanded us to be baptized. Jesus told us to do that. That's just an outward sign that we have, the old man's been crucified and there's been a new man resurrected. So, but this is a gift. Acts chapter 2 verse 5 says, and there were dwelling at Jerusalem Jews, devout men, out of every nation under heaven. Now when this was noised abroad, the multitude came together and were confounded, because that every man heard them speak in his own language. And they were all amazed and marveled, saying one to another, behold, are not all these which speak Galileans? And how hear we every man in our own tongue, wherein we were born? So, the crowd's initial reaction, they were confused, they were astounded, they were amazed. They heard them speaking in his own native languages. They were amazed that the 120 were Galileans, yet they were praising God in many languages, many different languages. Now, I'm gonna stop right here. I do not understand everything about the Holy Ghost. I don't. But I know it's good, and I know it's real. I cannot understand, and I cannot tell you how a black cow can eat green grass and make white milk, but it's good, and I drink it. So, and I'm a vegetarian. I'm almost totally vegan, and I'm not saying there's anything wrong with drinking milk. No, I'm not saying that. I'm just saying I do drink a little bit of it. But what I'm trying to say is I don't understand about how that animal can produce something so good, but it's good. And I don't understand everything about the Holy Ghost, but I know it's just as real as I'm sitting here. I know it's just as real as when Jesus come out of the empty tomb. And that same Spirit that raised him from the dead shall also quicken your mortal body. My friend, when Jesus was laying in that tomb dead, the Holy Ghost came upon him. And all of a sudden, he began to open his eyes and he began to breathe and he began to move. Why? Because it was God's Spirit that entered him. And he said, that same Spirit that quickened Jesus' mortal body shall also quicken yours. And yes, that's on the day of the rapture, but not just on the day of rapture, the rapture of the church. He wants to quicken us now. He wants to bring you back from death to life. He wants to resurrect your life. And it's that same Spirit, that same Holy Ghost that was poured out on the 120 believers that it was on the day of Pentecost, that it is right now, and he wants to fill you up. David said, oh, he fills me up. My cup, it just runs over. Oh, I think he was looking into the future. He was born 1,000 years before Jesus walked on this earth. And I believe he was talking about the Holy Spirit. Oh, out of your belly shall flow rivers of living water. It's that Holy Ghost. On the day of Pentecost, everyone who encountered those in the upper room had to decide how to respond to the blessings that God was pouring out. Verses 12 and 13 describe different decisions. Some questioned, some mocked what God was doing. God forbid. Oh, that's terrible. Those who were in doubt were, in other words, perplexed. Mocking is a more severe term, indicating these individuals were ridiculing what they had witnessed. They can make fun of me. They can laugh at me. I don't care. Let the devil laugh.
Let him mock. I don't know. I could care less. But this one thing I do know, it's as real, like I said, it's as real as it was back on the day of Pentecost. And why should we neglect so great a salvation? It's real. This salvation is real. And we've got to tell people how real it is and about him. Acts 2 verse 14 says, but Peter, now this is a different Peter. Like I said, he's not the same Peter when you read about him in the four Gospels. But Peter, standing up with the 11, lifted up his voice and said unto them, ye men of Judea, and all ye that dwell in Jerusalem, be this known unto you, and hearken to my words. For these are not drunken, as ye suppose, seeing it is but the third hour of the day. But this is that which was spoken by the prophet Joel. And it shall come to pass in the last day, saith God, I will pour out of my spirit upon all flesh, and your sons and your daughters shall prophesy. Your young men shall see visions, and your old men shall dream dreams. And on my servants and on my handmaidens I will pour out in those days of my spirit, and they shall prophesy. So Peter gets up. He begins to preach a great message. He begins to tell them. He lifted up his voice to explain what had actually happened. Standing up with the 11, he preached eloquently and with great authority. This is the fulfillment of what Jesus had told them. Ye shall receive power, and ye will be witnesses in Jerusalem. Peter declared to the diverse crowd that the 120 were not drunk, as some supposed. It was only 9 o'clock in the morning. Instead, an Old Testament prophecy was being fulfilled. They had witnessed what the prophet Joel spoke in his prophecy of salvation, judgment of the nations, and restoration for God's people. Peter quoted the prophecy of the future outpouring of the Holy Spirit upon all flesh and concluded with the announcement of salvation for all who will call upon the name of the Lord. The Holy Spirit will indwell men and women, young and old, regardless of their social standing or ethnicity. That has nothing to do with it. This is the basis for the formation of the Church of God, the body of Christ. So, there's some fundamental theological truths that stand out in this prophecy and its fulfillment. First, the outpouring of the Spirit is not an isolated event, but a sign of the last days. Those days began with the gift of the Holy Spirit, and we will continue to live in those days until Jesus comes back. The gift of the Holy Spirit is now available, makes no distinctions. Sons, daughters will prophesy, young men shall see visions, old men will dream dreams, and men and women will prophesy under the Spirit's anointing. Oh, it's good. So Peter concluded his quotation from Joel, whosoever shall call on the name of the Lord shall be saved. This verse underscores the universality of the offer of salvation in Christ available to all who cry out to God in faith. So, excuse me. He said, neither is there salvation in any other, for there is none other name under heaven given among men whereby we must be saved. There's no other place to be saved. He's the only one that can bring us back to the Father. Jesus is it. He said if we try any other way, we're considered a robber and a thief. So, Acts chapter 2, verse 37 says, and when they heard this, they were pricked in their heart and said unto Peter and to the rest of the apostles, men and brethren, what shall we do? Then Peter said unto them, repent and be baptized, every one of you, in the name of Jesus Christ for the remission of sins. See, that's the first thing. He told them, repent and be baptized, every one of you, in the name of the Lord Jesus for the remission of sins, and you shall receive the gift of the Holy Ghost. For the promise is unto you and to your children and to all that are far off, even as many as the Lord our God shall call. So, you know, back during this Pentecostal experience, many people are confused about the meaning of the Pentecostal experience, but are open to receiving a message that declares the wonders of the Lord.
Others may have personal struggles and perhaps anxiety about accepting the message of the baptism in the Spirit. Finally, some ridicule the experience. Peter addressed all three groups in his Pentecost message. So he talked to all of them. He preached under the Holy Spirit's anointing. He declared what the Spirit told him to say about Jesus' death, suffering, and resurrection. The message moved the crowd not because of the preacher's style of ability, but because of the Holy Spirit's work. The Greek phrase translated as cut to the heart means to pierce or to prick. Basically, they were convicted. The anointing on Peter and the word that he was preaching through the anointing of the Holy Spirit began to convict them. No man can come to the Father unless the Spirit draw them. You can stand up and you can preach all day, but until the Spirit of God deals with that person's heart, there's nothing going to take place. But I praise God that even here, when they were convicted, God still convicts man today, and he still convicts me. So this conviction resulted in a profound question. They said, what shall we do? The Holy Spirit and the Word had grieved and reproved the audience. So Peter's response presents us with the process each person must follow to receive a new life in Christ. First, Peter told those who had heard and received the message, repent. Repentance is commanded by God for all and necessary for forgiveness of sins. The word repentance comes from a Greek word meaning to change one's mind or to change direction. The initial step in responding to God's word is repentance, for all have sinned and come short of the glory of God. So, water baptism does not save us, but Jesus told us to follow in his footsteps and to do that, didn't he? Peter instructed them to be baptized, every one of you, in the name of the Lord Jesus for the forgiveness of sins. Water baptism by immersion is required for those who repent. So, he said in the name, Jesus commanded them to be baptized in the name of the Father and of the Son and of the Holy Ghost. Here, there's an emphasis to a community that already knows about the Father and has seen the manifestation of the Holy Spirit, that there is salvation and remission of sins in God's Son, whom Peter was declaring. Peter affirmed the importance of baptism in the Holy Spirit. Ye shall receive the gift of the Holy Ghost. Baptism in the Holy Spirit after the cleansing of the heart is the gift of the Father to all believers. Let me read that one more time. Baptism in the Holy Spirit after the cleansing of the heart is the gift of the Father to all believers. In Acts chapter 2, Peter emphasized the gift of the Spirit was neither limited nor exclusive. It was for all those present, their descendants, and those far away geographically and culturally, for all whom the Lord our God will call. This universality underscores the inclusiveness of the gospel and the extension of the kingdom of God to all nations and all generations. It is to all people. It doesn't matter the color of your skin. It doesn't matter if you've got a first grade education or if you've got your PhD. My friend, God is no respecter of persons. The Bible says, for God so loved the world that he gave his only begotten Son. He loves us, and I'm so glad it doesn't matter about the color of our skin or what kind of car we drive or what kind of house we live in or what kind, how much money we got in our bank account. It's God loves you. He loves you, and he died for you, just for you. Because he didn't want to be separated from us. He died for us because he knew that sin always separates us from God. But now we have a mediator, the man Christ Jesus, who sits on the right hand of the Father, and he is making intercessions for you and for me. He is praying to the Father for us. And my friend, I know I'm talking to somebody today
Jesus loves you. He will never leave you. He will never forsake you. He's loved you. He loves you with an infallible love, an unconditional love. Come to Him. Don't turn Him away. He's standing on the door of your heart, knocking to get in. Open up. Let Him come in. I promise you, your life will never be the same. You will know peace. You will know joy. You will know happiness. No, I'm not saying when we get to be Christians that everything is all peachy, rosy, and clean. No, I'm not saying that. But my friend, I've tried it with Him. I've tried it without Him, and I've tried it with Him. And the greatest joy you'll ever know is serving Him. The greatest peace, the greatest love, the greatest joy you'll ever know. Peter proclaimed the gospel in his initial sermon and continued to exhort the crowd with many other words, tirelessly testifying to the truth of Christ. The urgency in his message is palpable. The expression, be saved or save yourselves, indicates that although salvation is a gift from God, there is an individual responsibility to accept and to respond to it. Verse 41 reveals the immediate and encouraging response to Peter's exhortations. So then those who had received his word were baptized, and that day Peter's message shows the power of the Holy Spirit at work through preaching the gospel. Baptism is an act of faith and obedience. It symbolizes the beginning of a new life in Christ. So these new believers were added to the community of disciples forming the early church. Baptism in the Holy Spirit is an essential gift that transforms our understanding, fills us with divine power, and enables us to be effective witnesses for Christ. Peter's preaching at Pentecost highlights how the Spirit can use us in powerful ways when we yield ourselves to Him. We should seek to be filled with the Spirit continually, allowing Him to guide us, teach us, and enable us to lead faithful Christian lives. I can't, but God through me can. And that's His Spirit, so He's talking about. I wanted to go over a few daily devotions that I found in this Sunday school lesson book. And one is found in Hebrews chapter 11, verse 24, where it's talking about the elders. He said, now this is under the Old Testament. It's talking about when the elders, when the Spirit rested upon them, they prophesied and did not cease. So when you read in the Old Testament and you read how the Spirit came down and descended, well, it descended on them to do a service for God, just like it does for us today. But He indwells inside of us now. But it would rest upon them. So in Isaiah chapter 61, we read about where Jesus... It was prophesied in Isaiah, but then in the New Testament, you see Jesus get up and He reads from the scroll. He reads the exact scripture that Isaiah wrote, how many hundreds, maybe thousands of years before that. The Spirit is upon me because He hath anointed me to preach the gospel to the poor. And I can't quote that whole scripture, but it's a beautiful scripture. So, John in Matthew chapter 3, verse 1 through 9 says, whose fan is in his hand, and he will thoroughly purge his floor and gather his wheat. That's John the Baptist talking about Jesus who is coming after him. And he was preparing the way for Jesus. He was telling them that Jesus is coming, that he was just preparing the way. John 1:29 says, talking about baptism in the Holy Ghost. Remember... Jesus appeared to John the Baptist, and John the Baptist, when he saw him coming, he said, behold, the Lamb of God that taketh away the sins of the world. He recognized him as the true Messiah, as Jesus Christ, the Son of the living God. He knew immediately who he was. So he says, behold, the Lamb of God. And in 1 Corinthians chapter 12, it says, talking about baptism into one spirit. For by one Spirit are we all baptized into one body, whether we be Jews or Gentiles, whether we be bond or free, and have been all made to drink into one Spirit. What he's saying is, you know, there's just one Spirit. That's the Holy Ghost. That's God's Spirit.
Now, we know there's evil spirits that walk upon the earth, but he's talking about this one spirit that shall baptize you into one body, and that's the body of Christ. He baptizes us into that one. Aren't you glad there's just one spirit? Just like Jesus said, as I quoted earlier, and this same spirit that quickened Jesus' mortal body shall also quicken your mortal bodies. We are mortal bodies. Jesus walked on this earth in the flesh of a mortal man, but yet he was the Son of God. He is God in the flesh. So I'm so glad that that's that same spirit he's talking about. That same spirit that 2,000 years ago quickened his body and rose him from the dead. I know I keep going back to that, but if Jesus had not come out of that grave, church, we wouldn't have nothing. We would be as dead as Buddha or New Age or any of these other crazy, lunatic, dead religions. But we don't serve a dead God. We serve a God that's alive. And how do I know he's alive? Because I feel him in my soul. Hallelujah. He is alive forevermore. Praise his holy name. So next Sunday, we're going to get back into Daniel. We've been studying the book of Daniel. And next Sunday, or our next recording, which will be next Sunday, this coming Sunday will be about the Holy Spirit, but then the following after that will be about Daniel going into the lion's den. And that's going to be good. It's all good. I hope I've said something to help you today. I pray that God gives you an awesome week in him. I pray that the Lord would cause his face to shine upon you, that he would bless you, that he would bless your children's children to 1,000 generations, that he would bless everything that your hands touches, that he will prosper you, that he will keep you in good health. And I just praise him because he is a good God and he's a loving God. So if you want to read ahead about the lion's den, that's found in Daniel. Daniel chapter 6, beginning with verse 1. So you may feel like you're fixing to go into a lion's den, but be of good cheer, child of God. If you've got God, that's all you need. If you got him and his word, then what will we fear? What man can do unto us? If we've got God, we've got everything we've got. So I pray God's blessings down upon you. I pray that he would bless you and keep you. And I can't wait. If the Lord tarries, I can't wait to get back into Daniel chapter 6, beginning with verse 1. Have a blessed week.

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3: And now it's time for the Everlasting Gospel. Welcome to the Everlasting Gospel. We're glad to have you back. Our study today is going to be the whole duty of man. And we'll take our text from the book of Ecclesiastes. Thanks for joining us. We've got some topics to talk about today under this heading that I think will be valuable to us in seeing the fulfillment and meaning in life. So often mankind is distracted by the ways of the world and life becomes unpleasant and unhappy. When a person is focused on pleasing God, his life is a life of continual satisfaction and joy. Jesus said, "I'm come that they might have life and that they might have it more abundantly," John 10 and verse 10. Let's explore some of those concepts today as we look at the topic, the whole duty of man. In the book of Ecclesiastes, we have this book as one of the books of wisdom literature in the Old Testament. You'll remember the story how this book goes. It's 12 chapters, and so I'll summarize it just concisely. Solomon is reflecting on various aspects of life, and he is seeking those out to see if in and of themselves they bring happiness or satisfaction. Things like wealth, and of course, as you know, Solomon had many wives. Wisdom even itself. Many things are explored in these 12 chapters. And then when he comes to the end of the book, he urges young people in the opening chapter, "Remember now thy Creator in the days of thy youth, while the evil days come not, nor the years draw nigh, when thou shalt say, I have no pleasure in them." His advice, start out young, remembering our Creator God, and serve Him from the earliest remembrance that your life can be fulfilled and happy. He'll talk about the advancement of age in this book and bring us down to the conclusion of the whole matter. This is Ecclesiastes 12, and I want to read verse 13 and 14 for us for our discussion. Let us hear the conclusion of the whole matter. Fear God and keep His commandments, for this is the whole duty of man. For God will bring every work into judgment with every secret thing, whether it be good or evil. So here you have the whole duty of man. What does the Bible say is the whole duty of man, man's responsibility? Well, it is to seek the Lord and to put Him first, fear God and keep His commandments. You know, this perspective that we have from Ecclesiastes is seen in Old here and New Testaments. And I want to get this in so that you know the lesson from Ecclesiastes 12, 13, and 14 about fear God, keep His commandments, it's the whole duty of man, is the same in the New Testament, that mankind has a duty to seek and serve God. Here in the book of Luke, where I am just now, Luke chapter 17, down at verse 10, our Lord says, "So likewise ye, when ye shall have done all those things which are commanded you, say, we are unprofitable servants. We have done that which was our duty to do." So I'm saying this to show you man has a duty. I'm afraid that there are a lot of people who think religiously that you just think about God and about Christ for the blessings that you receive, and that's where it terminates. What can I get from God? Sometimes I will see people looking for a church, they say. And they'll go and they'll say, "What do you have for me?" And they want various outings. They want teen activities. They want a number of things. And a lot of times the social aspect is what they're looking for in that. It's about me instead of being about God. We should be looking for a place to serve God, to worship and serve God. And so we have this concept. The whole duty of man is to fear God and keep His commandments. Man has a duty. In thinking about the fact that man certainly has a duty before God, I'd like to invite your attention to a few New Testament passages now that will bring this out all the more clearly. One of these is going to be in Ephesians, the second chapter. Now, I love to study from Ephesians chapter 2 because By the time you get down to verse 10, you're reading in new, it's new ground for religious people today. I haven't found someone yet publicly, you know, a public teacher, a preacher like we're teaching on radio and TV now, that reads Ephesians 2, verse 10. They just get verse 8 and 9, but they leave verse 10 off. And this is what tells the story about we are saved to serve, and we serve God by serving fellow man. Here in Ephesians 2, 8, Paul writes these familiar two verses, and then we'll come to the unfamiliar verses. He says, "For by grace are ye saved through faith, and that not of yourselves. It is the gift of God, not of works, lest any man should boast. For we are his workmanship, created in Christ Jesus unto good works."

are works of the law, which if a man tries to be justified by, he has fallen from grace. Galatians chapter 5, verse 4. Those are the kinds of works Paul is referring to here in this passage in verse 9 when he says, not of works, lest any man should boast. A man could boast and say, I have kept the law, like the rich young ruler, for example. Jesus asked him, what says the law? And so he gives him the commandments. These have I done from my youth up, he says. What lack I yet? And when Jesus pointed out he needed to go and sell all that he has and give it to the poor and come follow him, he went away sad because he had great possessions. Now, here's a person that was content with the works of the law. And it is not of those works that we are saved, but rather we are saved by faith and obedience to the gospel of Christ. Once we have obeyed the gospel, we're saved to serve. For he says in that verse 10, for we are his workmanship, not our own, but his workmanship. We have been created in Christ Jesus unto or for the purpose of bringing forth good works. And we're going to look at several passages that teach that. It's not accidental or it's not incidental, for it says, as God hath foreordained that we should walk in them. That's another way of saying that's our lifestyle. We just follow in the footsteps of Jesus, of whom it is said in Acts chapter 8, verse 34, he went about doing good. That's Acts 8:10-38. He went about doing good. To summarize Christ's life, he was doing good. He was healing the multitudes. He was feeding the crowds. He was raising the dead. He was teaching life lessons that are just great lessons and permanent patterns for people to follow to enjoy life. So he went about doing good. That's what we're supposed to do. He's our example. He set us an example, Peter writes in 1 Peter 2:21, that we should follow in his steps. Now I'm saying this because the whole duty of man is before us. And what we see in the religious world is we don't think that we can get enough people to attend the services, or we don't think we can get enough people to participate in the programs unless we have something that entertains them or is something that's tantalizing to them to bring them together for purposes that would satisfy them. And as a result of that, you have people that are satisfied doing what they want to do in a social way, maybe, but you'll never please God with that because we are servants of the Lord Jesus Christ. You know, when you read through the New Testament, oftentimes the New Testament writers will say, as Jude does, Jude, a servant of God and the Lord Jesus Christ. Peter says that. Peter didn't start saying, I'm an apostle. He was, but he first emphasized that he's a servant of Jesus Christ. They learned something that I hope we all will take away from our study here today, and that is the joy of serving God by serving others. Once we see that, we're unstoppable. We'll never be dissatisfied. We won't be saying, I don't have anything to do, or we won't be saying, I'm bored in church, or things are boring. No, you're looking for a way to serve. In the services of the church, the men are looking for a variety of ways to serve as they may in the public assembly of the church. Many times women will prepare the Lord's Supper before the services even begin. Many times people will come, men and women, and have a part in cleaning the facilities and making sure everything is right, setting up all the songbooks and the pews as they go so they'll be orderly, making things look nice. Sometimes the ladies will bring flowers, just any kind of way to serve that we can. Oftentimes people will go out and visit a shut-in and ask them how they're doing, see if they need anything. Can I go to the grocery store for you? Can I take you to the doctor? Finding ways to serve. Now we are faced with error that says Jesus did it all and there's nothing for us to do. That's false doctrine. Yet millions of people want to believe that. That's why I'm talking like I am today about the whole duty of man. Once we've done all that we're commanded to do, we should say we are unprofitable servants. We have done that which was our duty to do. We'll do our best, and there will still be areas of service left unattended that we could have done had we the time. We always want to have the interest, but we need time and ability to do those things. So in Ephesians chapter 2 then, we're able to see that we've been created in Christ Jesus unto good works. I want to mention something else to you because it says, for by grace are you saved. It has been a plague on human society that people 500 years ago, calling themselves theologians,

0: set out the idea of these onlys. And they say that we're saved by faith only, and they will say in the same breath, we are saved by grace only. Well, the Bible doesn't teach that. It teaches that we're saved by faith and by grace, as we've seen, but by neither of them only. In fact, let's look more at the grace of God. In Titus chapter 2, down in verse 11, let's see what the grace of God is about. Since we're hearing that grace is God's unmerited favor, and you just accept Him and you're saved and there's nothing more for you to do, you're trusting in His blood. I heard one preacher recently say, you're not saved in a pool, you're saved by the blood of Christ. Well, why did the Ethiopian eunuch stop the chariot? And why did he and Philip go down into the water, both Philip and the eunuch, and he baptized him? Why did he do that? He didn't need to go to a pool. There was a reason that he needed to go to that pool. He went into that water and was immersed for the remission of sins, Acts 2:38. He was immersed to have his sins washed away, Acts 22:16. But that preacher who criticized the pool had one sitting behind him as a hypocrite. He criticized the pool for salvation, but yet the Bible says baptism washes away sins. Baptism affords remission or forgiveness of sins. Baptism puts you into Christ, Galatians 3:27. The reason that they are opposed to teaching about baptism is because they want Christ to do everything and you do nothing. We have been made servants of Christ. We're saved to serve. Jesus came not to this world to please Himself, but to please Him, His Father. For He said, I do always those things that please Him. John 4:34-35. That's what we should be doing. Doing the things that please God. Not saying, well, Christ died for our sins. There's nothing else to do. No, we have a life of service to render. We have been created in Christ Jesus unto good works. So let's look at what grace does in Titus 2. It's an insightful reading here in Titus 2 and verse 12, because it shows you grace doesn't just mean God's unmerited favor that you don't do anything to merit and you have it and now then there's nothing for you to do. That's not true. God's grace is for all men. He wants all men to be saved and come to a knowledge of the truth. 1 Timothy 2 and verse 4. But look what grace is and what grace does. This is Titus 2. Let's start at verse 11. For the grace of God that bringeth salvation hath appeared unto all men. Notice too, he goes on to say, teaching us. Do you know that grace teaches? It's called the word of His grace. Paul commended the Ephesians to God and to the word of His grace, which is able to save your souls. That's in Acts chapter 20 in verse 32. The word of His grace teaches us. It's teaching us what to think and believe. It's teaching us what to do. Watch what he says. Teaching us. Initially, what is it teaching us? Denying ungodliness and worldly lusts. So the grace of God teaches us we're going to have to deny ungodliness, every form of ungodliness and worldly lust. Who does that? We do that. The grace of God teaches us to do that. One of the ways it motivates us is to read the first chapter of Romans and to see that lengthy list of horrid sins that Paul mentions of which those people were guilty, and to tell them that if you have pleasure in those or you do those, you cannot inherit the kingdom of God. So that teaches you. You don't want to be in any of those categories listed in Romans 1. Here summed up by denying ungodliness and worldly lust. We do that. We deny that. Now then, he also says in a positive way that we should live soberly, righteously, and godly in this present world. Again, he gives three broad categories, soberly. And so we have be sober, be vigilant, for your adversary the devil is a roaring lion. Walketh about seeking whom he may devour, 1 Peter 5:8. And somebody want to say there's nothing for us to do? Jesus did it all on the cross. Jesus provided man's redemption on the cross. He still had to be buried, to die, be buried, and be raised the third day. And when that gospel message is preached, the people said, men and brethren, what shall we do? What do we do about it? They were to repent and be baptized for the remission of sins. They were continuing steadfastly in the apostles' doctrine, and fellowship, and breaking of bread, and prayers. You see what the Christian life is about? It's not about just saying Jesus did everything on the cross. There's nothing for us to do. Jesus uniquely fulfilled man's salvation on the cross. And now it is our responsibility to be taught by this grace and to be denying ungodliness and worldly lust and focus on living soberly, righteously, and godly in this present world. That will take reading and study, 2 Timothy 2:15. It will take an application of these principles to our lives, as in the fruit of the Spirit of Galatians 5 and the Christian graces, add to your faith, virtue, knowledge, temperance, patience, godliness, brotherly kindness, and love. Add those things. Be focused on adding those things. There's plenty for us to do as servants of Christ. Now, let me just slow down right here for a minute and see if you should have any questions or comments about what we've been studying. If you would like to, I know people sit and hear these preachers all the time. I hear them on TV and I see the clips on YouTube where they will come on and say, there's nothing for you to do. You're saved by faith only and grace only and those kinds of things. If you'd like to pose a question or submit a comment for me to take up on the air and to discuss over the air, I'd be more than happy to do that. If you want me to discuss that with you in private, I'd be happy to do that. You just let me know how. And to do that, you can send your question or comment via email. That's the best way to contact me, through this email address. It is like this program, theeverlastinggospeltv@gmail.com. If you're watching on TV, there's a QR code. Hold your phone up there. You'll put a little yellow box around it. Open up your email, and there it is. You can write your question, state your comment right there. I want to know what you think about these verses right here. Have you seen these? Have you been seeing these? Would you share this teaching with your preacher, pastor, or priest to let them know what the Bible says about it? We have a world of religious information in the realm of theology, creed books, other guides, and self-help books. They are just massive in number. It is difficult for an ordinary person to even think of pursuing all of that literature. But the Bible is plain. You know, a person can spend just a brief period of time each day, 15 minutes a day, reading two or three chapters a day, and read the entire Bible in the space of a year. You can do that. You can spend 3 or 4 hours a day and read through the Bible in short order. Well, you have the opportunity to read and learn. The Bible says, blessed is he that readeth, Revelation 1 and verse 3. By reading the Bible, this is what God wants to know. He did write it in a form that when we read it, we can understand it, Ephesians 3:4. So I want you to know about that. And if you've got comments to make, please share those with us. We would be happy to hear from you. All right. Looking at Titus 2, we've seen that the grace of God, the unmerited favor of God toward man, another definition of grace is God's kindness to man. The other word, mercy, has God having pity upon us because of our status in life. All have sinned and come short of the glory of God. But the grace of God has appeared to all men, teaching us. Now, think about what that means. This grace has appeared to all men. If you're living in the United States, if you're living in Southern Canada, Northern Caribbean, if you're in the United Kingdom, if you're in Africa, if you're in Asia, wherever you may be, the grace of God has appeared to all men, teaching us. Today, there are many countries that are Muslim countries. They are sometimes the Islamic Republic of Pakistan, the Islamic Republic of India, the Islamic Republic of Iraq, Iran, whatever. And they don't follow the New Testament. But the grace of God has appeared to all men, wherever a person may be. Communist Russia, communist China, that's right. The grace of God that brings salvation has appeared to all men, teaching us. What do? To deny ungodliness, worldly lust, live soberly, righteously, and godly in this present world. We can do that, and that's what God wants. The whole duty of man can be satisfied by people in America or people in South Africa. There happen to be many people there with whom we know and are associated that are doing a great job as Christians there spreading the gospel. People throughout the world, the grace of God has appeared to all men. Do the Muslims need to hear this? They don't believe in God. Well, if they'll hear the Bible, they can come to believe in God, for faith cometh by hearing, and hearing by the word of God. And I'll just tell you a little secret. If a person will take the Bible and read it, he's reading his Quran all the time, he'll get the Bible, and when he gets home from the mosque, if he'll take that Bible and start to read his Bible, he will see a glaring contrast to what you have in the Quran. In the Quran, there's a focus on hatred toward enemies. You know what you have in the Bible? Jesus said, love your enemies. Do good to those that despitefully use you and persecute you, that you may be the children of your Father, which is in heaven. Which seems more appealing to you? To see if I can out-hate my enemies to their destruction and mine, or to do as God does, love our enemies, do good to our enemies? How often have you had a relationship with somebody that was less than comfortable, and you started treating them the best way you knew how and won them over as a friend? That's what happens oftentimes. There's power in that compassion and in that goodness and love and kindness and thinking about letting this righteousness dwell within us and live in our lives. You have the qualities of love in 1 Corinthians 13. Love suffers long and is kind. Love envies not. Love vaunteth not itself, is not puffed up, doth not behave itself unseemly, seeketh not her own, rejoiceth not in iniquity, but rejoiceth in the truth, beareth all things, believeth all things, hopeth all things. Love never fails. You don't see anything like that in the Quran. I hope if somebody's watching and you're Muslim, that you will go home and get your Bible. Surely you have a Bible. If you need a Bible, email me and I can get you one if you don't have one. There's a dollar store right next to where we stay, and they have Bibles right there. Inexpensive, good Bibles too, by the way. Get a Bible and start reading it, and you will see night and day. You can read the wisdom literature in Ecclesiastes and learn what the whole duty of man is: to fear God and to keep his commandments, and that God rewards those that cry out to him. Psalm 107 says that three times in that one chapter. So here you have in Titus the meaning of grace, and it tells us that we are not only to be living soberly, righteously, and godly in this present world, but it gives us foresight. We're looking for that blessed hope and the glorious appearing of the great God and our Savior, Jesus Christ, who gave himself for us that he might redeem us from all iniquity and purify unto himself, watch this, a peculiar people zealous of good works. That's down through verse 14 of Titus 2. Why are we redeemed? To be zealous of good works. He's not talking about the works of the law. He's not talking about works of human merit. He's talking about actions motivated by the New Testament. And through the course of our study today, I've mentioned a bunch of those areas of study and work. Now, in looking at our topic today, the whole duty of man, fear God and keep his commandments, I'd like to round out our study by thinking about the subject of worship. Jesus says in Matthew 4:10, thou shalt worship the Lord thy God, and him only shalt thou serve. Is that a matter of duty? Yes, it is. The whole duty of man is to fear God and keep his commandments. Let me show you that it is God's will that we assemble with other Christians. This is in Hebrews 10, verse 25. Here it's stated negatively, not forsaking the assembling of ourselves together, as the manner of some is, but exhorting one another. And so much the more as you see the day approaching. So here is the command to assemble. We have people that are called out of the world by the gospel, 2 Thessalonians 2:14. That call is the call of the gospel, death, burial, and resurrection of Christ, power of God unto salvation, Romans 1:16. It must be believed and obeyed. When we believe that, we have that quality of faith that is saving faith, Hebrews 11:1, Ephesians 2:8-9. Then we are to repent of sins, turn from sin. The Bible declares turning from sin. In Luke 13:3, Jesus said, except ye repent, ye shall all likewise perish. In Luke 3, verse 8, he says, bring forth fruit worthy of repentance. It's not just a mental state, as some have said. It is brought out into the life, or guess what? It's not repentance. It is an action that is done of turning away from sin, like we saw in Titus 2, verses 11 and following. And then we confess our faith in Christ. If we'll confess him before men, he confesses us before God in the judgment. That's Matthew 10:32. And then he commanded, go into all the world and preach the gospel to every creature. He that believeth and is baptized shall be saved. Who's the one that'll be saved? The one who believes and is baptized. Is the one who will be saved the one who believes only? No, for the passage says, he that believeth and is baptized shall be saved. What about where it says, he that believeth not shall be damned? If you don't believe the gospel, you will be condemned. That's what he's emphasizing. And it's our Lord stating that. When a person obeys the Lord that way, the Bible tells us in Acts 2:47 that the Lord adds such a one to his church. Acts 2:47. And they continue steadfastly in the apostles' doctrine, fellowship, breaking of bread and prayers. Why? Because they gladly received this word. Acts 2:41 and 42. Now then, back to the subject we were talking about. It's right there in that category. Not forsaking the assembly of ourselves together, as the manner of some is, but exhorting one another, and so much the more, as you see the day approaching. The English word church comes to us etymologically through various words, but in the New Testament, it's the Greek word ekklesio, ek, out of, and kaleo, called out of, kalesia, called out of. It's translated in Acts 19, assembly, assembly. Christians are to assemble. They're not to be dissembled. They are to be assembling together. That's what Hebrews 10:25 is about. And he's telling us, don't you be forsaking that assembling of yourselves. Now, the whole duty of man is to fear God and to keep his commandments. That means, ladies and gentlemen, we go to the Lord's church to worship in spirit and in truth, John 4 and verse 24. There are consequences for not doing this. Just like we've seen in the book of Ecclesiastes 12, we saw how that if we don't do that, we will give account for the things we've done in the body, whether good or evil. We're going to give account. He says that here in a way. He says, and if we sin willfully, after that we received a knowledge of the truth, there remaineth no more sacrifice for sins. A failure to assemble with Christians to worship God is described here in Hebrews chapter 10, verse 25 and 26, as a willful sin. No more sacrifice for sin when Christians fail to assemble. I wanted to make that point with you today in studying the whole duty of man so that we can get busy about doing the things of God and teaching others to do those things. Thank you so much for being with us today on the Everlasting Gospel. The Everlasting Gospel has been brought to you today by Churches of Christ, the church at Benton, Browns Ferry Road, Chattanooga Valley, East 3rd Street, Lafayette, Lake Hills, Mount Della, New Harmony, Ooltewah, Palomar, Sequatchie Valley, Soddy, Sweetens Cove, West Fayetteville, and interested individuals. 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
1: Hey, folks, it's good to be with you today. Brother Kilgore, trust you're doing well. And we want you, you've heard me request prayer for Brother Bob quite often. Brother Bob passed away on us this past week, but you pray for his family, his wife, and Bubba, that God will just touch them and help them. And we've got a young lady by the name of Glenda, and we love Glenda. She took a little fall, and she's got a broken shoulder, and we're trying to get her mended up prayerfully. And so we're just praying God will just touch her and heal her. And so you pray for her, and I know she'd appreciate that. Little Tracy, she's been having issues just right and left. She's a young lady, and I've requested prayer for her many times. So if you do that, we would appreciate that. And it's Christmas season, and I hope that you've been nice and not naughty. Amen. But and maybe you'll get blessed this time around. But it's Christmas time. We want to be thankful for all the blessings of God. Got a song. It's called The Unspoken Request. And I'll tell you, it's a great old song. You listen to it. We'll be right back in a moment.

We want to talk about joy to the world, and it started in the early scriptures where we have chosen Luke in 2nd chapter, verses 7. It said, "And she brought forth her firstborn son and wrapped him in swaddling clothes, laid him in a manger, because there was no room for him in the inn. There were in the same country shepherds abiding in the field, keeping watch over their flock by night. And lo, the angel of the Lord came upon them, and the glory of the Lord shone round about them, and they were sore afraid. The angel said unto them, Fear not, for behold, I bring you good tidings of great joy, which shall be," look at this, "which shall be to all people." My friend, let me tell you, he didn't come to the high class. The Bible says he came to shepherds that was abiding in the field. And Mary had her little baby, wrapped him in swaddling clothes, and that was the sign, according to the scripture, that the baby would be wrapped and bound in a manger. The manger was nothing but a feed trough. And when they heard this great news from heaven, they wanted to seek out the child and find the child. Did you notice the Bible says, tells us that he was, when they had went to Bethlehem, that they had to go put him in a manger. And let's just read it. In Luke 2:11, it says, "For unto you this day is born this day in the city of David a Savior, which is the Christ the Lord. This shall be the sign unto you. You'll find the babe wrapped in swaddling clothes and lying in a manger." Luke 2:13 said, "Suddenly, and there was with the angels a multitude of the heavenly host, praising God and saying, Glory to God in the highest, and on earth peace and goodwill toward men." This was herald from the throne of Almighty God. Angelic hosts come down to make the presentation that the Savior of the world has come to planet Earth. Now, it doesn't say that he's going to grow up to be the Savior. He was the Savior in that cradle, in that manger, my friend, wrapped in swaddling clothes. But notice something here. He come to the lowest class. The old shepherd, he was probably the, materially speaking, he was probably the lowest class of all. Why didn't he go to the Sanhedrin court? Why didn't he go to one of the synagogues? Or why didn't he go to one of the scribes or one of the chief priests or the elders? You notice he didn't. Why didn't he go to King Herod? He didn't. He went to the shepherds. This tells us something about the shepherds. The shepherds, no doubt, had been reading his word. The shepherds had an affection for God. And therefore, they came. And the Bible tells us that Jesus was put they didn't have room for him in the inn, so they put him in the livestock stall, or in essence, a barn, if you please, because they didn't have room for him in the inn. He was not welcome there. And you know, that is almost a metaphor of the hearts of people even today. They've got room for everything else, but they don't have room in their heart for Jesus. Jesus was an outsider from the beginning, and Jesus is still an outsider today. The Bible says many are called, but only few are chosen because they have chosen him. In other words, they made room for him in their heart, and it's a testament that, you know, even a baby, the world had no place for you. You know, we don't have no place for you in the end, but you can go out there and stay with the livestock, and you can find you a makeshift manger there and a cradle or whatever, and it's used the horse's stall or the cow's stall there, and they wrap the baby in swaddling cloths. But the angels, you see, the earth paid little to no attention. They went to Bethlehem. Why Bethlehem? The Bible says Bethlehem was the city of David. It's the city of bread. What is Jesus? Jesus is the bread of life, my friend. And so therefore, he come to be the Savior of the world.
And the wise men and the shepherds, they're rejoicing because they see this host of angelic beings that are screaming, and the heavens are illuminated with the off rays of these angelic hosts here. And boy, they said, don't be afraid. Lord, we come to bring you good tidings. Amen. Good tidings of great joy, which shall be to all people. You see, in the beginning, Adam and Eve sold us out to the powers of darkness, Lucifer, because they believed a lie and they brought damnation on the whole human race. People are still believing the lie and they're bringing damnation into their self. In essence, Lucifer manipulated the system. Now, how did this happen? God had given all power to Adam and Eve. He gave them power over planet Earth. It's in your possession. I give this to you. I fixed all this. You are in charge. So what do? They turn around and give all of their authority over to the devil, and that's as good as the devil wanted it. So Satan had swindled man out of the blessing of God, the creation of the world. Everything was for man's benefit. I mean, look at it. Didn't have to do anything. The garden was prepped, fixed. All you got to do is just enjoy the blessings of God. God will come down in the cool of the day, and we'll have fellowship together and eat, drink, and be happy, be merry, and go and live a long life on earth. And then Satan comes along and he hijacks it. He steals it away. But then Jesus comes along. And this is the reason the thing was so great. This is the reason Jesus said his days are numbered. I have come to do away with the works of the devil. The God of this world hath nothing in me. So therefore, the angels are rejoicing and saying, man, don't be afraid. Be happy. Rejoice. Because we come with good tidings of great joy, which shall be for all people if you take advantage of that, my friend. Jesus come to be joy to the world. He come to bring me and you hope. He come to bring me and you life. He come to bring us contentment and happiness. Jesus said, thief comes for nothing but to kill, steal, and destroy. He said, I've come that you might have life and have it more abundantly. We alienate ourselves from God because we have a hard time wanting to accept what we can't understand, and this carnal mind can't understand it. You have to accept it, and then you're delivered the knowledge of it. The Bible said, God hath dealt with every man. There's a measure of faith. But then that faith, if you take advantage of that measure of faith that's been given to you, then your faith begins to increase, and you begin to build on that. And the more you build and increase, the greater knowledge and wisdom and understanding comes through the leadership of the Spirit of truth, which is the Holy Ghost, that leads you and guides you into all truth of righteousness. Then you become more and more acquainted with this power of the worlds to come. And these testaments that these angels gave to the shepherds, you can rejoice the more because you understand it clearer as you proceed on in life. Some folks never get it. Pharisees never got it. Many of the scribes never got it. Herod in the palace never got it. Many of the peasants never got it. But there was a handful that says, man, we're going to take advantage of what has come to planet Earth. He is our Messiah. He is the Savior of the world. The Bible says in Luke 1:31, and behold, thou shalt conceive in thy womb, this is the angel Gabriel talking to Mary, and bring forth a son, and shall call his name Jesus. What does Jesus mean? It means Joshua. It means Savior. He shall be great and shall be called the Son of the Highest, and the Lord God shall give unto him the throne of his father David. He shall reign over the house of Jacob forever, and of his kingdom there shall be no end. Now, this is prophecy that has not yet been fulfilled. But this is prophecy that is going to be fulfilled. Rest assured of this. Mary was told this right out of the gate. In other words, little Mary, you don't understand what's happening, but you just yield to it. You just allow the Spirit. You just allow God to have his way. He's bringing forth the Messiah into planet Earth. That's what these angels knew and understood. And this is the reason that heaven was rejoicing over this thing and man hadn't got it. But he's telling Mary here, he said, this thing is going to be conceived in thy womb, not by Joseph, but by God himself.
And you're going to bring forth a son, and his name is going to be called Jesus, because the word Jesus means Joshua, our Savior. In essence, he come into the world to save the world. He shall be great. He shall be called the Son of God. And the Lord God shall give unto him the throne of his father David, because Jesus didn't come in this world as God. He came in this world as a man. He come in this world to operate through the Spirit just like David did. All of the feats and things that David did, because David allowed the Holy Spirit to move upon him, give him power to defeat the great giant Goliath, to take out a bear, to take out a lion. And he had favor with the people. It was the presence of God that gave David this glory, my friend. And so Jesus came into this earth as the Son of God. Yes, as deity, yes. This is the reason he would refer to himself the Son of Man, but yet he would say, I'm the Son of God, because in essence he was the Son of Man, because he was born of the Virgin. What does the Bible tell us? The Bible says he became flesh. He became flesh that he could save mankind. So therefore he said, I am flesh. I am the Son of Man. That's what it's talking about here. When it says that he shall reign in the house of Jacob forever, as David was king, Jesus is going to be King Jesus, and he's going to rule the house of Jacob forever. And he says, his kingdom there shall be no end. My friend, this will fulfill everything that we're talking about from the great presentation of the angels and said, man, something great has come to planet Earth. Now, we're well into 2,000 years before it comes to absolute fruition. But my friend, I believe that we're on the precipice of this thing coming to reality in our near future. We can see our world shaping up. I can give you various prophecies. For instance, without the computer age, you couldn't have a cashless society. Without having the cashless society, you could not have the mark of the beast and the Antichrist. So therefore, the computer system, the barcode, has brought the knowledge to humanity to give it the ability. You see, Jesus worked exclusively through the Spirit. Lucifer shall bring his man in the world, and he shall work through the elements of flesh, or the creation of flesh. That's the reason it's very important that we understand this artificial intelligence, computer, smartphone, because he will use this, and it will be called the mark of the beast, and says you will be given a number in your forehead or your hand, and that you will have a barcode, in essence, just like that little computer chip on your credit card. And when you make transactions, it will be scanned, and you won't have to pass a dollar. We already exchange a lot of money just like that. So my point is, here's the prophecies, and you can see this coming to pass before our very eyes. 100 years ago, it couldn't happen because the prophecy could have not been fulfilled 100 years ago. Today, it is everyday's business. So therefore, the prophecy can be fulfilled today. This is the reason I tell you that we are on the precipice of the soon coming King of Kings and the Lord of Lords. He came as a baby, and God impregnated a woman. He couldn't allow Joseph to impregnate her because the bloodline would have been tainted. The Bible tells us that Joseph was a just man. He was a good man. But regardless, his blood would have been tainted, and the child would have been tainted, so he could have not been the supreme sacrifice for mankind. The only way it could have been made possible, his lineage had to be the bloodline of God, my friend, because it was perfect. And that's the reason that Jesus could boast and say, the God of this world hath nothing, absolutely nothing in me. So the Bible says in Isaiah 49, it says, O Zion, that bringeth good tidings, give thee up into the high mountains, and Jerusalem, that bringeth good tidings, lift up thy voice with strength, lift up, be not afraid, say unto the city of Judah, behold thy God. This is prophecies that was talking in the days of Isaiah, some 800-900 years prophetically before Jesus was even born in the world. He's already, because the Spirit has given him this knowledge, 800 or 900 years, prophesying the Messiah would come. What did it say? Behold your
God. And it says, behold, the Lord God will come with a strong hand, and his arm shall rule for him. Behold, his reward is with him, and his work before him. He shall feed his flock like a shepherd. He shall gather the lambs with his arms and carry them in his bosom, and shall gently lead those that are with young. This depicts Jesus Christ exactly, the characteristics that he had while he walked on this earth. In Isaiah 52 and 7, it said, how beautiful upon the mountains are the feet of him that bringeth good tidings, that publisheth peace, and bring good tidings of good, that published salvation, that saith unto Zion, thy God reigneth. Thy watchmen shall lift up the voice, which the voice together shall they sing, and they shall see eye to eye when the Lord shall bring again Zion. Break forth into joy, sing together, you waste places of Jerusalem, for the Lord hath comforted his people. He hath reigned. He hath redeemed Jerusalem. Back in the Bible times, God told the people, I have put my name into Jerusalem. Do you know that it's carved on a mountain? It's carved on a mountain. I saw a picture of it, and it was a man flying over with a plane or helicopter or something, and he saw it, took a picture of it. God had moved on a man, and a man went up on that mountain, and he chiseled the name of God, Jehovah, on a mountain, my friend. I'm telling you, God don't mince words. If he says it, it's there. Just look for it. It's there. Isaiah 52:10, it says, the Lord hath made bare his holy arm in the eyes of all the nations, and all the ends of the earth shall see the salvation of God. What is the ends of the earth, and what is the salvation? It would be Jesus Christ. The Bible said Jesus told them in Israel, he said, y'all going to go through some bad times. You're going to suffer great tribulations and turmoil. He says, you're rejecting me today, but he said, the day will come when you will say, blessed is he that cometh in the name of the Lord, my friend. The nation of Israel is going to be crying. What does it say in the book of Zechariah when Jesus comes? Said they will fall on his neck and they will kiss him and they will ask him, say, why? What's the scars? And Jesus said, in the house of my friends has this happened to me. And they will accept him as Lord and Messiah. The reason God will allow the wounds of his crucifixion, the nail-scarred hands and the nail-scarred feet, same thing that Thomas saw, it will be an eternal reminder. I heard one preacher say years ago, and I agree with him, the only thing that's going to be ugly in heaven will be these scars in the body of Jesus Christ to remind us the great price that was paid. What did the angel say? He said, and lo, the angels of the Lord came upon them, and the glory of the Lord shone round about them, and they were sore afraid. And the angel said unto them, fear not, for behold, I bring you good tidings of great joy, which shall be what? It's to all people, but it's up to you, and it's up to me to take advantage of it. In Isaiah 40, he talks about writing it and putting it. I bring good tidings. Lift up your voice and strength. Lift up. Be not afraid, says the cities. Behold your God. Behold, the Lord God will be a strong, and his arm shall rule, and he shall reward. And his reward shall be in him, and his work before him, and he shall feed his flock. Now he says, how beautiful upon the mountains are the feet of him that bring good tidings. Look at it and publish it. We would call that the New Testament. Because we're still preaching it today, my friend. Jesus Christ didn't only come, he published it, and he made it possible for generations to receive this years, centuries after that he was gone. In Isaiah 61:1, the Spirit of the Lord is upon me, Jesus speaking. This is the reason when he made his debut, you remember, in the synagogue, and he quoted this Isaiah. He said, this scripture is fulfilled in the presence of you all. Look at it. The Spirit of the Lord God is upon me, because the Lord hath anointed me to preach good tidings unto the meek. He hath sent me to bind up the brokenhearted and to proclaim liberty to the captives and the opening of the prisons to them that are bound, to proclaim the acceptable year of the Lord and the day of vengeance of our God, to comfort all that mourn.
My friend, this is who Jesus is. This is the reason that we come to bring you good tidings of great joy. Your world is not going to be like it has. You've got something to hope for, friend. When you pray, you can believe and know that God will back up your prayers if you do it in faith, believing. In Luke 8:1, it said, and it came to pass afterward that he went throughout every city and village preaching and showing the glad tidings of the kingdom of God. And the 12 were with him. God, Jesus was constantly proclaiming, repent, for the kingdom of heaven is at hand, my friend, because God is ushering in a new kingdom. You see, the first Adam was a failure. The first Adam was flesh. The first Adam sold us out. That's what Paul wrote about. But the second Adam is the Lord of glory. And my friend, he accomplished, he achieved the goal. You see, he would tell the disciples, even at their Last Supper, that he was talking to them, and he says, I've got to go back to my Father. He says, where I go, you can't come. Peter says, well, why can't I come to you, Lord? I can go with you. Jesus said, you can't come to me because my work here is done. I have completed the mission. I have fulfilled my purpose on planet Earth. But he told Peter this. He says, but you will come afterwards. You will follow me. But what's he saying to Peter? He says, you got some things to do. You've got to carry on the preaching of the good tidings. You've got to keep on preaching the great joy. It didn't stop here, Peter. It just started here. And we've got to preach the gospel to every creature. That's what he said in Mark 16. He said, go into all the world, preach the gospel to every creature. He that believes baptized shall be saved. He that believes not shall be damned. These signs shall follow them that believe in my name. They shall cast out devils and so on and so forth. You know the story there. But our ministry today, I'm still preaching it today because that's the Great Commission, friend. He hasn't returned yet, but he's coming. And we keep it alive until he gets here. And I will not shut up until I see, as the scripture said, blessed is he that cometh in the name of the Lord. Acts 13:32, we declare unto you glad tidings, how that the promise which was made unto our fathers, God hath fulfilled the same unto us their children, in that he hath raised up Jesus again, as it is written in the second Psalms, thou art my son, this day have I begotten thee. In Romans 10:15, and how shall they preach except they be sent? As it is written, how beautiful are the feet of them that preach the gospel of peace and bring glad tidings of good things, my friend. Let me tell you, you've probably got some problems in this old world and some disappointments in this old world. But there's coming a day. There's no song said, there's coming a day, my friend. There's coming a day of great joy. That's what the angels were rejoicing. They knew the suffering. They knew the pain. They knew the grief. They knew the death, the sorrow, the nailing of the cross. But they knew that he was going to accomplish the mission that he came to planet Earth to do. The angel moved on Mary and said, you're going to bring forth a son in the world, and he's going to be the Savior of the world, my friend. And that's what he is today. We hope that we've preached you something. This is the Christmas story, but I put a little different spin on it because, my friend, that's what Jesus is the reason for the season. And don't you forget that. You go have your good times, but don't you forget what Christ, the greatest gift that's ever been wrapped, was put in a manger, wrapped in swaddling cloths. He is the Son of the living God. We're going to sign off with this old song, Joy to the World, the Lord has come. And we hope you have a blessed Christmas, my friend. And we hope that you get everything that you want, and God bless you. Remember these words, and God bless you in 2025. Until next time, we've got a word for you. God bless you.

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0: Let's pray. Our Heavenly Father, we're thankful for another day. We're thankful to have the health to be here this morning. Thankful for the blessings of life that we enjoy as Christians in this country. We're thankful that we're allowed to come to you in prayer with the things that we want and need and know that they're heard. We're thankful for prayers that have been answered on others' behalf, those that have been able to come home from stays and rehab and that doctors, and we want to always give you credit for the things that we pray for. We're thankful, Heavenly Father, that you've made us eternal, created us in your image, that we can live this life and with an eternal hope of returning to you. We pray we take advantage of the word that you've given us, and that we live our lives according to it, and that we enjoy the peace and hope that comes with knowing where we'll end up. We pray, Heavenly Father, that you'll be with those on the sick list this morning, the one that has cancer. We pray for her and her family and the ones that are taking care of her and the others that are still in rehab and are having treatments. And we pray that they'll continue to get stronger and return to where they want to be in life. We pray for the services today. We pray that each one of us clears our minds for the next couple of hours, and we focus on our Bible lessons and the lessons that Eddie's going to bring, and we consider the thoughts that are brought to us. We pray, Heavenly Father, that you'll be with the church here at South Pittsburgh. We pray for those that have been missing for some time. We pray that they'll return. We pray for the families that might be traveling this morning and not with us. We pray for the church up and down the valley and the different meetings and works of the church, and pray that much good comes from all of that. This morning we especially pray if there's anyone here that needs to obey the gospel, we pray that today would be the day of salvation for them. And if anyone has anything that they need to be prayed for, we pray that today would also be that day. We pray that you'll be with Eddie and the things he studied come easily to him. It's our prayer in Jesus' name. Amen.
1: You would mark number 218. Number 218 will be a song of encouragement after the message this morning. Then if you would, turn to number 175. 175. If you'd like to, please stand while we sing the song.

Good morning. It is good to see each and every one here this morning. Good to have you with us. Good to be back in the great state of Tennessee. And the weather that we've been having, isn't it amazing? It was 95 degrees at Disney World last week. 95 degrees. I went from 65 to 95. Now imagine that. Now imagine me walking about 10 or 12 miles every day in that. Struggling with the people and the smell. Oh man, the smell is just rancid sometimes. Oh, but it is good to be back. It's good to be with you all this morning. I like the choice of songs that were picked out this morning. I hadn't previously got with Corey or anything about that, but to Christ be loyal and be true. You know, that's a wonderful song, and it's a wonderful sentiment to that song. To Christ be loyal and be true. But, do you have struggles? We do, don't we? You know, the unique job of a preacher, and it's unique from any other job that I have, the unique job of a preacher is to try to come up with a title to a topic, and then the body of something to hold your attention and to try to help you as we struggle through the worship service. Singing the songs is not, well, I don't want to say it's not a problem, because We join in together with the songs and the prayer that has been prayed. And then when the sermon is being taught, then we are kind of caught off guard sometimes, I guess you might say. And sometimes there are things that we talk about that really kind of cast over everybody and hit everybody in some way or form. And then there's some topics you think, well, I know that already. I don't really need to talk about that. And then there's some things that you may say, well, I am thinking about that, or I am struggling with that. You know, the universal thing of a preacher is to try to be able to hit all of those different positions. Because sometimes you have people that are young, you have some people that are middle-aged, and you have older people. You also have people that have obeyed the gospel, you have people that have not obeyed the gospel, and you got people that have obeyed for years and years and years and been members of the church. And so then you got to find a topic that kind of roundabout hits all of those things as well. It's a unique job, to say the least. I love it, though. I missed you guys last week. I love the job of a preacher. But you know, when we think about topics that may be able to hit everybody, this is one that, I mean, it should have hit me right upside the head before now. As we struggle, don't we? In this life, we have struggles. And I'm not necessarily talking about

0: worldly things and things outside the church. I'm talking about we have struggles with believing. Do you know that that's the thing that has been struggled with for ever since the beginning of time? And we know that because we can go back to the beginning of time when God had this perfect relationship with Adam and Eve. And when they had that perfect relationship, there was still struggles that went into that because they failed to believe. Hence, they ate of the forbidden fruit. When Christ was alive, which is what we're going to talk about this morning, and then we're going to talk about a little bit deeper tonight. But when Christ was alive, there was some struggles of belief. Now, would it really be that far-fetched to think that there are some members of the church that sometimes struggle to believe? Oh yeah, we have great wins sometimes. We have times when we feel like that, spiritually speaking, we're on top of the world. I mean, spiritually, I'm a giant. I'm a Noah. I'm a David. Whoever you might pick out, one of your Bible heroes. I am that guy, and I could just overcome every bit of it. But then there are times when you struggle, and you say, how did they do it? I mean, when faced with building an ark, the task of that, could you imagine the struggles that went through Noah's mind? Will God really cause a flood? Will God really destroy the earth? Will God really do that? I mean, all at the same time, he was talking with God. He had this relationship with God. And he knew for a fact that God was telling him, this is what's going to happen. But I bet, and I'm not really a betting man, but I bet he struggled. I bet there was times when he struggled. As a preacher, there's times when we struggle. There's times, you know, and I know often I've looked at preachers of the past before that I have been associated with, and I say, wow, that guy's got it made. That guy has, he knows everything. There's no way he struggles spiritually speaking. But I bet behind the scenes he really did, and he really does. Think about yourself this morning, where you're at this morning, in the position that you're at. I don't mean on the pew that you're in. I mean in life, where you are right now. Do you have times that you struggle? Yes. Right? Yes. We'd say a rousing amen if we were that kind of crowd, but you know. But do you have your Bibles with you this morning? I want to make sure that we have our Bibles with us this morning because you're going to need them. You really are going to need them this morning. But there's times when you have a win and you say, wow, God made that so easy for me. I mean, we just pounced right through that one. And then there are times when you struggle, right? There's all of that going on in life. And I'm glad, first of all, that you're here this morning. I'm glad that you chose to be with us because you had millions of different choices. And I'm glad that you're here. I'm glad that you took part in the song service. Glad that you were a part of that. I'm glad as the prayer was being prayed. Walker prayed a wonderful prayer this morning, and especially the part where he mentioned me. I always enjoy that part, not because I'm vain or not because my name has been put before God as a preacher, as one who struggles to get the message across. You know, sometimes when we put these things together, there's things that you say in your head, wow, that goes together. And then when you actually preach them, you think, oh, that didn't come out right. And I know that because my wife is usually the first to tell me. She is my biggest fan, but she's also my biggest critic sometimes, which I'm glad of that because it keeps me on my toes. It keeps me going through that. But I'm glad that you're here this morning. I want you to be here. God wants you to be here. If you're here this morning, already you've had a win today, right? We're winning. We got here and we struggled to get here, but you participate in all of that, and things are going very well until, oh, here goes the preacher again, going to talk about. But are you sure that you believe in why you're here? Even members of the church struggle sometimes with this question. Are you absolutely sure that you believe? That you believe in God? That you believe in salvation? That you believe that one of these days heaven will surely be your home?
1: And I know that we struggle with that. I know that we do for as a fact because we sin. And we know the consequences of sin. The Bible says all have sinned and come short of the glory of God. But it also says the consequences of sin, the wages of sin is death. And so that if we truly and really believed, we'd sin a lot less, right? I mean, we can't. It's in us to make mistakes. But we would sin a lot less if we really, really 100% believed all the time, wouldn't we? I mean, think about that. That's part of life and part of life's makeup. So people struggle to believe. And would you believe that's not new? That's not anything new. It's not even new to Christ. Because during his time, and would it make you feel better to know that there were people that struggled even in the days of Christ? I tell you all the time, Peter is my favorite. Because why? Because he made mistakes. I make mistakes. And so I can relate with Peter on a lot of levels in that. And I'm so glad that the Holy Spirit inspired those men to write about mistakes and write about Peter's mistakes. I doubt Peter was all that happy about it. You mean, really? You're going to put that in there too? That one too? I mean, just think about what all Peter went through. Just think about the struggles that he had. The struggles that he had to believe. And even when Christ was alive, even when there was the time when Christ was alive on the face of the earth, would you believe that people was like, I don't necessarily believe that. I'm really having some struggles with that. Could you imagine walking with Jesus every day, hearing the great sermons that he preached, watching him do his daily deals that he done, and all of the things that he did, and yet you struggle to believe? I'm glad. Do you know all four Gospels? There's a very unique thing about the Gospels of Christ, because there are four different writers there, and all four contain people that struggle. Now, would you think that's a coincidence? I doubt it, because God being an all-knowing God, he knows that we're going to have trouble with things, didn't he? There's very few, you know, it's kind of ironic that there's very few things that all four of the Gospels tell you about, really. And, I mean, there's some of the parables that Jesus told that will be found in one or two or three Gospels, but not all four Gospels. And the death and that was found in all four Gospels. But the birth of Christ, you know, it was not found in all four Gospels in the depth that it went through in Matthew and some of the others. It is amazing, though, that all four Gospel writers thought that it would be beneficial to you and I that they write about the struggles that people went through during Christ's life. Well, doesn't that make you feel better already? Because, man, if they had that and they struggled, well, then surely if I'm struggling, it is good. And turn with me now to Matthew chapter 28. You have your Bibles. Hold them up real high and be very proud that you got your Bibles with you. Matthew chapter 28. Now, generally when a preacher says that, you go right to 19 and 20, don't you? Where he says, go in all the world and preach and all that. But I want you to back up just a little bit to verses 16 and 17. Verse 16 and 17, we're going to study the Bible pretty deeply this morning. And so then I hope you have your Bibles out. I hope you have them with you. And I hope you got your readers on as well so you can see. I'm struggling to read this morning. My eyes are kind of dim, but in Matthew chapter 28, verse 16 and 17, it said, then the 11 disciples. Now, who are we talking about? This is the men that were with Jesus the most, right? This is the guys that were right there in the inner circle. These were the guys that if anybody in the world should not have ever struggled, this would have been the guys, right? We know what he's talking to. We know what he's talking about. It said, then the 11 disciples went away into Galilee, into a mountain where Jesus had appointed them. He told them, he said, after these things happen, I want you to go and be in this place. And they were still doing that. They were still going and doing what they were told. And it said, and when they saw him, do you believe in things you see? I've been told to not believe in anything unless I see it, and half of the things that I see. Right? I believe you're here this morning.
0: I believe that you are physically here. Now, I don't know about your mental state. Sometimes our mental state is not here. But I believe that you are here this morning because I see you. I know you're here. And sometimes when we go away, somebody will say, well, I was with you in spirit. Well, I didn't see you there. Sorry. I don't believe that, but maybe you were. It said, and when they saw him, they worshiped him. Did you done read ahead of me? But doubted. Well, it looks like Jesus. But Jesus was hanging on the cross. Jesus was killed. We put Jesus in a tomb. And they roll a giant rock over the face of that tomb. Looks like him, though. I'm going to worship him just in case. But it says they doubted. Now, if the 11 disciples doubted, friends, doesn't that give us some hope, though? I mean, think about it in real life. If we struggle and we have doubts sometimes, does God just cast us away? No, absolutely not. You know, that's the wonderful thing about our God is he gives us the evidence. He gives us the things that we should know. And when we get that, and even though we struggle, God still loves us and he forgives us for those times of struggle. That is an amazing God that we serve, isn't it? You know, if I told Melissa, I said, I believe I got married to you several years ago. I've got the ring to prove it. No, this is not the same one that I got that day, but I got the ring to prove it. But, you know, I struggle with that. You know, probably she'd slap my face, right? And who could blame her? Because we're in a committed relationship. Well, so were the apostles, right? But yet they had struggles. They had, you know, and they had things going on. Now, turn with me to Mark chapter 16. Now, generally, when I say Mark chapter 16, you say 15, 16. Go ye into all the world, preach the gospel. He that believeth and is baptized shall be saved. He that believeth not shall be damned. Boy, we hit that and right on. But I want you to back up just a little bit. Mark chapter 16, starting in verse 6. It said, Mark. Now, I'm not going to read everything here. But it said, Mark, talking about the women who visited Jesus. Now, listen. We're talking about the day of resurrection here. And there were some women that had got the idea that Jesus' body was still there. Even though Jesus said, I'm going to be killed in what? The third day. I'm going to raise, right? I'm going to come right out of that grave. Now, these were women. One of them was his mother, by the way. And if anybody would believe in her son, it should be her, right? What were they doing? They had all kinds of spices. They had all kinds of anointments. They had anointment oil, and they were going to go, and they were going to pour them on and put that on the body of Christ. They done that because the body, what? It decays, and there's a stench that comes from it. Do you know they had some faith, though? They didn't even know who was going to roll the stone away for them when they got there. But Mark tells us that as they were going on their way, these women went to visit the tomb, the day of the resurrection. Now, let's really point that. And they got there, and the tomb was empty. What now? The tomb was empty. There was nobody there. Oh, wait, there was somebody there. An angelic figure. An angel was there. And the angel said, what are you looking for? Verse 6, he said, be not affrighted. Now, that's some King James version right there. It would say, be not afraid. Really? Don't you think their mind was struggling to grasp the situation that they were in right now? They were going to anoint the dead body of Christ. And when they got there, the rock was rolled away. There was an angel sitting in there, and he said, what are you doing? Don't be afraid. Look around. He's not here. He is risen. Do what now? Did I hear you right?
1: Could you imagine the struggle that they were going through? I mean, his mother was probably like, what did you do with my son? My brother got killed when I was 1 year old, my oldest brother. And to the day that my mother died, she missed him. She loved him. She yearned to see him again. Could you imagine what Mary is going through just 3 days after the son had been killed? Could you imagine how heart-wrenched this lady was? Now, I don't know if any of you here have lost children, and I hope not. I've seen my mother struggle with it my entire life, and I know, at least from my perspective, how much she went through. Drutley was a very unique church because there was ladies there that had lost one and two. And it was unique because we were so small, but there was a lot of people there that had actually lost children. And this message would have ring true with them. Mary was going up to the tomb looking for the body of her son. And an angel said, he's not here. He's risen. Behold the place where they laid him. Verse 7, he said, but go your way and tell his disciples and Peter. Now, these ladies should have been overwhelmingly joyful, right? I mean, because they spent some time with Jesus as well. And Jesus told them all the way back in Matthew chapter 16 when he said, I'm going to build my church, but I've got to go and I'm going to be killed. And then the third day I'm going to raise again. And that's where the kingdom is going to come with power and all of that. And this is the fulfillment of everything that he's told them so far. They should have been ecstatic, right? Mary should have been, yes, my son is alive again. I mean, this was the victory that Jesus was proclaiming. This was the victory that he'd been telling them about all this time. They should have been on cloud nine. But wait. Verse 8. It said they went quickly and they fled from the tomb, troubled and amazed. They didn't speak. They were afraid. What do you mean? They struggled, didn't they? They had times of struggle. I had a dear preacher friend over in the Dunlap area. I didn't know him too well, but I knew him enough that he thought something of me. A giant of a man. I'm talking about literally. He was well over 6 foot tall, and he was a broad man, and I mean, just a big dude. I mean, a big guy. And when he spoke, it sounded like, I mean, he had that bass voice that when he sang, you could hear him all over the congregation. And if I spoke his name, some of you might know him, but I'm not going to do that. But He said he had preached almost every single congregation of the Lord's Church, all the way from the Pipeville, all the way down through, I think he said even South Pittsburgh. He may have been here, I don't know. But he was just a giant of a man, and I thought, that guy right there, is that he's got faith. He's got it, you know? And his daughter had told when he was dying that he actually struggled some. He had actually had some fear that made, and his fear was based on his own self, that maybe I haven't done enough, or maybe I haven't completed my course, or maybe, and we struggle with that too, don't we? I mean, all the time I'm thinking about maybe there's some sin that I'm not, I'm forgetting or something, but struggles are real, aren't they? Even in our heroes, when we think about a man such as this, passing from this life to the next, and I mean, preached the gospel for 50 or 60 years. He was an old fellow when he died, and he had started out preaching when he was real young. I mean, could you imagine the struggles that goes on in that? These ladies were his mother. Out of everybody that Jesus said, I'm going to die, but I'm going to raise, she should have been like, that's my boy right there. He's going to do what he says he's going to do. She had miraculously conceived him. I don't know if I said that right, but it was a miracle, right? That conception took place. She should have known. And I'm not saying that she didn't, but she was struggling. It's okay to struggle, right? It's okay to have moments of disclarity. You know, we often talk about moments of clarity, but we forget about the moments of disclarity. Could you imagine how many times that, you know, when some of these inventors, they was working on things and they failed miserably, and they probably thought, I am never going to get this right. Struggles. We have struggles in our life, don't we? And there's all kinds. This was the plan. This was the plan that Jesus had told them about from the very beginning. This was exactly, it was going to detail. These guys were readers of the Old Testament. They were scholars in it, really. And the people that should have known, the Jews that were well-versed in everything that Jesus told them about, they should have said, this is the guy. But they said, we'd rather have Barabbas. Crucify him. They were struggling, right? The disciples they should have known. But we already know that they were struggling. There were a lot of struggles that were going on. There were a lot of things. Why were they afraid? They were afraid because they thought maybe he failed. Why did they have the ointments in the first place? Because they thought he had failed. They thought there was some miscommunication somewhere because they didn't fully believe. Do you know why the church is struggling today? Because we don't fully believe. Friends, if you fully believe that there is a God that is going to set up Judgment Day one of these days, and he may say to your friends or your family, can you imagine your children standing there and he'd say, depart from me. I want to tell you, you would be faithful. You would be more faithful. If we truly believe that there is a God that is going to set up judgment to tell us to depart, we would be more faithful. And we'd be out preaching the gospel to every creature that could hear. If we were fully committed, we would be more faithful. We'd be here every single time the doors are open, right? We'd want to hear more about this God that we serve. We'd want to hear more about his plan for man. We'd want to hear because we are fully believers. You may be a member of the church this morning and not fully committed. You may be a member of the church this morning and not fully believe. We've already seen the 11 disciples. The people that did go out into all the world and preach the gospel, they were scared. You may be scared this morning. They're struggles. They had struggles. We have struggles, don't we? Hey, I'm going to tell you, sometimes it's a struggle just to get here. I mean, we get up at a frantic pace, and we got all these chores we got to take care of, and then we got a little fellow that wants to play Nintendo and all of this stuff, and he's not really fully committed to going to church, but he loves church. Well, let me get you wrong here. I wish everybody loved church like our children do. But we struggle. We struggle. But doesn't this really prove the authority of the authenticity of the Gospels? Now, if you read the Bible and you read it, and everything was hunky-dory, wouldn't you think that that's kind of a fairy tale? Think about it just a minute. I mean, with God putting the things in that these people struggled with, doesn't that prove the authenticity of the Bible anyway? I mean, if it were like Hollywood, you know, Hollywood, every single movie that has a hero in it, almost every, except Lonesome Dove, that's the worst, but if you got a hero in a movie, you know, generally if he sets out to do something, Batman and all of those, Superman and Spider-Man, they're always victorious, right? They always overcome every single time. You know, when Bugs Bunny and he was with his adversaries, you know, Elmer Fudd and some of those when you were a child, you watched those. Never not once did you think, Elmer's going to win this one. You always knew Bugs Bunny was going to he was going to come out, right? Probably the worst is the Coyote and Roadrunner. I mean, every single time you knew a rock was going to just flatten the Coyote out, right? Every time. He was going to run off the edge of a cliff and... You know, the Roadrunner, he could do whatever, and he always won. We know that's not real life, is it? It's not real life to think that the hero always gets the girl, is it? I did. Sorry, guys. I'm not necessarily a hero, but I got the girl, right? It's just that way, friends. The gospel is pointing toward these failures that these people had. The actual events were recorded. God allowed these things to be put in there. Why? Because he knew that you and I would struggle. He knew that you and I would have times where we would be like, oh, is God real? Does God really mean what he says? Is there going to be the hope of heaven someday? And that's probably the big one because, friends, we see people die every day that had faith, don't we? Even recorded in the Bible, the letters of 1st and 2nd Thessalonians was written all about this kind of stuff where people were struggling. They were saying, my mom died and she was a believer and now she's missed her opportunity. They thought that because you died before the Lord returned that you had missed your opportunity. Same with us today, isn't it? If you don't believe that, go read those two letters and see if that isn't what it's all about. Paul was giving them hope through the inspiration of the Holy Spirit. He was giving them hope. Oh, that's what it is, hope. Hope that we struggle for. Hope that we strive for. Hope is a wonderful thing, isn't it? I mean, those people that have cancer, I know several people that have cancer, and their greatest hope is in the base of maybe one of these days they'll find a cure. That's their hope. And you think that people that have cancer don't struggle? Are you serious? Every single day is probably a struggle for them. The Gospels are written all about this. It would be a fake gospel if they weren't things wrote about. They wrote about what actually happened. And these people struggled just like you and I. Now you're saying right to yourself right now, well, preacher, how about you give us some hope? I'm going to do that. Please bear with me. Now you may have to come back tonight for some more of it. I really wish you would. And this lesson is probably going to bleed over into next week as well. And maybe even next Sunday night. But I promise you, we're going to get to some hope. We're going to get to some inspiration. Even the mistakes that they made were written about. They stayed with the truth. Doesn't that make you feel better about God's inspired word? The struggles that they went through. The times that they were discouraged. I can be encouraged by someone else's discouragement. I know that sounds weird, but I'm all about it with Peter. Every time that fella just fell right on his face, I'm like, I'm not... You know, but I'm like, inside, oh, thank God he done it because I done it. And I know he was an elder of the church. And I know that after Jesus was raised, he said, Peter, do you love me? Yes, Lord, you know I love you. Peter, do you love me? Peter, do you love me? Peter, do you love me? And it was yes. And he said, feed my sheep. And I know he said that to him. And I know that God had forgiven him for that. And it gives me this great joy that to know that God forgives me when I struggle. Do you know what was the struggle with Disney World? The same struggle for a man that goes to the beach. Because there was ladies and girls there that were barely even dressed. It's like, I seen two ladies, and I'm not trying to be mean about this, but I seen two ladies openly breastfeeding their child right out where other kids was at and everything. I'm not saying there's anything ugly about that, unnatural about that. But cover up a little bit, would you? As a man, you struggle with that. I know there's things that you ladies struggle with that I don't understand, and I'm not a woman, so I don't understand that. I don't even know y'all understand it sometimes, but the struggles are real, friends. The struggle to believe that there is a God, that there's a God in heaven, even on the resurrection day. And I didn't even get to Luke, but I wanted to get to Luke so bad. Luke, the Gospel of Luke, was probably the most detailed writer of the Gospels that we have. I have just a few minutes. But Luke wrote things about like hemohidrosis that no other Gospel writer wrote about. And that was when Jesus was praying in the garden, and actually his blood vessels burst as he was struggling so. Who was struggling? The Son of God was struggling? He was struggling to the point that he bled sweat. Luke wrote us about that. Or to us about that. Luke also said, he added a word in that when Matthew said, take up your cross and follow me. That's good, isn't it? Luke said, that's not detailed enough for me. He said, take up your cross daily and follow me. Sunday, check. Monday, check. Tuesday, check. Wednesday, man, I'm struggling. I don't know that. And then we have Wednesday evening services, and I say, check. Thursday, doing pretty good, check. Friday, I'm struggling again. Saturday, I'm down on my knees, Lord. And then here we are with Sunday again. Praise God Almighty. Check. But Luke, the detailed writer of the Gospels, I want to get right quickly to chapter 1. Turn with me now. I want to point out some things here, and then we'll leave it off. Better put my spectacles on because I'm not seeing too good this morning. Luke chapter 1, starting at verse 1, it said, for as much as have taken in the hand to set forth in order a declaration of those things which most surely believed among us. He said, I believe it. I'm writing about it. And I'm going to tell you why. He said, because we are declaring this to you. Because we believe it. We've seen it. We know it happened. That's the declaration. Verse 2. Even as they delivered them unto us. Who? Holy men of God spake as they were moved by the Holy Spirit. Luke was an inspired man of God. Verse 3. Oh, he said that we were an eyewitness. We've seen this. We watched it happen. It seemed good to me also, having a perfect understanding. How do you have a perfect understanding? He was a man, right? With struggles like us. Holy men of God spake as they were moved by the inspiration of the Holy Spirit. Verse 3. A perfect understanding of all things from the very first, to write unto thee in order, most excellent Theophilus. Verse 4 is very important for you. That thou mayest know the certainty of those things wherein thou hast been instructed. You know what is said of a man named Thomas? And I didn't really want to get to this, but I really want to leave you with some hope, because I've drained you out right now probably. I mean, your tank is probably empty. Let me put you on at least a half tank, maybe a quarter or something. Thomas was a man that said, you know, unless I see it, unless I put my finger in it, unless I just, you know, thrust my, I don't know how he meant to do that. You know, I mean, if I seen somebody with an open wound, for the last thing I'm going to do is go, you know, he's probably like a little kid always thinking about that. But he said, unless I poke my finger in his side, I will not believe.
0: And Jesus said about Thomas, he said, blessed art thou, Thomas, because thou hast believed. Oh, but blessed are they which have believed and not even seen. Who's that? Friends, if this morning if you have struggles in your life, first of all, you need to put him on in baptism so that you can be a child of his, so that you can have a prayer life that means something. If you have struggles this morning and you haven't put him on in baptism, why not? But if your hope has fainted since you have put him on in baptism, why not renew that hope this morning? That hope can certainly be yours. We'll pray with you. We'll pray for you. And God has promised to forgive. Friends, if you're here and you're struggling, why don't you come forward and stand with us?
2: Please forgive me wrong, remember.

four. 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

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He struggled so that we may be reconciled back to thee. As we partake of this bread, may we do so in a manner that's well-pleasing in thy sight. In Christ's name we pray. Amen.

Our Heavenly Father, in like manner, we give thanks for this fruit of the cup, which represents to us the blood of Christ, which he shed on the cross for our sins. May we partake of it in a manner that's well pleasing in thy sight. In Christ's name we pray. Amen.

Now it's come the time that we give back, which the Lord has so richly given to us. Shall we pray? Our Heavenly Father, may we give as we purposed in our heart, and do so willingly, joyfully, in a way that's well-pleasing to thy sight. We pray that much good come from this offering today. In Christ's name we pray. Amen.

We're going to turn to number 169. I hope everyone can stay for class and look forward to seeing you all this evening at 6 p.m. for evening worship. If you will please stand, we'll sing the first verse and we'll have our closing prayer.

Heavenly Father, we thank you for this opportunity that we've had to come and study your word. Lord, we pray that this morning as we leave to go to our classes that you give the teachers a ready recollection of their preparations. Lord, we pray that you give all of us open minds and receptive hearts. Lord, and then as we leave this building after class, we pray that you give each one of us the opportunity to go out and share you with others, to show people the joys of being a Christian, to show people the strength and the courage that we have only because of you, and that we may share that with people so that they may want to come and join us as part of your earthly body. In Christ's name we pray. Amen.

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0: Good morning, everyone.
1: Good morning.
0: It's a glorious day to be in God's house.
1: Right.
0: And I'm honored to be able to stand up here and say, I love the Lord. Because I do love the Lord with all my heart. It would be easy to say, I wish I'd always served him. But in my younger days, I didn't. I was too busy doing what I wanted to do. You know, God forgave me for everything that I've ever done in my life. And I'm so thankful that he still walks with me and talks with me.
1: Mm-hmm.
0: And still takes care of me. And I know that he will until I take my dying breath. Because I know that I know that I know when I'm in this walk of life, when I wake up after I take my last breath here, I will see my Lord and Savior.
1: Yes.
0: And that's a security

0: problem is, to say, I need prayer. I have a problem and only Jesus can fix it.
1: Amen.
0: Because he is the only one that can fix it.
1: That's right.

0: Jesus, leaning on the everlasting arm.
1: Amen.
2: Amen.
3: Anybody else?

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I love this song, Bertram, they used to sing it all the time.

0: Chad?
1: Turned up to you.
2: Boy, it's good to be here this morning. I appreciate the opportunity to come and be back with you this morning. In the absence of your pastor briefly this morning, he was doing a wonderful, commendable thing to go back and be with his pastor that he sat under for some time. I'm not sure how long, but what a wonderful opportunity that is. Y'all pray for him. If you haven't, pray now and be praying for that service. You know, God working at that service, just like he worked his service, just like he worked at our church. He works everywhere, and I'm thankful for that this morning. I do appreciate God this morning above anything. I appreciate him, and I'm so thankful for him and all that he's done for me in my life. And I'll never, ever, ever, ever be able to repay him for what he's done for me. And you know, all I can do is just serve him here on this earth, labor for him, carry the gospel to and fro, yonder, here and there, serve him, worship him in spirit and in truth this morning. And you know, I think it's sort of common, I think, in some people's thinking that we can only serve him here in the church house. Mm-hmm. We worship him here in the church house.
3: Right.
2: But we serve him out in the wilderness.
3: Right.
2: We worship him in here. And we worship him on the job site. And we worship him at home. We go down to the river. I know you got a baptism. But you worship him down at the river to baptize him. We'll serve him when we go out into the world.
3: Amen.
2: We'll serve him. And I'm thankful for that opportunity. I don't do him justice. I don't do him well sometimes, but I strive. I strive to serve him and be pleasing unto my Lord this morning. Have your Bibles, turn with us to the Gospel of Matthew, chapter number 8. My mind's been running for a while this morning, in thought. The Lord gave us a direction, but there's some things that's been said already that's really stirred my mind, stirred my heart. Some thoughts and some things, and it has went right along with what the Lord has laid on our hearts this morning. And sitting there on the porch this morning, looking out in God's creation, listening to the birds and the quietness of the morning, and thinking and going over some scripture and thinking about this service. And the Lord laid a thought on my heart. It's a very simple thought. It's a very simple word, but it's a very important word God uses throughout the Bible, and it's hope. Hope this morning. And I want to preach on that thought. God be my helper for just a moment. On hope. Now, when our dear brother was teaching Sunday school, he was talking about that body. And the body decaying. And it will go back to the dust of the earth. And I began to think about myself. And oh, how many times I put hope on me. You know what happens when I put hope on me? I fail myself. And you will too. You leave this church this morning putting trust in yourself and hope in yourself, you're going to fail yourself. Amen. But if you put your hope in the Lord Jesus Christ, he shall not fail you.
4: Amen.
2: He won't fail you. The scripture will not lie. And he does not lie. He will not fail you this morning.
3: Yeah.
2: And he won't fail you tomorrow. When he woke me up this morning, he began the day with me ensuring that he would not fail me. And when I go to bed tonight, the day will end with me knowing that he didn't fail me. Because my hope is in him and in him alone.
4: Amen.
2: Can I say this? That in the book of Kings, I think it is. No, yes, somewhere. I'm losing track of this, but it's there. When Shadrach, Meshach, and Abednego stood before the king, and the king demanded that they bow themselves, they did not put their hope in themselves to be delivered from that judgment. But they put their hope in an almighty and all-sovereign God that would deliver them from that judgment. See, they're looking far beyond their inabilities and looking to His abilities. You know, the whole time Joseph was in Egypt, he didn't trust in himself. He put hope in God. He knew that God didn't put him there to punish him. But there was a reason and a purpose that God placed Joseph in Egypt. And when you read the book of Genesis from the time that his brother sold him, you may scratch your head and say, God, what is your greater plan? Well, that's kind of like us looking at our life. If you start reading and not skip to the end to see what happens, you may think the same thing. God, why'd you put me here? What's the greater plan with this? Well, I don't know. But I got hope in God that He does.
3: Amen.
2: And then I got hope in God that He will in His due time. See, in the book of, this is not the sermon or the text, but in one of Paul's writings to the Galatians, in verse number 9 of chapter 6, he says this. He says, "And let us not be weary in well-doing." Can I say, if you're going to strive in your well-doing and not get weary, don't put your hope in yourself. Put your hope in God.
0: Amen.
2: Because if hope is found in you, you will become wearied and faint, and you will surely fall. But see, the Apostle Paul goes on to say that there's more to the fact that if you do well and you don't become weary, you shall reap. Man, I'm telling you, I'm glad of that. And I'm not going to reap the things of this world, but I'm going to reap the things of the world to come.
3: Amen.
2: See, you can labor and you can work and you can live this life, and even though this body might get tired, the spirit that lies within you will not get weary. The Apostle Paul ran his race. He didn't run his race putting his hope in himself, but he ran his race and kept the course because his hope was in the one who saved him. His hope was in the one who found him on the road to Damascus. His hope was in the one who delivered him from the judgment to come. He said, "I finished this thing. There is a crown of righteousness waiting upon me. And you too." Aren't you glad of that this morning?
0: Amen.
2: Hope is a very small word, but it's very big.
0: Amen.
2: It's like the word "but" in the scripture. When the word of God tells us "but," there's something good coming afterwards. I want to do my best this morning to help you leave here, not on my behalf, not on my account, but on what God can do for you if you'll just look to Him and put your hope in Him. We find in the book of Matthew, and this may not be a shouting, running, exciting message, but I want you to get what God wants you to have this morning. And we find in the book of Matthew chapter number 8 and verse number 23. Let's read that and we'll go forward in prayer. The scripture says, "And when he was entered into a ship, his disciples followed him. And behold, there arose a great tempest in the sea, insomuch that the ship was covered with the waves. But he was asleep. And his disciples came to him and awoke him, saying, 'Lord, save us, we perish.' And he saith unto them, 'Why are ye fearful, O ye of little faith?' Can I ask you a question? Why do we fear? Why do we fear? When the scripture says, fear not. It's natural, and it's natural for you and I to fear the things we see. But isn't it wonderful this morning to know that we don't have to fear the things we see? Because God is on our side.
0: Amen.
2: And God said, fear not, for I have overcome the world. We see things and we become fearful of them things and we have no power over them. And when we fear these things and we have no power over us, God can't work through us. And if we fear the things that we're in the midst of, God surely can't work in them either. We have to let go of them things and we have to give them to Him and we have to trust that He's able. But Jesus asked His disciples the question. And the very question that the Lord Jesus has asked His disciples, He is asking you and I. Why do you say that, preacher? Well, because this is the living Word of God.
0: Amen.
2: And when I read this book, God's talking to me. And when I read this text, God's talking to me. And even though it was then, it is ever present today. And when I look at the disciples and their fear, God looks at me and sees my fear of things, and He asks me the same question. And I'm assured this morning that He's asking you the same question. Why are you fearing this morning? Don't you know that I've got this thing in my hands? Don't you know I've got all this thing under control? Guess what, church? I woke up sometime last week with something fearful on my heart. You probably did too. No, I don't like that. I shouldn't do that. What I should do is just turn it over to the Lord and let Him have it.
3: Amen.
2: Say, Lord, You got this. I know You got this. You know, I've never seen the Lord Jesus Christ heal the dead, raise the dead. Have you? Now, I was a dead man walking. The scripture says He had raised me from my trespasses and sins. I was raised from a dead state of sin, and I have been made alive. Now, I saw that. I didn't see God raise Lazarus from the dead, but God raised me from the dead. I didn't see that by the natural eye, but I know according to Scripture that God was able and God is still able today.
3: Amen.
2: Now, I never saw the Lord touch the leper, though He touched my sins and cast him as far as the east is to the west. I did not see Him do that to you, but I know that He's able and I know He did. Why? Because it's in the book. But the things I saw Him do according to Scripture then, He's able to do today. And I see the things that I might not necessarily be facing exactly, but they're similarities. Why should I fear? I have hope in the One who can.
3: Amen.
2: Are you born again this morning?
3: Bless the Lord.
2: I don't know. Are you born again this morning?
0: Amen.
2: Come on, participate with me. Amen. Bless the Lord, are you saved and born again this morning?
3: Amen.
2: Amen. Then you have no reason to fear, but you have hope in the One who raised you from your sins and trespasses this morning. And if He done it for them, He'll do it for you.
3: Amen.
2: Let me say, I got plumb off on that. But listen, maybe it's needful. And the disciples came to Him and awoke Him saying, Lord, save us, we perish. Well, can I say this? We're not going down with the ship.
0: Amen.
2: We're not going down with the ship. We're Amen. Going up.
0: Amen.
2: The ship, if you will, let me borrow your mind. The ship is what we see around us. It's going down, the Bible says so. God's calling us out of the ship. We're going home with Him one day after a while.
3: Amen.
2: Hey, look up. Your redemption draweth nigh.
3: Amen.
2: Glory to God for that. I'm glad of that.
0: Amen.
2: Hey, He's been preaching it since the disciples watched the Lord ascend to the heavens. It's been preached and it'll continue to be preached until He returns.
3: Amen.
2: But we are not going down, but we're going up.
3: Amen.
2: And the disciples had not seen enough power of God to have realized that they're not going down, but they're going up. But if their hope wasn't placed in the right place, they might as well just go on down with the ship. But they wasn't going down anyway. Why? Because God couldn't deny himself. He's in the ship with them.
3: Amen.
2: Hey, God's with you. He can't deny himself. You ain't going down either. Praise the Lord.
0: Amen.
2: But they don't give us a free ticket to ride this thing, amen, in neutral all the way to glory. You got to put your hope in something. There's some things in this world that I put hope in, and it has failed me. There's a lot of things I've done and put a lot of investment in, and I got zero return out of it. Matter of fact, I probably bankrupted and busted, and I'm in the negative. But with him, I have everything.
3: Amen.
2: My hope doesn't lie in this world. My hope lies in the world to come.
3: Amen.
2: And listen, I have hope in Christ beyond this world, so I'm not miserable according to Scripture. Of all men, most miserable. Amen. Listen, I see, amen, with the spiritual man, what is to come. My hope is in the Lord Jesus Christ this morning.
0: Amen.
2: Oh, I got to keep going. Oh, man. Aren't you glad God saved you?
3: Yes,
2: I am. I'm glad he saved you too. Amen. I am. And he said unto them, why are you so fearful of your good faith? Then he arose and rebuked the winds and the sea, and there was a great calm. Ain't you glad God speaks calmness into your life? But the men marveled, saying, what manner of man is this, that even the winds and the seas obey him? And it never ceases to amaze me that there's oftentimes a God to do so many wonderful and great things in my life. And then I'll marvel and probably most definitely say the same thing the disciples said. Man, what is going on here? How was that even possible? But yet God done it anyway. Heavenly Father, thank you for this opportunity. Thank you for this time. Thank you for God, your Spirit, Lord. Thank you for your presence and everything that's been done here this morning. The opening, Lord, of the service, to the Sunday school hour, to the choir and the specials, Lord. Thank you for everything. God, those that have already come to the altar, what a blessing that is, Lord. I pray, Lord, that it wouldn't stay vacant long. God, somebody else may come, Father, during this time and hour, this few minutes, Lord, however your bidding may be. Lord, I just pray your will be done. Search me, Lord, again. I pray if there's anything found in me, God, that would hinder this service or hinder your moving of the Spirit, I pray, God, that you would cleanse me now, Lord. And God, I pray that you would just remove it, God, from this from within me, that this service would go according to your plan, God. In Jesus' precious name I pray. Amen.
0: Amen.
2: I want to give you a thought this morning on hope. We find these disciples here in the ship there with the Lord Jesus Christ, and they're crossing over. If you look at some of the other accounts, this and right here, we find that the disciples was willing to follow him. In two of the other accounts, we see that the Lord Jesus Christ asked them, he said, let us go over to the other side. Right here, I want to just hang on to this for a minute and talk about hope. And talk about some things I see in this text about our hope in him and the things that we can overcome, not because of us, but because of him. So listen, whether you're willing to go with the Lord or whether he invites you, please go with him. Please go with him.
3: Amen.
2: Choose today to walk with God. Don't sit on the sideline. Don't stay in the boat. Don't sit over there and watch everybody else walk with God and see the blessings of life. Hey, listen, don't just sit over there and be afraid to walk, amen, with the Lord Jesus Christ, whether the seas are high and rough or calm. Walk with him.
3: Amen.
2: Hey, listen, I got my old Bible. I got pinned down and where Jesus walked on the water in the Gospel of Matthew. I got a little note there that reminds me when I do read it, I'd be better off, amen, to walk the stormy seas than to sit in a boat going down. Amen. Who would agree with that?
3: Amen.
2: Now, that didn't contradict what I said earlier. The simple fact is why would we sit somewhere in a complacent state when we can walk with God and see wonderful works that he can do through us and with us? Get this morning. I want you to see this morning. There's a couple things this morning about hope. Number one, we can have hope when we follow Him. We can have hope when we follow them. Now, in spite of what they saw, they put hope in the Lord Jesus Christ to get on that boat and go with Him. How many of us is willing this morning to put our hope in Him and get in that boat and go to the other side with Him? Now, you don't know what's in between point A and point B, but you're willing to get in the boat with Him. You're putting hope that He'll get you to the other side. I know without a shadow of a doubt, because it's in the Scripture, that He's going to get me to the other side. My hope is in Him between here and there. I'm going with Him to the other side. Amen. Now, I've been saved since 98. I ain't always lived or acted. Amen. But I have been saved since 1998. Amen. And I've had a lot of ups and downs, a lot of woes, and a lot of valleys, and a lot of mountains. But my hope has always been in Him.
3: Amen.
2: And my hope will stay in Him. There's nothing in this world that God saved me from that I want to put my hope in again. He found me in a bottle I had, could find no hope in. He's delivered me out of it. So my hope is not found in the emptiness of that bottle. My hope is found in the fullness of the Lord Jesus Christ. My hope is found in the shed blood of the Lord Jesus Christ. My hope is found in the fullness of His cross, the fulfilling of the Scripture, of His sacrifice and resurrection, and an empty tomb. Amen.
4: Amen.
2: That's where my hope is this morning. And when I follow Him, He will get me to the other side. Now the storms may come, and they will. Our dear brother here could probably tell you of a whole bunch of storms that's coming in his life that me and you may never, ever see. And but he's going to also tell you about the sweet times, amen, that God was with him in the storms. The wonderful, good, and glorious times, just like you. You can tell me about storms of your life, amen, that I may never understand. But also, amen, you'll not be able to end that story without telling me the goodness of God while you was in that storm. Amen. Listen. You have hope when you have a willingness to follow Him, if you put your hope in Him. Now listen. In the book of Kings, chapter 1 Kings, chapter number 17, verses number 1 through 9, you find that Elijah was ordered over there by God Himself to go over to the brook and to stay there by the brook because there was coming a three and a half year famine. Now, in following the Lord Jesus Christ, we have hope in Him that, number one, that God will provide for us while we are following Him. Amen. Number two, we will also find that hope can be found in Him while we're following Him, that He will honor that commitment. Do you believe that this morning? In the book of John, the Bible tells that. Well, if you don't believe that, and you said, well, I'm glad you asked me that. Well, let me say this right here in the book, Gospel of John. The Bible says, if any man serve me, let him follow me. And where I am, there shall also my servant be. If any man serve me, him, my Father will honor.
3: Amen.
2: So we put our hope in Him that when we follow Him, He will provide for us. By the way, in the book of 1 Kings chapter number 17, we find that the Lord Jesus Christ made many provisions for Elijah. Amen. Amen. Number one, there was a raven that God would make provisions to bring him food to eat. Number two, God would honor that because every day God would send the raven to feed him and God would not fail him. Amen. God honored Elijah's service by following him, by putting his hope in him, by providing the raven and the food, and honoring that because he came back to him every day and never left him alone. Anybody ever been left alone?
3: Amen.
2: God's never left you alone.
3: Nope.
2: God's never left me alone. Amen. I used to work out town. I'd have to leave my wife alone. Amen. But God was with her. I may have not been with her, but God was with her. When I was laying in the motel room all by myself, amen, thinking about my wife and my two children, well, one at the time and then two, amen, I felt all alone in that motel room, but I wasn't alone.
3: That's right.
2: God was with me, amen, but my hope was still in Him, even though I had no family around me, I had no church family around me, there was nothing around me but four walls and an old, lonely, worn-out bed and another day to work and labor and sacrifice, but God was with me, my hope was in Him, and He would provide for me, and He would honor that.
3: Amen. Bless the Lord.
2: Not only that, He honored Him that. can see that. And not only that, but we also see that God would sustain him. The scripture says that when the 3.5 year famine had expired, the Lord bid him, said, get thee up and head on over down to the next place. I got you. There's a widow woman. I have sustained her, or I have bid her to sustain thee. God is always, always with you.
3: Yeah.
2: And he's with you today. He was with you yesterday. And he can be with you today. And he can already go ahead of you and make some things ready for you. Listen, he will not send you somewhere where grace ain't already been. He will not put you somewhere where his authority hasn't already been and made a way for you. Let me move on. Listen. Our faith is in him. When we follow him, he will provide for us. He will honor us. And he will sustain us.
3: Yes.
2: Number two, real quickly, I want you to see this in verse number 24. In the book of Matthew, the scripture says, and behold, there arose a great tempest in the sea, insomuch that the ship was covered with the waves, but he was asleep. Can I say this? God is not rocked, shaken, moved, or disturbed by anything you're faced with this morning. And can I say this? They've made a beautiful song about the cries have awoken the master. Let me say this morning. I love that song, but there's one part about it I don't like. I do not have to wake my Lord up. He's already awake. Amen? Don't fall out with me. Listen to me. Our God's not asleep.
3: Amen.
2: Our God is awake, and he knows exactly what's going on. Now, I'm not falling out with nobody. So I love that song. It's a beautiful song. It stirs me. But let me say this morning. Don't take, amen, your theology from a song and expect to have to go to heaven and wake our God up because he's already awake.
3: Amen.
2: And there ain't nothing that you're faced with this morning, yesterday, or tomorrow that he don't already know, and he's waiting and he's there, and all you got to do is call on his name.
3: Amen.
2: But if you'll enter into that, putting your hope in that, it'll be a whole lot easier to go to him. It will. You won't go to him fearful. But listen. The tempest will come. This tempest, there's something about this tempest that I want you to understand. This tempest is meant to cause fear and is meant to shake you. Think about how the devil likes to disrupt your life. He has disrupted my life more times than I can count. He sends tempests my way. The very core and foundation that I'm built on, that's what he's trying to shake and get to moving. That's what he wants to disrupt. Our faith and our hope in the Lord Jesus Christ, that's what he wants the tempest to attack. He wants to attack the core basis of our faith, our foundation. Our foundation is built and based upon the chief cornerstone in whom the rejectors, or whom the builders rejected. He will attack us in many ways, in many obstacles. He attacks our faith, number one. He attacks our faith. John chapter number 16, and I don't know if I got it marked, but let me flip over here to it for a second. John chapter number 16, I'm still talking about this tempest here. John chapter 16, verse number 32. The scripture says this. Let's just back up 31. Jesus answered them, do ye now believe? Behold, the hour cometh, yea, is now come, that ye shall be scattered, every man to his own, and shall leave me alone, and yet I am not alone, because the Father is with me.
3: Amen.
2: These things I have spoken unto you, that in me you might have peace. In the world you shall have tribulation. But be of good cheer, I have overcome the world.
3: Amen.
2: Can I say it like this? If I would like to look upon this scripture for a minute, that if we may be scattered from everybody else around us and everything we see and know, but we're not going to be alone right here. The Lord Jesus Christ was all by himself, but he wasn't alone. He said his Father was with him. Now, if his Father was with the Lord himself, then the Lord himself is with us. Amen?
3: Amen.
2: We don't have to fear. We don't have to worry. We got the peace knowing that our faith is settled. Our faith is established and our faith is grounded on the Lord Jesus Christ.
3: Amen.
2: Not only will he attack your faith, but he'll attack your foundation. And if he attack your foundation, he'll attack your fundamentals. It's one of the biggest attacks, I think, that's going on in the church is the fundamentals of the Word of God. Complacency. Compromise. God didn't tell us to compromise. He told us not to conform into this world, but be transformed by the renewing of the mind. In your home, God sees what you have built on the Lord and what God has built through you. And that tempest will come and it will blow through your home and will blow through your church. Be of good cheer. For I've overcome the world. The peace that I leave you won't find out there, will you? You'll find it in me and you'll find it through hope. We have hope in the Lord that the tempest will blow, but it won't move us. You know the old, you remember the old, right, the story around the big bad wolf and the three pigs? Y'all know that story. The big bad wolf come and he come blowing and huffing and puffing. I'll blow your house down. I'm not going to get into the theatrics of it. But when the pigs built their house on things of this old world, the house blew down. First one blew down, and they resorted to the next one blew down. The third one, of course, you know the story. They built it out of brick, mortar, and stone. And the old wolf, he just blowed, and he huffed, and he puffed, and I'll blow your house down. And guess what? He huffed and puffed, and he blew his, and he blew onto the house, and the house didn't budge. The house was built right. Their faith was built right. Their fundamentals was built right. I have a hope that when the tempest comes, that my faith will stand, my foundation will stand, and my fundamentals will stand.
3: Amen.
2: Yeah. Churches are tested. Pastors are tested. Christians are tested. Their faith is tested. Their foundation is tested, and their fundamentals are tested. But our hope is in Him.
3: Amen.
2: And Him alone.
1: Amen.
2: You know what this tempest will do? It will either reveal His glory. Well, it's going to reveal His glory one way or the other. But it will also expose our weaknesses. Mm-hmm. Let me say this to you real quickly. I'll move on. Our hope is in Him that we can follow Him willingly. Our hope is in Him that when the tempest comes, our faith, foundations, and fundamentals will not be moved. Thirdly, our hope's in Him. And when it's in Him, we will understand that we cannot do this on our own.
3: Amen.
2: When the prodigal son went out and done his thing on his own, guess what happened to him? He ultimately failed. He wasted away in a land, a foreign land. Found himself in a hog lot. Begging for just a us. Just something to eat. Broke, busted, bankrupt, bellied up. In order to be a fine and prime example about what we can and cannot do on our own. The Scripture tells us right here in the book of Matthew, in verse number 25 and verse number 26, it says, "And the disciples came to him, and woke him, saying, Lord, save us, we perish. And he said unto them, Why are you fearful, you of little faith? And he arose and rebuked the winds and the seas, and there was a great calm." In the book of Acts, chapter number 27, when the apostle Paul and them, when they set sail from Crete to go over into the wherever it was that's going right there, Crete, maybe it was, or it's leaving Crete anyway. Apostle Paul begged and pleaded with them. The Apostle Paul begged and pleaded not to set sail because great loss was to come. Nonetheless, they put hope in the shipmaster and in the ship alone. We know more than God knows. We know more than the man of God knows. They set sail. The Bible says for many days they seen nor sun nor moon nor nothing. Storms came. Storms blew. The tempest attacked. The tempest broke up the ship. The scripture says they labored for days and days within themselves, but for no hope. No hope was found in them. The ship was going down. But when Apostle Paul had long absence there, he came back and he said, "Hey, listen, fear not, for no man's going to lose his life. The ship will go down, but we're not." Is that not what the scripture says? Understand this morning and learn from them. Learn from them people that when you put your hope in yourself and when you put your hope in something else, the materialistic things of life, you will surely falter. But when we put our hope in the Lord Jesus Christ, we'll go to the other side. Amen. And we will land safely on the other shore. Can you imagine how in God's will Israel was and Moses was when the Red Sea parted? I mean, they was so much in God's will that when he parted, now this is not in the book, but listen, when God told Moses to raise his staff, amen, and the Red Sea would part, amen, he parted that thing with a strong east wind and lapped up the mud. Can you imagine how peaceful life would be if we would stay walking in God's will? We wouldn't even trod in the mud holes of life. Can somebody say amen to that?
3: Amen.
2: I have that problem. I wish I had a mirror I'd just put in front of y'all, because I'm telling you, I'm talking to myself. I mean, can you imagine, if you could just imagine a person being so close to God, in God's will, so deep that they wouldn't even trod the filths of this world, but they would make it to the other side, amen, unscathed and not even nasty. Can you imagine that? Moses, the men, the people was fearful that what was to come, the rocks of the walls on each side, and the Red Sea was rough and boisterous, and here come Pharaoh. But hey, listen, it's just like you and I. We don't see what God's doing between us and what's coming. We just see what's coming. You know what was between Israel and Pharaoh? A wall of fire. They wasn't coming anyway. They could only go so far. But we're fearful at times. Where's our hope at this morning? We put our hope in the Lord Jesus Christ, and we're headed toward glory, and we're making this thing, amen. But yet we see something afar off. Let's see what's in between us and it. Think about that. Realize that we can't do this on our own. I can't do this on my own. Brother Kenneth tells all the time, I like to listen to prayer sometimes. I might not always pray on the same length as somebody else, but Brother Kenneth, my pastor, hey man, he says, "Keep me close, keep me clean, because I can't do this without you." He never ceases to say it. Every time he gets in the pulpit, he begs and pleads, "God, God, I need you because I can't do it without you." And if he can't do it without you in the pulpit, you can't do it without him out there. Neither can I. My goodness gracious, when that strong east wind come, when that strong east wind come and parted those waters and lapped up the mud holes and went out on dry ground, listen, it's not there, but I'd like to thank this, brother. I don't even think they stirred up a dust. I don't even think it stirred up a dust. Where's your hope at this morning? Do you know this morning that you can't do it on your own? If you couldn't save yourself, you can't live in this life without Him. We have hope in Him that we can follow Him willingly. We got hope in Him that the tempest will not come and destroy our faith foundation and fundamentals. We have hope in Him knowing that we can't do it on our own. And understand this. We have hope in Him knowing that when we get in a position that we have three things we can bring to Him in closing. Whoever, the choir director will be thinking of a song, be thinking of a song invitation. Three things that we can bring to Him. Number one, we can bring our position to Him. Lord, I am in a position, and I've got myself in it, and I can't get myself out. Lord, I knew I shouldn't have done what I did, but I did it anyway. I took my eyes off You. My hope got weak, and here I am. I'm in a shape. Why do you say that, preacher? Well, the Scripture says they brought their position to the Lord. And He said, Lord, I got to come to You. They came to Him this morning. Wherever you may be, you can come to Him. In whatever position that you're in. And I'm not talking about an office in the church or a position on the job. I'm talking about wherever you have put yourself and positioned yourself in life. And if it ain't where you need to be, you can come to Him. Number two, having hope in Him, knowing that you can bring not only your position, but where you've got yourself. Number two, you can bring your plea. Oh my. A plea. Not a plea bargain, but a plea. The Scripture says that they cried out, Lord, we perish. A plea unto God, we perish, Lord. Oftentimes I brought my pleas unto Him, begged unto Him, dear God, help me. Oh, dear God, I failed You. Lord, I plead and beg with You, God, every day. Please spare my children, spare my wife, spare those, Lord. Please, God, I plead with them. But hey, listen. I can bring a plea to Him that when I get myself in a problem, I can plead to Him and He will hear it.
4: Amen.
2: Not only that, we can bring up our positions, our pleas, but we can also bring our petition. If we come to Him, you tell Him what's going on, but if it's as far as you go, what else can be done? But we've got to put, we have a Lord, save us. That's what He said. Lord, save us. Where's your hope at this morning? Is your hope in the Lord? Is your hope in Him and Him alone? If you put your hope in yourself or something else. Now, the way things are going, there's some things that I've tried to make preparations for when I get over. But they ain't none of that sure proof. There's only one thing sure proof in this world, and that is the Lord Jesus Christ.
1: Amen.
2: Let me ask you this morning.
1: Amen.
2: Where are you at with God this morning? Are you like the disciples that's in the ship became fearful of what you're facing? Are you like Israel when they saw Pharaoh coming and couldn't see God working, but yet could only see the problems around us and got fearful? Are you like the shipmasters that was setting sail at Crete and putting your trust in yourself and materialistic things and saying, I know more than God knows and I've got this thing figured out, but yet here we are. Lord, why is my home crumbling? Why is my faith seem to be crumbling? Why is everything around me crumbling? Maybe you've removed your hope from God.
4: Amen.
2: Maybe you've withdrawn your hope from Him and put it in yourself or something else. Let me say this. Stop going in the direction you're going. Turn about face and come back to Him and put your hope in Him. Because you can bring whatever it is that you got and you can give it to Him.
4: Amen.
2: Sent a friend this morning. You may not understand nothing I'm saying. I don't know if you're saved or lost. But let me say this. Amen. You're living a life, amen, that's going to lead you to hell. You may be struggling with conviction right now. I don't know, Brother Tony. Maybe you can look the last weeks and weeks and weeks. You may be struggling with conviction over preaching. Brother Tony's been preaching. But understand this: if you bring that sin to the Lord Jesus Christ, He will save you, and He will set you free. And you thought you had hope in something. Wait until you get born again. You don't really understand what hope is. I've seen God do things in my life, amen, that I didn't realize was possible. And here we are, He done it anyway. And then tomorrow I'll be like, oh dear God, what more am I going to do? Well, I just done it yesterday. I can surely do it again today. We get a song there. Brother, I'm done. I want to know this morning. Stand with us. Stand with us briefly.
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2: Where's your hope at this morning? Is it in the Lord? Or is it in yourself? Is it in materialistic things? Or is it in the Lord? I want to encourage you that if your faith has lacked and your hope is not in Him, please come to us this morning. Get things right with you, of course, there. Go ahead.

0: Anyway, God bless you is our prayer. Appreciate the church for the warmth and the love as always. This is the last time I was here. Thank you. I pray that something said or done today will challenge you by the Holy Ghost of God. Sit and think about where you're at with God, where your hope is, your faith this morning. I don't seek any kind of credentials or recognition or nothing. I just want to bring God glory. I just want God to speak to you and help you. Amen.
1: Amen.
0: We pray for your pastor. He'll be back this evening, Lord willing, I guess. And well, I appreciate him. Call him after all. And thank you very much for the opportunity. I'll turn it back over to you.
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Well, thank you once again for tuning in and listening to the radio broadcast. I hope you're having a wonderful day in the Lord. I want to remind you that you're invited to Camp Canaan's June camp meeting, June the 8th through the 12th, with evening services Monday through Friday at 7:30 Eastern Time and morning services Tuesday through Friday at 10 a.m. That address is 2145 Roach Hollow Road in Ringgold, Georgia. And then, as always, want you to know you're invited to Way of the Cross Baptist Church, 444 Fredonia Road, Dunlap, Tennessee. And so we'll go ahead and get started in the broadcast with a couple of good songs from the church choir, and then we'll have a special from the Moyes family again, and then we'll bring the second half of the message on Trying to Do the Impossible.

It's impossible to toy with sin. It's impossible to toy with sin. You know why? Because you can't choose the consequences. We talked about that, Brother Tom. We talked about that free soul liberty. You can do whatever you want, but you do not get to pick what your consequences are. As I look in Galatians chapter 6, he said, be not deceived. God is not mocked. For whatsoever a man soweth, that shall he also reap. He that soweth to his flesh shall of the flesh reap corruption. But he that soweth to the Spirit shall of the Spirit reap life everlasting. Did you read that awful slow? I wanted that to sink in. And be honest with you, if you're listening to the words and you got any kind of discernment at all, I don't have to preach one more word about that verse. You know. You reap what you sow. How's reaping day looking for you? How's reaping day? I'm not trying to be a jerk. I'm trying to help us. How's reaping day looking for you? What's it going to look like 9 more months? How's reaping day looking? You can't choose the consequences. And I won't say this, you can't choose the cost. What's it going to cost you? Paul said, all things are expedient to me, but I will not be put into bondage again to other. I heard a preacher say this, a man that's dear to me, that I love very much. He said whenever he got saved, God was starting to work in his life. He announced his call to preach not long after he got saved, and God was blessing, and he smoked. Now, I don't preach on smoking and stuff. That's your business. But he was a smoker, and this is what he said. He said, God burdened his heart, broke his heart about smoking. He said, you won't be the Christian I want you to be if you keep on smoking. God dealt with his heart about it. And he said, well, God, if you'll help me quit, I'll quit. Brother Robbie, he stopped. Cold turkey. Never had another craving. God helped him quit. Amen. 10 years down the road, trial came, hardship came, and he remembered the moment of relief that he had when he used to smoke him cigarettes. He said, I got a hold of one. He said, and I enjoyed it for a little while. He said, and I appreciated the relief. But then I started down that spiral again. He said, I got to praying about it. He said, I got to praying about it. He said, Lord, please help me quit these. This is what that preacher said, and I have no reason to doubt him. He said, the Holy Ghost spoke to his heart. He said, I gave you grace to quit the first time, and if you'd have stayed quit, you wouldn't have had to worry about it. He said, you quit yourself this time. Said it took years for him to quit. Paul said, I can do anything I want, but not everything's smart for me to do. You can let your child live however they want to. That ain't always smart. And I know how careful I need to be in saying that, because here in a little while, y'all going to find out if I live what I'm preaching, and I'll find out. I understand seriously what I'm saying. Well, I'm trying to tell you, you don't get to choose the cost. It may cost you more than what you're willing to pay. You can't, it's impossible to toy with sin. You can't choose the consequences. You can't choose the cost. But then I want to say this. You can't guarantee that you can ever come back. Say, now wait a minute. He said in the book of 1 John, chapter 1, if we confess our sins, He is faithful and just to forgive us our sins and to cleanse us from all unrighteousness. That's exactly true. But I done told you, He's the one that gives repentance. He's the one that gives repentance. Who was it? Esau? Was it Esau in the book of Hebrews? And said he knew that there was a blessing waiting for him, but he sold his birthright, and he sought it, but could not find a place of repentance, though he sought for it with weeping and tears. It's in Hebrews, book of Hebrews chapter 12, I think it is, 12, 14, somewhere around there. Again, I'm no Calvinist. I am telling you this, God's the one that makes us sorry about our sin.
I'm not talking about, I'm talking about real repentance. I'm not talking about getting sorry you got caught. I'm talking about real repentance. I'm thankful every time, Brother Michael, whenever I backslide on God or turn to the one way or the other, I sure am thankful, Brother Tom, for the time when God, the Holy Ghost, said, you better straighten up right now. I'm so thankful. So thankful. He don't let me get far off the path before he said, you better quit that. And Brother Tom was talking about it earlier, about the Holy Spirit quenching and grieving the Holy Ghost. Every one of you that are saved, you can't get far from the path before the Holy Ghost of God says, you better stop and you better straighten up. But the further and further you go and more you quench them, the less you can hear them, the less you feel them until your conscience has been seared with a hot iron. So I can get right on down the road. James said, what is your life? It's but a vapor. It's but a vapor. I remember them old timers used to preach and they'd say this, Brother Keith, they'd say, I don't want to be found somewhere. I don't want to be found dead somewhere that disgraced my family. And then they say this, some of them old preachers say this, I don't want to be dead wearing something I'd be ashamed to be buried in. Amen. Now, that's heavy, I know it. That's heavy, I know it. I'm just trying to do my best to follow the leadership of the Holy Spirit today. Some of you is trying to do the impossible. You cannot save yourself. Some of you trying to do the impossible. You cannot toy with sin. It'll burn you. Some of you are trying to do the impossible. This Bible says you cannot hide from God. You cannot hide from God. Adam tried to hide. He tried to hide his nakedness by making little fig leaf aprons. And then heard the voice of God. And then tried to hide in the trees. Trying to hide from God. And then God got everything straightened out. And he put his coat of skin on him. And he covered him. You can't hide from God. He knows. He knows. David realized he couldn't hide from God. Book of Psalms, he said, if I ascend up into heaven, thou art there. If I make my bed in hell, thou art there. If I go out into the darkness, behold, even the light, even the darkness is light around you. He said, I can't hide from God. Solomon tried to understood that the temple wouldn't hold God. He said, I make you this house, but if the heavens can't contain you, what in the world makes me think his house will contain you? Paul preached on Mars Hill. Listen to what Paul said, Acts chapter 17, that they should seek the Lord if happily they might feel after him and find him, though he be not far from every one of us. For in him we live and move and have our being. You can't hide from God. The eyes of the Lord are in every place, beholding both the evil and the good. I'm talking about trying to do the impossible. Can't save yourself, can't hide from God, can't toy around, play with sin. What's the conclusion? Conclusion is sinner to the sinner. The conclusion is get saved today while you can. If God's given you that conviction, how do I know God's convicted me? Has he shown you how sorry and low down you are to the point you're sorry not for what you've done but what you are? Sorry for just what you are. Not even what I did, but for what I am. And then show you that he's the way, the truth, and the life. I'm not trying to make salvation complicated. I'm trying to show you if God's dealing with your heart, you better do business with God. Amen. Conclusion to the sinner, get saved today. He said, today's the day of salvation. He said in John chapter 6, all that the Father giveth me shall come to me. He that cometh to me, I will in no wise cast out. And then also I noticed the conclusion to the saved. Get right while you can. Get right and get busy while you can. John, 1 John chapter 1, 8, verse 9. He said, if we say that we have no sin, we deceive ourselves. And the truth is not in us. If we confess our sins, he is faithful and just, forgives our sins, cleanses from all unrighteousness.
Revelation chapter number 3. Listen to these heartbreaking words. Verse number 16. So then because thou art lukewarm, neither hot nor cold, I will spew thee out of thy mouth. Who's he talking to? He's talking to the church. He's talking to saved people. He said, you ain't hot or cold. You're lukewarm. And because you're sitting on the fence, said if you was out there in sin, you was lost, undone without God, I could convict you and shake you about your condition, but you keep telling me you're all right. Now, how do you know that? Because I've been there. Brother Tom, I've argued with God, said I don't have to do that. I'm saved. I don't have to do nothing I don't want to. I'm still going to heaven. What God says about that, spew in my mouth, makes God sick. But notice what he said. Because thou saith, I'm rich and increased with goods, and have need of nothing. Boy, we better be careful with the Cross Baptist Church. God's been real good to us. God's been real good to us. We better be careful. And knowest not that thou art wretched, miserable, and poor, and blind, and naked. And behold, I stand at the door and knock. If any man hear my voice and open the door, I will come in to him and sup with him, and he with me. He said, you got a whole lot wrong. But I'm at the door knocking. If you'll hear my voice, how do I know I can come back? Hear that knocking. Hear that voice. Never satisfied where you at. Never satisfied what you're doing. Always miserable and wretched while you're trying to tell yourself how good you got it. The Holy Ghost, come on back. Come on back. Brother Kevin, you come with a song of invitation. Holy Ghost of God. Knock it on your heart's door. Why don't you get right? I'm here waiting on you. Say, now wait a minute. I thought there's a, if we're not careful, we might not come back. He said, if you don't, I'll pull your candlestick. Please get right with God. I preach the message that's on my heart. I'll ask you to stand. If God's pricked your heart in any way, what name you got, Brother Kevin?

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3: Well, thank you always to our Jay Webb for his kind words. 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We are blessed to have you tune in today, and how honored we are each and every time that you join us for our studies here from the International Gospel Hour. It is indeed delightful, dear friends, to even think about the fine opportunity that has been afforded us by the Creator of all things to assemble or to come together, if you will, by way of this broadcast for the purpose of studying the Word of the Lord. I trust that we have set aside our petty thought and human ideas. Let's open our hearts for the reception of God's Word. Jesus said, "If any man will come after me, let him deny himself and take up his cross and follow me," Matthew 16, verse 24. Through our broadcast, we will do our best to give a Bible answer to any question that may arise. If I cannot give you a Bible answer, I will be frank and say so, and I will absolutely refuse to advance to you my opinion, for I am sure that your opinions are just as good as mine, if not better. I am sure that human thoughts and opinions are responsible for so many honest souls going contrary to heaven's will. For God said that his thoughts and ways are not like man's, Isaiah 55, 8 and 9. Therefore, when man follows his own thoughts or walks in his own ways, he can but go wrong. For God says that his thoughts and ways are not like man's. Our study for this time concerns the thief on the cross. We hear asked often, "Preacher, the thief on the cross was saved without being baptized. Why can't we be saved without it?" First, friends, the querist said that the thief was saved without being baptized. But let me ask you something. How do you know that the thief wasn't baptized? Now, just because he was a thief doesn't imply that he wasn't baptized. I know of many thieves who were baptized, and John did quite a bit of baptizing back there. Therefore, we assume absolutely too much when we assume that the thief wasn't baptized just because he was a thief. This question, to my mind, is one of no little importance, and I am sure that it deserves close and sincere study, for thousands of the religious world look upon the case of the thief on the cross as a model case of conversion under the Christian dispensation. Yes, even more, it is often referred to as a model case of salvation in the kingdom of ultimate glory. Therefore, from the case of the thief on the cross, thousands are being taught that although they may have lived in sin and open rebellion against God all the days of their lives, if they can only, in their last dying moments, view Jesus by faith dying on the cross, shedding his blood for their sins and call upon him as the poor dying malefactor did, that all will be well, that as soon as the breath leaves their body, the spirit shall be wafted on the balmy wings of Jesus and tenderly conveyed into the peaceful presence of God and there to dwell forever. With this teaching so eminent in our land, the hand of the wicked, friends, is being strengthened, and they continue in wickedness with the happy thought that just as the thief on the cross was wafted away to the ports of eternal glory, they too, when called from this stage of action, will leave with the bright assurance of future blessedness at God's own right hand in heaven. Friends, such teaching is erroneous and extremely dangerous. Therefore, I earnestly ask that we give this question sincere, honest, and prayerful study. Now let us turn to Luke 23:39-43. And one of the malefactors which was hanged railed on him, saying, If you be the Christ, save yourself and us. But the other answering rebuked him, saying, Dost not thou fear God, seeing thou art in the same condemnation? And we indeed justly, for we receive the due reward of our decision, or of our deeds. But this man has done nothing amiss. And he said unto Jesus, Lord, remember me when you come into your kingdom. And Jesus said unto him, Verily I say unto thee, today that shalt thou be with me in paradise. Now, friends, I ask that we face the facts just as they are in this question, without trying to bend them about to justify some petty desire of our own. It is contended by some that the thief was saved. This we neither affirm nor deny, for the Bible teaches neither. The fact in the case is, the thief that engages our attention did not ask Christ to save him anyway. He only asked him to remember him when he came into his kingdom. And Christ said unto him, Today shalt thou be with me in paradise. Because of this promise of Jesus, thousands think that as soon as the breath left their bodies, Christ and the thief were carried away to heaven, where the thief abides today. But my friends, there is nothing further from the truth than this contention. And this contention is the result of man's failure to rightly divide the word of truth. I admit that Christ said, Today shalt thou be with me in paradise, but where did they go that day? Christ surely didn't go to heaven that day, for he said to himself, or he said so himself. Hear him, John 20:16, when Jesus said unto her, Mary, she turned herself and said unto him, Rabboni, which is to say, Master. Jesus saith unto her, Touch me not, for I am not yet ascended to my Father. This is at least 3 days after his conversation with the thief on the cross, and he says, I am not yet ascended. Furthermore, according to Acts 1:3, he didn't ascend until 40 days thereafter. This, of course, makes 43 days from the conversation between Christ and the thief and the ascension of Christ. Therefore, it is evident that Christ did not go to heaven that day. But where did he next go? He went next to the tomb of Joseph, Luke 23:51-53, and to Hades, or hell, the unseen world. The thief went with him, for Jesus told him that today shalt thou be with me in paradise. As further proof that Jesus went to Hades, Peter quotes David, Acts 2:31, hear him. He, seeing this before, spake of the resurrection of Christ, that his soul was not left in Hades, or hell, neither his flesh did see corruption. How could David say that Christ's soul was not left in Hades if he did not go there? This Hades seems to refer to the unseen abode of the spirits of the dead, the receptacle of disembodied spirits between death and the resurrection. Therefore, paradise, the place or state in which Christ said that the thief would be with him that day, must be included in that unseen abode, or the Greek word Hades. It certainly could not be heaven where the Father dwells, for Christ did not go there that day himself, but he went first into the lower parts of the earth. Hear the Apostle Paul in Ephesians 4:8-10. Wherefore, he saith, when he ascended up on high, he led captivity captive, and gave gifts unto men. Now, he that he ascended, what is it but that he also descended first into the lower parts of the earth? He that descended is the same also that ascended far above all heavens, that he might fill all things. According to history, it was understood that in the past ages that Hades was divided into two parts. First, paradise, the unseen abode of the disembodied spirits of the righteous, and secondly, Tartarus, or the unseen abode of disembodied spirits of the wicked. Hear the Apostle Paul in 2 Peter 2 and verse 4. For if God spared not the angels that sinned, but cast them down to hell, or the Greek word Tartarus here, and delivered them into chains of darkness to be reserved unto the judgment. This makes it very clear that Christ and the thief went to Hades, but it is also clear that about 43 days from the time of the conversation between Christ and the thief, Christ mounted the clouds and ascended to the Father, Acts 1, 3-11. But we do not have a record of Christ taking the thief with him. Therefore, so far as the record goes, the thief is still in Hades awaiting the great resurrection. But let us grant that the thief was saved. However, the Bible doesn't say that he was, but for the sake of a better understanding, let us say that he was saved. Well, friends, you couldn't be saved like him, for if he was saved, and it does appear he's there waiting the resurrection in paradise, he was saved under the law or the old covenant, and we are living under the new and living way or the new covenant, which became effective after the death of Christ. Christ had not died at the time of his conversation with the thief, and the new covenant did not become effected until he did die. Hebrews 9, 15 through 17. Furthermore, while Christ was here on earth, he had the power to forgive sins as he pleased. In Matthew 9 and verse 8, he said, "But that you may know that the Son of Man hath power on earth to forgive sins." He could say, "Thy sins be forgiven thee, go in peace and sin no more," etc., before his new will became effective. But since he has died and his new will having come into effect at his death, if we are saved today, it must be according to his will or by complying with the conditions of salvation as stipulated in the new will or the new covenant. There is no way around this, friends. So we had better come out from behind that thief on the cross and obey the Lord. Again, the question often asked, along the lines of, the thief on the cross was saved without being baptized, and one wants to know why we can't be saved without it. Now, friends, in the first place, as we have said, we don't know whether the thief was baptized or not, and that is pure assumption on one's part that the thief wasn't baptized. Furthermore, the thief was dead when Christ commanded baptism. Let us call the thief to record and see what he has to say about it. Let's picture ourselves calling the thief in question regarding this matter. All right, here we go. "Mr. Thief, do you know that Christ died?" Answer: "Sure, I know that Christ died. I was crucified with him." "Thank you, Mr. Thief, but another question, if you will. Do you know that Christ was buried?" The thief: "No, I was dead at that time." "Well, Mr. Thief, do you know that Christ rose again from the dead?" "Well, I know I was dead before that time." "Well, one last question. Do you know that Christ commanded baptism?" The thief: "Well, no, I was dead at that time." "Thank you, Mr. Thief. I know that you are telling the truth, for Christ didn't command baptism until after he had risen from the dead." Listen to Matthew 28, 18 and 19. "And Jesus came and spake unto them, saying, All power is given unto me in heaven and in earth. Go ye therefore and teach all nations, baptizing them in the name of the Father and of the Son and of the Holy Ghost." These words were spoken by the Savior after he had risen from the dead, and the thief had been dead for at least 3 days. Well, the one asking the question wants to know why one can or why can't we be saved without being baptized. Well, friends, you will have to see Jesus about that, for Jesus is the one who taught that baptism is a condition of salvation. Hear him from Mark 16:16, he that believes and is baptized shall be saved, but he that believes not shall be damned. Again, John 3:5, verily, verily, I say unto you, except a man be born of water and of the Spirit, he cannot enter the kingdom of God. In Acts 2:38, then Peter answered and said unto them, repent and be baptized, every one of you, in the name of Jesus Christ, for the remission of sins, and you shall receive the gift of the Holy Spirit. And in Acts 22:16, when Saul was told by Ananias, and now why do you tarry? Why do you wait? Arise and be baptized and wash away thy sins, calling on the name of the Lord. So, my dear friends, why not give up excuses and stop trying to go around the word of the Lord? If you and I are ever saved, we must obey the Lord. The Savior is interested in you, and it is not his will that any should perish, friends. So we call upon you to flee from such that are purely human in every phase and feature. And we are blessed and honored, and we are glad to present to you a church founded by Jesus Christ, bought with his own precious blood, filled with his Spirit, and guided by his unerring counsel. The terms of induction into it are such as you can easily understand. And I am hoping, trusting, and praying that you are willing to obey them and then trust him for the fulfillment of his every promise. If you understand these terms and are willing to accept them, we are always indeed happy to again extend to you the precious gospel call. By one putting one's trust in Christ the Savior, sincerely repenting of every sin, publicly acknowledge one's faith in him as being the Son of God, and surrendering to the divine ordinance of baptism for the remission of sins, and then live faithfully thereafter to him. If such one will do, heaven will be one's home. Friends, we concur, we would affirm, we need to focus on the cross of Christ more than the thief on the cross. We hope this study has helped to clear some matters of an often stated example of salvation. But friends, we want you to think on these matters, and we'd like to also encourage further study in these matters. We always like to share tools from our broadcast at our International Gospel Hour. We are seed sowers, and the seed is the Word of God, Luke 8:11. We'd like to encourage you to study these matters further. We also try to help with the location of a Church of Christ in your community that maybe in a one-on-one study or a discussion may help to clear things a little easier and to expedite the study and the desire you have to serve the Lord. But for now, we pause, and here is our J-Web with a very special booklet we'd love to send you titled God and Man, How to Be Saved from Sin, and here is Jay with the details.
5: 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And, you know, since you can't see it, let me just spell that out for you. godandman.com. 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
3: And again, friends, we would love to send you God and Man, How to Be Saved from Sin, and we'd love to send that to you right away. Again, you can access it by mail or online. Permit me to say that our Turn Back the Clock broadcast today has allowed us to present the lesson, The Thief on the Cross, by the late R.N. Hogan. Brother Hogan lived from 1902 to 1997, a good long life, and he was one of many African-American evangelist who dealt with discrimination throughout his years of preaching, but such did not deter him. He baptized thousands, established a number of churches of Christ, and influenced over 100 men to preach the gospel. There is no doubt that his work is still carried on today. His work in the kingdom is well noted in the annals of history in all that he provided and all that he did. It is my honor to deliver this lesson today, and we are grateful for the work of Brother R.N. Hogan. And in the spirit of Abel 11 and verse 4, although being dead, he still speaks. Yes, friends, his study about the thief on the cross. We receive that question quite often. Well, the thief on the cross wasn't baptized, and I do believe Brother Hogan makes a very good point. The thief on the cross, friends, we really don't know for sure. I like to ask this question. What did he steal? Was he married? What was he like? You see, a lot of that we just simply don't know. However, we seem to know that he wasn't baptized, but in reality we don't. And let's not forget how Jesus indeed, according to Matthew 9:8, had power on earth to forgive sins. We saw him do that with the woman taken in adultery in John chapter 8. But we never say, well, she wasn't baptized. We never make her the issue. So friends, we're looking at the wrong cross when we think of baptism. We need to be looking at the cross of Christ and, of course, his commands when he resurrected from the dead and before he ascended into the Father. And that's why, friends, we will study with you either through our offers by mail, or if you would love to have a visit from someone of the Church of Christ in your community, we will do our best to arrange that. You can call us and leave us your name and number and say you'd like to have a visit, and then we will call you first and talk about it. And then we will handle that in a discreet, gracious way of which you are comfortable therein. Again, we like to encourage good Bible study material, and I want to pause and offer you another tool that we can send this to you along with God and man. We can send you two for one in the same mailing. I'm going to defer back to our J. Webb with a very special little booklet. Many we have given away concerning something is wrong, but the Bible is right. Here is our J. Webb once again.
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3: And again, friends, we will send you both God and Man, How to Be Saved from Sin, and the free booklet, Something is Wrong, But the Bible is Right. So when you call, please request for both of them, and we will send them to you in the same mailing. You know, as we think about salvation and the thief on the cross, and as we've talked about today, I'm reminded of some words that I read recently by the late Stafford North that says salvation is a partnership between God and us. God sent Christ and gave the inspired word to tell us about him. We need not go to heaven or Hades to seek salvation. God has provided, and it is near us. God has provided that through the Gospel of John, chapter 3, when he sent his only begotten Son into the world, John 3:16. Our part in this matter, friends, to accept what God gave us, to believe it in our hearts and confess it with our lips. These things are not all God has told us to do, but they are the first steps in our acceptance, as we studied earlier. Then the best news, whosoever calls on the name of the Lord shall be saved. And whether Jew or Gentile understand Christ or under Christ, all can call on him. This calling is not just shouting or saying, I believe, but rather God calls us through the gospel, 2 Thessalonians 2:14. And by obeying all the commands of the gospel, our faith, repentance, confession, and baptism, we accept its call. I'm mindful of a man who was in prison who heard the gospel from a fellow inmate. He accepted its call and was baptized into Christ. And then, through the mail, this prisoner converted his mother, who later converted his son. And eventually his wife accepted the gospel. And after his release from prison, he baptized his daughter. Friends, no doubt the gospel brings a better life and makes better families and gives more hope. And again, we hope our studies will help you toward that end. Maybe our study today is something you'd love to share with your family or friends. You can go to our website at internationalgospelhour.com, click on or scroll down to our 30-minute broadcast, and seek the one that says The Thief on the Cross. And you can play this once again and share this with your family and friends and study together. We strive to deliver the truth and nothing but the truth through our work here at International Gospel Hour. As we think about our study today, we hope that our study will be of help to you and is helpful, and we're grateful to share the things that we have brought forth today from the inspired Word of God. All Scripture is given by inspiration of God and is profitable for doctrine, for reproof, for correction, for instruction in righteousness, that the man of God may be complete or perfect, thoroughly furnished unto all good works. 2 Timothy 3:16 and 17. Indeed, the Scripture from the end of Genesis to the amen of the Revelation is inspired of God, and it is our joy to study the Bible with you on our broadcast from the International Gospel Hour. Whether our weekly broadcast, as you hear at this time, but also our daily broadcast that go about 13 to 15 minutes or so. But we hope that that will be of an advantage to you as well, along with our study material. Let's also keep in mind that God has provided unto us all things that pertain unto life and godliness, according to 2 Peter 1:3-4, and that through His Word we have His guidance, His care, His love, and His instruction. We will take His Word and study together at another time. But for now, friends, thank you for joining me today here on the International Gospel Hour broadcast. I'm Jeff Archie, and friends, keep listening.
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Good afternoon. I'm Chaplain Linda Rosar, Peacefinders USA, for this broadcast as we teach about finding our Hebrew roots. You know, so many things that we want to look at in life, we like to know the beginning, the roots. This is the roots of your faith. And we have that example in Scripture, Genesis 12, that says, "Now Abraham was looking at the stars, and Yahweh Elohim, our Creator God, what did he do? Tell him that I have chosen you to be a father of nations." Now I've mentioned to several people about going up to see the ark and looking at that timeline. It's that 6,000-year snapshot with the lineages, ethnicities of the people, and I think it's K. Arthur, a blessed memory, who passed away last year. Yeah, I believe it was May. But her timeline in the Inductive Study Bible from Precept Ministries, you can look at the early beginnings of the faith. And was it written down? Remember, it was oral. And it wasn't until Moshe wrote things down. But guess what God did? He gave the Sabbath as manna week. You can read that. We've been reading our portions going along there in Leviticus. And boy, I'll tell you, the calendar's just moving fast. We came through Pesach, and that was the barley harvest, and we had first fruits. And one thing that we wanted to remember is that our Lord, our Savior, is the first fruits of the resurrection so that he can reconcile man to God, not just cover the sin, the Kippur, like later we celebrate the atonement in the fall feasts. These are the spring feasts. And we will come up on Pentecost May the 24th. And that's a Sunday because we're doing what? We're counting the 7 weeks. So, in this instance, we've already gone through the third week. We're in the fourth, I believe. And sometimes you kind of lose your days when you're traveling, when you have family visit, when you go to cornbread. How did you like cornbread? A little different this year. I like the little brochure. And we always like to go Sunday morning service. I like Brother Lamar, who taught about how you make cornbread. And he used the different things to tell about the stages of finding the right ingredients and mixing them up and finding the right pan to cook it in and oven or top of the stove and just different things that related to the scriptures about us looking into and studying the scriptures so that we can have a solid anchor to our soul. David wrote in the Songs and said, "My heart is fixed." Is your heart fixed? Are you ready to meet your Savior and rejoice forever with him? God with us, Emmanuel. That's interesting, isn't it? He's going to restore all things. And we have revisited a number of things of recent to try to keep ourselves in track with the calendar. January, boy, it's kind of cold, isn't it? I think we didn't have the Tu B'Shevat with the Arbor Day. They have a different Arbor Day for in the United States. And April 22nd was like, you know, as they call it, Earth Day. Well, we like to know
something about the Earth, more than just, it's just a planet and, you know, something slithered out of the water on the bank. That is plum theory. But they teach it in public or government schools another way. Lots of things being taught, but in the scriptures you can find out just what you're supposed to teach your children. I wanted to focus on family a little bit. Earlier I had written here in April about in the Torah the men rule and the women help and different things like that. They're a helpmeet to their husband, supposed to be unified in one flesh. It's supposed to be a union between the man and the woman with the vows unto God and their friends, family, and neighbors to kind of guard them along the path. And with just the young newlyweds, some of them are waiting till later ages and finding out that, boy, when you're in your 40s running around with a 16-year-old, that can be quite challenging. But God does want to raise up another generation. You know, all through the scriptures, it says that he's given to us a generation to observe things. If we don't, God's eye is always on the next generation. We came through the Pesach talking about leaving Egypt. Now, it's one thing to leave Egypt, but it's hard to get Egypt out of the people. They've been slaves and all those things. And we told an interesting fact about the Isthmus, I guess you would call it. But it's a place that's raised up in the seabed, 3 to 6 miles abreast they came across during the night while the wind blowed and blew and made it dry.

terms or who you are. Some people looking for their self. Lots of luck, I say. Best wishes. But you will find those things in the scriptures. And if you are taught them from a child, remember I said something about the family. The father is to rule. And one thing it says about the mother is do not despise her in her older age. And our generation, you know, they kind of, I say our right now, you know, Reagan said we were the best generation. Then you come along with Y and X and Z and the millennials, et cetera, et cetera. So we want to know that our beliefs are strong. And the things that make us one in spirit. We're supposed to know each other in spirit, not just flesh. But you have a feeling for when a person is honest, has integrity, that you can have dealings with in an open, honest, transparent way. But then you know you've got the con or artist and the people out there trying to, you know, do some kind of scam, hack into things, and just a lot of mayhem and chaos. But you know that the peace of God, the shalom, that you have when you have a relationship with your Heavenly Father, there's nothing on earth that can match it. I mean, it is wonderful to be able to confess to your Father God your cares, your weaknesses, your sins. Maybe you said something that just doesn't quite agree, because we're supposed to walk in the Spirit and we're supposed to take every thought captive. Do we do that? Oy vey, you can answer the question. Lots of questions were given in Scripture. Read Job right toward the end of the book. Boy, he didn't have much to say, did he? But he did. It says he did not charge God foolishly with any of his words. Isn't that, that's wonderful. He said that man that can, or woman, you know, child can control their tongue. That's of great value. I think that's in, great value sounds like Walmart, doesn't it? Did you know that that star on the side of the building has 6 points? Six is the number of man. That's right. That created on the sixth day. Did you learn what the days were? The first day was light, B. The second day was water, the firmament, the atmosphere, and the water on the earth. The one land mass on the third day produced trees and plants, flowers, all those of the plant kingdom. And then the fourth day, anybody out there remember the fourth day? The sun, moon, and stars. I asked that in a congregation, and one little, I don't know if he was a teenage boy, maybe he was, but he was older than the little children, but he knew right away. These are the moeds. The seasons is the word that they use in English, and not so much seasons, but these are the times that we spend that Yahweh created so that we could rest and have rejuvenation. That's very important, to be restored, to be reconciled, to be at peace, shalom. Now it seems like we hear of all this rumors of wars, you know, Matthew 24 and 25. A lot of people thinking every day is going to come today. Well, there are some things to be fulfilled in Scripture. But for our salvation, that was finished and filled by the Lamb of God. And John saw that, and the dove landed. And the dove could speak. This is my beloved Son, represented the Father. You know, it's interesting. All the things we have in Scripture that are what? Patterns. And there's visions and dreams and parables.
Hyper.

hyperbole and metaphors and just a whole list of things that represent what the Word of God is trying to say to us. And every transliteration, especially from the Hebrew and the Hebrew little character to the English letter that it might sound like, because you know this thing about sound, light and sound created everything. That's what the physicists say. I don't know all that stuff. But I do know that there is a creator. And number two, that I'm to worship, be a witness, and a warrior as a subject of his kingdom. Now, if you're not in the kingdom, it'd be great if you did pray and ask the Lord to show you as you read your Bible and your scriptures. You should be reading them every day, a psalm and a proverb at least, and show you what it means to walk and be a subject in the kingdom of God, which is actually the kingdom of Israel. Now, you have people that say, well, you know, Yeshua, Jesus is coming. He's going to gather up the church. Well, there wasn't a word like that for the congregation in the wilderness as Bamidbar, right? Kahal, the Kadoshim, the set apart ones, because that's what God wanted, to set us apart. In the beginning, you remember, the people, all in Genesis 6, all they could think of was violence. That word is Hamas in Hebrew. And they just didn't treat each other right. He had taken Enoch years ago, now he comes down, Methuselah, meaning, and they shall have rest, who? Noah and his wife and three sons who got on the boat, because it was, he died in the year of the flood, Methuselah did. Go back and look at those early chapters in Genesis. You know, every time we have a new moon, every month, and there's 12, 13, depending on the calendar for the lunar calendar, but the agrarian calendar for Israelis begins, he said, that Aviv, when the barley's harvest is ripe, then you can begin your year. But there's other years. There's a year for trees. We talked about that a few months back. And then there's the civil year, new year. And I believe there's another new year that has to do with the awakening, and Yahweh knows more about that, and we'll talk about it later. But there's things that he wants us to know, and the word for know really is an intimacy of knowing God, Yada. Last week or week before, I had mentioned to you Ha Derek, meaning the way. Ha Emet, meaning the truth, and then to life. And we want to establish that we have a life culture. Okay? We're going to know God as the everlasting Father. No beginning, no end. Everlasting Father. One you can trust, like one of our pastor rabbi said, little boy, when jump in his arms, he trusts his dad. He says, come, jump. And he does. And you know, even Yeshua, Jesus mentioned, you have to come to the kingdom. What's the kingdom? Actually, it's Israel, Israeli. You could say Hebrew, but that's the language. And then the kingdom itself, the rule book is the Torah. And everything really is commentary, because he tells the prophets things. He warns people, don't go there by the Spirit. Now, if you're just living your life any way you want, you've never surrendered your will, you don't know about God. I mean,
Somebody was saying Elvis covered all the bases. He had his little snake pendant on with the broken cross and with a regular cross and with a star and with the coexist and all that Black Lives Matter. Well, he said, I just want to cover all the bases. But there really is one base. We have that when we say the Shema. Hear, O Israel, the Lord thy God, the Lord is one. I know it's a plural unity. We don't really understand God in essence, but we can in relationship. I've said this many times, but we have new listeners all the time. Then, you know, we have some of our listeners have passed away. Chaplain did, and my friend, just different ones, a brother-in-law, and all those that would listen to us from time to time, and things like that, that we know that we just feel like this voice. I say we, because my husband and I have discussed this, feel like a voice crying in the wilderness like John. Of course, John didn't marry, and he was set apart to prepare the way of the Lord. Back in the day when I was young, I had a word come to the Lord to me and say about preparing the way, and I thought, well, how would I know to do that? Maybe somebody at the Women's Aglow group will say something and I'll know. Or maybe I'll read a book by one of the authors, Christian authors back in the day, until we learned there was the incomplete gospel and that the gospel actually began in the garden. And all these other things, you know, we grow in our faith from faith to faith, from glory to glory. And I did want to tell you one glory story, and that was when I was a child, when I was 6 years old, we had gone to a holiness church there in Pennsylvania. And the teacher for the children's class, the younger ones, kindergarten, first, second grade, I think that's the way it was. And we got for attendance, we'd have a little chart for the calendar for the month. And then we could put, I remember, our stickers that month was little baby chicks. So we just add a chick here and there. And if we had full attendance, then you could get something nice from the teacher. That's been 72 years ago. But anyway, that we were to learn John 3:16. I hope you learned it. And for God so loved the world that he gave his Son, only begotten, that whoever, now it's whoever believes, the others in the older renewed covenant, you have the older beginning of the covenant, that they said, if you want to be part of Israel, then you could believe in the one God and the scriptures, because when you have a kingdom, you also not only have a rule book and subjects, God gave them a land. Yes, he did. And he wants us to know these things so we can know the Lord, what he is like in the scriptures. Remember Psalm and Proverb, and that we can be ready to meet him so we can hear the words, good and faithful servant. That's what he said. Good, better, best we have in English as we look at the verbs and nouns and pronouns and things like that. I tell you, the world is kind of wacko, isn't it? I hate to say that, but they're so woke that they can't even discern the things that would cause their spirit to be in line with the Word, because your spirit's the candle of the Lord, and he will light your candle. But you have to choose. God doesn't just say, oh, you're born in America, you're Christian now. Well, it's not so much being a Christian as it is a follower of the Master. Yes, I like the groups that call him Master Yeshua. And they say, we're looking to him and no other.
Yes, Jesus is a nice nickname. But you know, I was talking to someone about Psalm 23, where the different things that he provides, and I should probably get that and read it to you for the provision of each line of that psalm. But at the end it says, surely goodness and mercy shall follow you. Not trial, trepidation, chaos. Oh, you just list all the adjectives and whatever. And sometimes adverbs. Who, where, what, why, how. You need to ask those questions when you're reading your scriptures so you can get the context. You know, some people take things totally out of context and then they make a religion out of it and they try to get people to join them. But there is only one faith, one Lord, one baptism, one holy union with the Father God, and pray in His name, and then end your prayers and supplications within the name of Yeshua HaMashiach, Ben David, Son of David. Remember the blind guy? And he's crying out, Son of David, have mercy on me. He turns around, he says, what do you want? He said, my sight, that I might see. And that's exactly what we need right now. We need people with eyes that can see these things in the scripture. And also, we need to have ears to hear, because if you're busy all the time on your, you know, your internet, your phone, your all these devices they have in games, I don't have time for games. Really, I don't. It doesn't, you know, once in a while we tell a joke like, you know, two short jokes and a long one. Joke, joke, joke. Oh, everybody laughs. And I say, yeah, you can remember that one. But wouldn't it be better just to remember the scriptures that cheer your heart when you're going through a trouble and a trial? Remember, we're doing the campaign, Never Forget, 9/11, October 7. And there's some other ones too. We've come through April into May, and Israel celebrated Yom HaShoah, which, you know, the Shoah is the Holocaust. And they just remember their loved ones, because that wasn't too long ago. I don't know exactly the younger ones. There's some of those left. Most of them are all passing on. This is 2026. And we wanted to mention about 250. And we wanted to mention about National Day of Prayer, too, coming up at the courthouse on the 7th at noon, so that we can remember the different ones in prayer and have a moment of silence. And not only that, let's listen to the words of the Gettysburg Address of Abraham Lincoln. And let's listen to the tenets of the farewell speech of George Washington. There were things that he stressed was the common good and unity of the Union and so on. And when I read it, I thought, wow, this is like reading the scriptures. Wonderful. And now just look what people are spewing from CBN, NBC, all those things out there in the media. And some person told me, well, you know that Washington had 27 illegitimate children. I said, I don't know that either. I don't know how a person could be immoral and live a lifestyle like that. When he talks about the Creator and talks about the good of mankind and the various things that he says in his speech, his farewell address, he didn't want them to make him a king or make him the, you know, they called him father of the country. He was a humble man, and he knew he needed God's help. And there are some other glory stories to finish about my glory story. When I was age 6, I said that verse, John 3:16, and guess what?
The teacher said, now you can go up front during the children's time, and then they're going to give you a Bible. I still have that Bible. It's a treasure to me, the Word of God. Is it a treasure to you? Did you find promises? Did you write them down? Did you ask for a life verse? And maybe I can tell that later, because I was older when I chose a life verse that I put in the yearbook at the Mount Carmel School. We are in the counting of the Omer, and we are in into the fourth week. I guess it'll be the... I just have to go look at my book and ask God to help me remember things now that I'm older. And I know that some of you ask that too. And isn't it great that God can bring things to our remembrance? Mostly I need to say, one gentleman said, don't say I can't think of it. Say, I'll think of that in about a minute. You know what? You probably will. Because what we say is what we get. It says that in Proverbs. It also says, buy, go and buy what? Those five foolish virgins didn't have oil. Buy the truth and sell it not. I believe that's Proverbs 23:23. But I want to say goodbye and say that we love you and we pray for you and the nation, and we're believing for some good things to show up.

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Thank you for joining us. We'll see you next time on Peacefinders.

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1: Hey, the pastor answered the telephone and the voice on the other end said, "This is the IRS, and we wondered if you could help us. Do you happen to know a John Williams in your church?" Pastor said, "Sure I do." Guy said, "Did he make a $10,000 donation?" Pastor said, "I don't know, but I know he will."
2: Oh, my goodness. It's always the Baptist.
0: Jeff and Sherry, the sun will shine again.

0: yes. It's time again to lay aside the fable, the flawed, the fictitious, as we stop the bogus rumors in their tracks on this edition of the Rumor Mill.
1: Well, it says here that most people might think New York City is the most liberal city. Nay, nay, my non-Fox viewing friend.
2: Non-Fox.
1: The most liberal cities are number 10, Baltimore, mm-hmm. number 6, Minneapolis, number 1, San Francisco.
2: I knew you were going to say that. Okay.
3: Well, some people may think that being a famous gospel singer is one of the best paying jobs ever.
4: You're married
5: to one.
4: What
5: would you say, Jerry?
4: What
5: do
4: you think about that?
5: Not here.
4: You can talk about this.
3: Guess again. The best paying jobs. All right, number 5, dentist.
5: Really?
3: Number 3, which does tie in with the gospel singer thinks, psychiatrist, and number 1, surgeon.
6: Hey, and finally, if you're sending your kids to any of these colleges, you might want to think again. Each of these major in partying. Number 9 is Penn State. Number 5 is Illinois. And number 1 is Syracuse.
3: Really?
6: Yeah.
4: It's hard to live in Syracuse.
6: I thought it was UT.
4: Syracuse.
6: So once again, we've buried the false and stamped out the fakers on this whole truth edition of the Rumor Mill.
1: It's about time.
0: And you know what? Those partying campuses are all in the north, so you got to get creative.
2: That's right.
0: I guess.
2: We have nothing to party about down here.
3: No. Life is a party down here.
2: That's right.
0: Here are the Martins singing a great, great song called Standing on the Promises.

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1: Well, Bill, I think I speak for all of us when I say we're holding our collective breath as we await your wisdom on today's rule of thumb.
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1: Awesome. Brilliant.
3: Well, if you're standing in front of him.
1: Okay. All right.
2: Can we use that?
4: Yeah, sure. We'll get letters.
2: Yeah.
3: Here's Greater Vision.

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3: You know, it gives us a lot of encouragement when you're recording a program like this. 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
3: Buddy, it's always good to have you with us.
5: Great to be here, Bill.
3: And you always bring your harmonica.
5: Oh, yes.
6: He has about 20 harmonicas there.
3: You are a perpetual pucker.
5: Well, yeah.
6: I'm glad you said that
3: slowly. You're always ready. Here's signature sound. I believe in the cross, and I believe in heaven. But between the two, there's a whole lot of living going on. Here they are.

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1: Al says, I hear you every week on my way to church on Sunday morning. It sets the perfect mood for my day. You people tease Bill a lot about his age, and I happen to know he was around in 1789 when the Bill of Rights was written.
2: Wow.
1: Love you all. Thanks, Al.
2: Linda says, I love listening to Homecoming Radio throughout my day. It's a day brightener, as I love the great music and humor. You all bless my soul, and I'm grateful.
3: Thanks, Linda. This says, I love the program. It recharges my batteries and helps me to stay focused. Love the vocal band, and I listen online when I work, from Daniel.
4: And Marcus says, I'm in the Army now, and we have plenty of challenges. I love listening as you lift my day and keep reminding me of God's love and care. Bless you all. He says his favorite song is Let Freedom Ring. That's good. We love that, too. We're going to close out today with a wonderful song about the incarnation. It's awfully tough for me to get my mind wrapped around that. God became man, and he dwelt among us, walked with us. I suppose God had knew this had to happen from the beginning of time, but until he came, we had a faraway concept of what God was alike. But it was not a problem once Jesus was here. As a little baby, we had to hold him. We had to touch him. We had to deal with him. The glorious impossible.

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2: 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I think they deserve a nice round of applause for sponsoring this tonight's program. 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

0: much. Are you glad to see Landy Ewing back here on the bass guitar? Ladies and gentlemen, give him a big old hand.
1: I'm going to do this one right here, an old tune called Little Girl of Mine in Tennessee.

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Thank you, folks. Thank you. Well, we're going to bring George back around now here to do you one. Old Red Allen tune, I think. When called, whose shoulder will you cry on?

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1: Thank you so much. Thank you. This is radio. Oh, ladies, please stay off the stage and allow us to do our show. Thank you so much for your enthusiasm. But please, just we'll talk to you after the show.

0: 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Folks, as I mentioned at the beginning of the show, this program is recorded to air on 60 syndicated stations that broadcast our show worldwide. 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They are WLSC 1240 AM, Laura, South Carolina, AM 1710, Bentleyville, Pennsylvania, WCBL AM 1290, Benton, Kentucky, AM 1670, 1690, and 1710, Washington, Pennsylvania, CountryRageRadio.com, Knoxville, Tennessee, WSM Nashville, Tennessee, home of the world-famous Grand Ole Opry. 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Veterans are honored in the military room, and you can also see a pictorial history of families, businesses, churches, and more. Be sure to stop in at TB Sutton General Store, get you a double scoop ice cream cone, an RC Cola and a moon pie, or some of Miss Beverly Sutton's world-famous chicken salad. 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

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Let's get the applause going for five wonderful segment sponsors for tonight's show. 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We also thank the volunteers behind the counter. My name is Maddox Wilson, and it's been an honor to be with you tonight. Tonight, Sutton's Old Time Music Hour has been brought to you in part by Wildwood Resort and Marina in Granville, Tennessee, only a mile away from the TB Sutton General Store. Wildwood offers 33 accommodations, including a 14-room inn, 8 cabins, a 4-room lodge, 6 vintage Airstreams, a modular lake home, and floating harbor cottage. 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The restaurant has been expanded and an event room is available to serve corporate leadership retreats, weddings, family reunions, and other events. Wildwood Resort Marina is where you want to be. We've had a fantastic audience here at Sutton Old Time Music Hour. Folks, have y'all had a good time tonight? How about this band on stage? Let's head back to the Wildwood Resort corner stage for one more song as we let the Borrowed Mules take us home tonight.

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3: ABC News, I'm Mike Dubusky. The U.S. and Iran are said to be making progress on an interim peace agreement, though officials stress while they're getting closer to a deal, nothing has been finalized yet. Orange County, California fire officials now say they found a crack in that chemical tank that's under threat of spilling or exploding. That crack could be relieving some pressure in the tank. ABC's Denise Dedor says the chemical in question is used in plastic production and is very toxic.
4: People who work with this chemical are required to wear goggles and respirators. We know this hazardous substance is heavier than air, so any release would sink to the ground. Doctors say abrupt contact can potentially damage more than your lungs and skin. It can affect all organs. A slow leak can cause long-term health impacts. It all depends on exposure.
3: Tens of thousands are under evacuation orders. And moments ago, Felix Rosenquist driving for Meyer Shank Racing, winning the Indianapolis 500. I'm Mike Dubusky, ABC News.
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6: A few showers and thunder showers still possible out there through your evening hours tonight. Lingering showers will slowly diminish. Some late fog lows mid-60s. For Monday, Memorial Day, more showers and thunder showers, especially for the afternoon. Highs 80 to 82, continued unsettled for the midweek. This summer, follow the wonder and celebrate America 250 at Rock City, a place where seven states meet the sky. This milestone year, take the detour. Celebrate America 250 at Rock City, May 23rd through August 9th. And I'm Chief Meteorologist Patrick Hoare.
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0: Alexandra Kay, straight for the heart. I'm Bosch. Ella Langley is coming up next. So a new survey finds that job satisfaction has fallen to a record low, especially when it comes to pay and feeling like there's room to get ahead. Now, normally people would just switch jobs for a raise, but that option is drying up. Hiring right now is way down, and fewer employers are bringing people on, which makes changing jobs much harder than it was a couple of years ago. See, all this negative talk. These people have to be more careful when choosing where they work in the first place, like before you get to work there. Like, they need to check to see if they have free beer and pizza Fridays before they take the gig. That's what I say.
1: 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As communities lay in ruins, it was the hams who let their families know their loved ones were safe. 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Wherever catastrophes strike, amateur radio is ready. 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

0: That's Hardy, Eric Church, Morgan Wallen, and Tim McGraw with MacArthur. I'm Bosch, hanging out with you on this Sunday. We love our pets, don't we? 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
10: A few showers and thunder showers still possible out there through your evening hours tonight. Lingering showers will slowly diminish. Some late fog lows mid-60s. For Monday, Memorial Day, more showers and thunder showers, especially for the afternoon. Highs 80 to 82, continued unsettled for the midweek. This summer, follow the wonder and celebrate America 250 at Rock City, a place where seven states meet the sky. This milestone year, take the detour. Celebrate America 250 at Rock City, May 23rd through August 9th. And I'm Chief Meteorologist Patrick Hoare.
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2: ABC News, I'm Mike Dubosky. The war in Iran has been raging now for 12 weeks, and now officials from both sides say they're getting close to a temporary deal to suspend the fighting. Sources say it would include a broad commitment from Iran to get rid of its uranium in exchange for the U.S. ending its blockade in the Strait of Hormuz. An update from Orange County, California, where a tank full of toxic chemicals is at risk of spilling or exploding.
3: Firefighters returning to the toxic tank scene late last night, putting themselves in harm's way in hopes of gathering crucial information on the temperature inside of that tank, which fire officials have said is only heating up. Meantime, firefighters are using drones every 10 minutes to monitor the temperature of that tank. They say their priority is keeping the tank cool, buying experts more time to come up with a solution.
2: ABC's Monica DeAnda in nearby Cypress, California. And the winner of the 110th Indianapolis 500 is Felix Rosenquist. This is ABC News.
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Kane Brown with a new one. It's called Woman. His pre-show ritual is now saying a prayer, kind of a circle thing amongst his bandmates before they hit the stage. They used to take a shot. Now it's evolved to saying a prayer before they go out and perform live. Kane Brown with his latest, Rascal Flatts, the new song from Dan and Shay after Jason Aldean.

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13: Any lingering showers will gradually diminish out there through your nighttime hours. Muggy overnight with some areas of fog, lows mid-60s. For Monday, Memorial Day, continued unsettled with scattered showers and thundershowers. Highs 80 to 82 with more unsettled weather expected through the midweek with showers likely through Wednesday. In a heart emergency, seconds matter. 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

0: Zach John King with Get to Drinkin'. These famous folks celebrating birthdays today, the 24th of May. Country stars Mike Reed, Roseanne Cash, and Little Billy Gilman. Bob Dylan is celebrating, so is Patti LaBelle, Priscilla Presley, Tommy Chong, Joey Logano, John C. Reilly, Alfred Molina was Doc Ock in a Spider-Man movie. Jake Sim is Belch Higgins from the It franchise. Caden Boyd played Little Timmy in the Dodgeball movie. Matt Stoney is a competitive eater, and he is the last to beat Joey Chestnut in a hot dog eating contest. And if it's your special day today, happy birthday. I hope all your birthday wishes come true.
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0: She sings about beautiful things. Megan Maroney. Now, she was not at the ACM Awards last weekend due to the fact she was at a destination wedding. Her sorority sister and best friend in life got married. It was a destination wedding, and Megan Maroney was the maid of honor at that wedding. That's why she was not there.
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11: Any lingering showers will gradually diminish out there through your nighttime hours. Muggy overnight with some areas of fog, lows mid-60s. For Monday, Memorial Day, continued unsettled with scattered showers and thundershowers. Highs 80 to 82 with more unsettled weather expected through the midweek with showers likely through Wednesday. In a heart emergency, seconds matter. 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

0: covering part of three states, 13 counties, and a big old chunk of the river. 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
1: ABC News, I'm Wayne Cabot. The ticking time bomb tank in danger of blowing has cracked. The fire chief in Orange County, California, is saying what inspectors found in that bulging chemical tank may be a good thing.
2: What they found was a potential crack in the tank, which could potentially be relieving some of the pressure in there.
1: Chief T.J. McGovern is hoping that the volatile chemical is solidifying so it won't leak or explode. And as they wait, 50,000 people are under evacuation orders. About 900 Ebola cases now being reported across the Democratic Republic of Congo. More than 115 deaths. American citizens returning from the impacted area are being funneled through Virginia and Atlanta for any signs of symptoms. A source close to the Iran war talks tells the AP that there won't be a deal today to end the war. Regional officials say the U.S. is close to an agreement to reopen the strait and have Iran give up a stockpile of enriched uranium. This is ABC News.
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Dasha with Austin, another hour of country music has arrived. The reigning new male artist of the year for the ACMs after Alan Jackson and Bailey Zimmerman.

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0: New from Tucker Wetmore. It's called Brunette. Hello, my name is John Glenn. Welcome to the weekend. There was a survey done by Dave and Buster's, and they call it their State of Fun Report. They ask Americans what they like to do for fun. Interesting enough, 48% in this survey say they're lacking in fun. I would agree with that. I also agree with this figure. 89% believe that having fun with others leads to stronger relationships. 71% say having fun reduces stress. But we don't have time or, you know, the fundage, basically, to have fun. That was the biggest holdup to having fun, according to the State of Fun report, is the cost. Budgetary restraints restricting us from having a lot of fun. So we need to start coming up with ideas so we can all collaborate on this, of having ways to have fun that is not so expensive. Can we work on that this summer?
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7: Any lingering showers will gradually diminish out there through your nighttime hours. Muggy overnight with some areas of fog, lows mid-60s. For Monday, Memorial Day, continued unsettled with scattered showers and thundershowers. Highs 80 to 82 with more unsettled weather expected through the midweek with showers likely through Wednesday. 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

0: I guess that isn't a song about luggage. It's Kenny Chesney with Carry On. Hello, my name is John Glenn. Welcome to another holiday weekend. Memorial Day is tomorrow. Here's a fun fact for you, a noodle on this weekend. An average pencil holds enough graphite to draw a line about 35 miles long. That will write roughly 45,000 words.
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9: Any lingering showers will gradually diminish out there through your nighttime hours. Muggy overnight with some areas of fog, lows mid-60s. For Monday, Memorial Day, continued unsettled with scattered showers and thundershowers. Highs 80 to 82 with more unsettled weather expected through the midweek with showers likely through Wednesday. 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
2: ABC News, I'm Wayne Cabot. Talk of a deal on ending the war is so far just that. After President Trump said both sides were close. Now about Iran, here's ABC's Lama Hassan in London.
3: The president striking a different tone on Truth Social, saying that negotiations towards a deal with Iran are constructive, but both sides must take their time and get it right. So as of right now, there is no official deal yet, but there does seem to be significant movement that the U.S. and Iran are walking towards a two-step interim agreement.
2: A crack has turned up in that bulging tank at an aerospace company in Garden Grove outside of L.A. No sign of a leak gives hope that the contents may have turned into a solid and that the tank might not blow. Closest finish in Indy race history, Felix Rosenquist, the winner, holding off David Malukas by just 0.02 of a second. This is ABC News.
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